party people. The party didn't stop until start until we walked in, and we probably won't leave until the thing ends. This is the Saturday Night House Party. I'm your man, DJ Sinfloor, and that's right, from 9 to 10 o'clock, we're going to dance and have a good time here at the Saturday Night House Party. And in between, I'm going to do your shout-outs. And if you have a shout-out, hit me up here in the studio at 813-239-9600.

birthday and kicking things off tonight here at the house party. It's the birthday girl. That's right, Miss Janet Jackson turns 60 today. Happy birthday to ya. This is the birthday girl saying it's all about the pleasure principle here in the house with your man Sinflo. Time to party, y'all.

right. Once again, that's the sounds of Miss Janet Jackson kicking things off tonight here at the Saturday Night House Party, talking about that pledge of principle. I'm your man, DJ Sinflo, here in the house doing that thing I do each and every Saturday from 8 to 10. Serve you up the best in that old school dance floor music and do your shout outs. And if you have a shout out, hit me up at 813-239-9663. Or once again, you can write me. The address is dj@wmnf.org. Sending a shout out to my Motown brother, Doug, out there. Shout out to you, Doug, my friend. Thank you for your continued support here at the house party. And also sending a shout out to Miss B out there at the DBB in Riverview. Shout out to you, Miss B. Thank you for your support and keeping the party going. Right now is KC and the Sunshine Band. This is KC asking the question, do you want to go party? If you do, you're in the right place.

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3: 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You're my shining star, girl.

That's the sounds of the one and only Miss Mariah Carey featuring ODB talking about fantasy here at the Saturday Night House Party with your man DJ Sinflo. It's all about the music and the party here at the Saturday Night House Party. And the shout outs, 813-239-9663 is the number. And right now I want to give a special shout out to the fellas, the members, the students who make up East Bay High School football team. Shout out to you as they prepare for another competitive season over there at East Bay High School. But, you know, like everything else, they need to raise some donations to get things going over there. And next Saturday and Sunday, next weekend, they're going to have a fundraiser going on over there at the Winn-Dixie on Big Bend Road in Riverview. Now, what they're going to have is what is going to be called is Pennies for Push-Ups. That's right. Members of the team going to be doing push-ups out there between 11 a.m. and 4 p.m. All for the purpose of raising money for their football team. So once again, next Saturday over there at Winn-Dixie on Big Bend 10665, to be exact, Big Bend Road in Riverview. Go out there and support the fellas over there at East Bay High School. Your man Sinflo keeping the party going right now with the sounds of Change. This is Change with Paradise.

right, coming to you straight out of Hell's Kitchen. That's the sounds of Lisa Lisa and Colt Jam talking about doing it from head to toe here at the Saturday Night House Party with your man Sin Flo. Giving a shout out to Ms. Moore. Shout out to you, Ms. Moore. Thanks for your continued support here at the House Party. And keeping things going right now is Mr. Jerry Knight. This is Jerry singing about that overnight sensation here in the house.

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2: Oh,

All right, coming to you straight from the west side. That's the sounds of Mr. Montel Jordan saying, this is how we do it here at the Saturday Night House Party on WMNF Tampa. With your man Sin Flow giving you the beats to make you want to move your feet. That's what we do here at the Saturday Night House Party. Why? Because Saturday is the most festive night of the week. So may as well take advantage of it, that is, and dance. And shout outs, 813-239-9666 is the number here in the studio. Speaking of shout outs, sending a shout out to Temple Terrace Paul. Shout out to you, Paul. Thank you, my friend, for your continued support here at the house party. Sending a shout out to Pete out there in Indian Shores. Pete say he's dancing, having a good time. He was really digging that Jerry Knight. Shout out to you, Pete. Thanks for being here in the house. And also sending a shout out to Steve J in Ocala. Shout out to you, Steve. Thanks for being here at the house. And Steve, you say you want something for the people up there in Ocala that makes you want to move. Well, here we go, Steve. This is for you and the crew. This is Lady T, Miss Tina Marie with Square Biz here in the house.

All right, coming to you out of Flint, Michigan. That's the sounds of Ready for the World with Digital Display here at the Saturday Night House Party, unleashing the power of music. That's what we do here at the house party. Your man Sim Flo sending a shout out to Gil. Shout out to you, Gil, my friend. Thank you for your continued support here at the house party. And also sending a shout out to Mr. Blackman. Mr. Blackman, shout out to you, my friend. Thank you for your continued support. And Mr. Blackman, you have a dedicated jam that we finna get into right now. This is the sounds of Chic going out to you, Mr. Blackman. This is Chic with Good Times.

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They're a driving force in the Americana and roots music scene, blending rock, country, doo-wop, and rhythm and blues. The band has built a loyal following around the world with their infectious energy and unmistakable style. Opening the Rockabilly Revival is Rocket 88, setting the tone with their own high-energy take on classic sounds, California rockabilly, they'll be swing dancing and more. See Big Sandy and his Flyright Boys at the Rockabilly Revival at Skipper Smokehouse on Saturday, June 13th. Doors at

All right, coming to you out of Rio de Janeiro, Brazil. That's the sounds of Sergio Mendes and Brazil 88 saying, I'll tell you, here at the Saturday Night House Party with your man Sinflo doing my thing until 10. Don't forget at 10, it is Waves of the Bay at midnight. It's the Saturday Night Shutdown, and at 3 a.m., it's that new show, Soul Before Sunrise. 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
1: All right, and that was the sounds of Miss Linda Clifford talking about that runaway love here at the Saturday Night House Party on WMNF Tampa with your man DJ Sinflo. Looking at the clock, it's about time for me to get out the way so Tone Capone can do a sing over there at Waves of the Bay. But I'd like to thank you all for being here at the party tonight. And once again, before I get out of here, giving a shout out to East Bay High School football team once again next Saturday, Sunday. If you can make it out to Winn-Dixie out there on Big Bend Road in Riverview, show them some support for their football team. Your man Sinflo, you know how I do it before I get out of here. I always like to let you know it's been fun and it's been real, and I like to wish you all peace. And I say before you go to bed tonight, let's all pray for peace. So until we get together again next Saturday, this your man Sinflo saying, keep dancing, people.

good people of the world, how we living. This is WMNF Tampa. I am Tone Capone. Welcome to the Best of the Bay, winning waves of the Bay. Another Saturday up in here. It's May 16th. We already halfway through May at this point, man. Craziness. But I hope your Saturday is going well. Hope y'all got to kick it for Mother's Day last weekend. Mothers, shout out to y'all. We love y'all. I was in the R&B mode last weekend, man, because, you know, but tonight we're going to switch it up, you know. I'm going to try to stay in 100 BPMs and up range, you know, for y'all DJs out there know what I'm talking about. But, yeah, man, Best of the Bay winning Waves of the Bay. Y'all say, yo, why do you say it like that, Tone? It's because we actually like a three-time winner over here. And the one I take the most pride in is our on-air celebration of local artists. And I can't stand calling y'all local artists. But everything you're going to hear tonight is going to be music from artists that are Tampa Bay based. So it's our homegrown heroes, our backyard superstars. You know, my brother DJ Spaceship likes to refer to Waves of the Bay as the Spotify of Tampa Bay. And that's exactly what this is about to be. So y'all follow along, WMNF.org. Search for Waves of the Bay. I'm keeping up with the playlist. I'm trying to put y'all on, man. WMNF to me stands for We're Making New Fans. So that's exactly what my purpose is this evening. And I'm feeling good, man, for real. I feel like playing some music for y'all. Playing some tunes, you dig? But yeah, man, I think I've done enough talking already. Like, I'll be back. But once again, this is the Best of the Bay, winning Waves of the Bay. Everything you hear tonight is Tampa Bay based, which means if you're an artist out there, send me your music, wavesofthebayradio@gmail.com. Let's shout out everybody out there listening. Let's go on and get this thing cracking, man. Ride the wave with us.

I'm that. No lies, SVX, Nikon. I snap, icon. I'm that. No lies, that's facts.

Ways of the Bay with that check in, man. That sounds so smooth, don't you agree? Yeah, I like that right there, man. The crazy switch up, the crazy switch. I'm pretty damn good at this thing here, man. I'm having some fun with y'all tonight, though, for real, man. Like I said, I'm trying to keep it upbeat a little bit. Trying to avoid my R&B tendencies, you know what I'm saying? It's Saturday night out here. It's not raining. It's not no holiday weekend or nothing like that. So, you know, why not, you dig? So that's where I'm at with it. But everything you're hearing tonight is Tampa Bay bass, which means that if you're an artist out there, I need your music. I need your radio-edited music sent on over to me, wavesofthebayradio@gmail.com. Make sure it is mixed and mastered. Just send me the MP3 or the wave. I can't do nothing with the link, so send me the actual MP3 or wave. If it's fire, I will definitely get it on air, man. Y'all, I've been jamming. I won't even lie to y'all, man, but I am keeping up to date with the playlist, so I want y'all to become fans of who I'm playing. This is all Tampa Bay-based artists. Hit up WMNF.org, search for Waves of the Bay, and you'll see the playlist right there. I'm keeping tabs on it right now. I'm about to type in the next song I'm about to play, which is another crazy switch. I'm about to switch vibes up right now, man, because that's where I'm at with it. That's what I do over here, man. I don't get told what to play, so I play what I want, and I choose to use this platform for the artists of Tampa Bay. Ain't nobody else doing that, so you know. All right, just like that. So let's get back into the mix. This is Waves of the Bay, Tone Capone, WMNF. Let's get it.

Burn out, burn out, burn out, burn out, burn out, burn out, burn out, burn out, burn out, burn out, burn out, burn out, burn out, burn out, burn out, burn out, burn out, burn out, burn out, burn out, burn out, burn out, burn out, burn out, burn out, burn out, burn out, burn out, burn out, burn out, burn out, burn out, burn out, burn out, burn out, burn out, burn out, burn out, burn out, burn out, burn out, burn out, burn out, burn out, burn out, burn out, burn out, burn out, burn out, burn out, burn out, burn out, burn out, burn out, burn out, burn out, burn out, burn out, burn out, burn out, burn out, burn out, burn out, burn out, burn out, burn out, burn out, burn out, burn out, burn out, burn out, burn out, burn out, burn out, burn out, burn out, burn out, burn out, burn out, burn out, burn out, burn out, burn out, burn out, burn out, burn out, burn out, burn out, burn out, burn out, burn out, burn out, burn out, burn out, bur

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Greetings and salutations. It is I, DJ Spaceship. And if you're hearing the sound of my voice, that means your day is already off to a great start. But in case you've been under a rock, I am the new Friday morning host right here at 88.5 WMNF from 6 a.m. to 9 a.m. with my co-host Nate Diggity Dog. So hey, let somebody know there's something new going on in the Bay right here at 88.5 WMNF.

what's up again, man? Hour number two, we already here. I breezed through hour number one, man. Like, I told y'all, I actually felt like spinning coming in here today. Usually it's not the case. Usually I don't feel like spinning until I actually hit play and get moving. But I actually felt like throwing down today. And, yeah, hour number one kind of flew by. So I'm excited to see where I go with hour number two. I used to ask my brother, DJ Spaceship, like, yo, what type of vibe you in? What you gonna play? And he's always like, Tone, I never know. I just let the music take me. And I never understood it until I started spinning. Now I understand it completely, because I can come in here with one thought and completely change around by the time the show actually starts. And I love that. I love that. And I love the fact that I'm able to steer the ship with y'all riding with me, too. So shout out to everybody out there listening. This is WMNF Tampa. Y'all are rocking with the best of the Bay, winning waves of the Bay. Y'all trying to figure out what I'm playing. It's all Tampa Bay artists. Even the production I'm speaking over right now is Tampa Bay based. So if you're an artist out there, send me your music, wavesofthebayradio@gmail.com. And if you're trying to figure out what I'm playing, just hit up WMNF.org. Search for Waves of the Bay, and you'll see the playlist right there. Let me shout out Jerry. I see you in the email line. Go on and do that. You'll be able to see everything I'm playing. I got the whole playlist up to date for you and everybody else out there listening, man. But once again, this is WMNF Tampa. I am Tone Capone. This is the best of the Bay, winning Waves of the Bay. And I'm about to stun a little bit more, so let me get back to work over here, y'all. Let's go.

Man, shout out Wild Child Beats. Shout out Pusha Preem, Billboard Preem, Just Preem, I Am Preem. That's that dude right there, man. But boy, I dropped that in the basket right there, man. I promise y'all. I'm cutting up tonight, man. I'm having fun. But this is Waves of the Bay, the best of the Bay, winning Waves of the Bay. Everything you've heard tonight has been Tampa Bay based. You're trying to figure out who I'm playing, what I'm playing, hit up WMNF.org. Search for Waves of the Bay. You'll see the playlist right there on the right-hand side. Shout out to everybody listening. Shout out to all the artists out there. 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Everything you've heard tonight has been Tampa Bay based. We the only radio station that can say that, man. We putting on for our own, because that's what we supposed to do, you dig? So, all right, I think, what I got here, 23 minutes. I'm about to switch the vibe up probably. Let's see where we can go with this, man. I think there's a couple songs I haven't played in a long time that I'm about to go ahead and get up in that little area and then see where I can go from there, man. So that's where I'm at with it. Y'all are rocking with Tone Capone. I spell my name with a K, which means if y'all spell it with a C, you will not see me. So make sure you spell my name correctly. 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

keep your ancestors close.

Yeah, man. Waves of the Bay with that final check-in for y'all. It's already the end of the show. I've really been jamming out here. I'm not going to lie. I ain't going to toot my own horn, but beep, beep out this mug. I'm having fun tonight and got to put y'all on to a few artists, man. So what I'm all about here is keeping up to date with the playlist because everything you've heard tonight has been Tampa Bay based. So I need y'all to support these artists. So make sure y'all hit up WMNF.org, search for Waves of the Bay, and you'll be able to see the playlist right there. You'll see hour number one and hour number two right there. So if y'all missed tonight's show, just go on and hit play. It's all good, man. We'll run it right back and run it back one more time, man. Try to figure out what song I played and who it was, man. Because like I said, the playlist is up to date right here. WMNF to me stands for We're Making New Fans, and that's exactly what the show is about right here. This is Waves of the Bay. Everything you hear, everything you've heard is nothing but Tampa Bay out here. So if you're an artist, send me your music. wavesofthebayradio@gmail.com. Make sure it is mixed and mastered. Make sure it is clean, which means radio edited, no cuss words. And then I need the MP3 of the wave. Don't send me no link. I can't do nothing with that. So just send me the MP3 of the wave. If it's hot, I'll get into rotation for y'all, man. If it's not, then just keep on working at your craft, you know. That's really what it is. Make sure y'all got y'all business right, though, for real. And that's the reason why I don't like calling our area artists local artists, because if you got your music and your career right, your business right, then you can be global with it. And I've been playing some artists that really are global with it tonight, so I'm not just making this up by any means out here, man. But once again, this is the Best of the Bay, winning Waves of the Bay. I'm about to be up out of here. Silent Rage is up here, man. Saturday Night Shutdown. Y'all already know it's nothing but hip-hop the rest of the night out here. Man, it's one of my favorite shows about to come up right with y'all. So, as always, well, not as always, but let me go on and end. You know what? Rest in heaven, Michael Joe May, man. I've been playing a whole bunch of Michael Joe May tonight. I'm going to end tonight's show with Keno Sabe, man. We got to show love to our pillars, our pioneers, man. So, that's what it is. I'm going to catch y'all next week, God willing. Waves of the Bay, we out.

WMNF Tampa. This is the Saturday Night Shutdown. This is DJ SR, a.k.a. Sal Ranch, holding it down for the rest of the Shut It Down squad team. Saturday Night Shutdown, that is. Shout out to my man, Raheem Samad, DJ Chin, Concept the Incognito. Shout out to the whole Bay Area, the whole Tampa Bay and beyond. It's been a while since I've been up here, so it's good to be back. I want to thank everybody that came out to Heatwave last month. We had a good old time doing the silent DJ. I'm silent range though, but you know, it was a lot of silence that night. It was the silent disco, so it was pretty cool to do that. I've always seen it in passing, but I've never, you know, been a part of one. So to actually DJ one was pretty cool to see. You know, it was three DJs playing at the same time, and people get to listen to who they want to listen to just by flipping the switch on the headset. So it was cool being that it was, you know, a quiet venue as far as no music blasting.

But anyway, like I said, I want to get right into the music. I'm only here but for so long. I'm here until 3 in the morning. I got some new joints. I'm going to play some classics. I don't know how I'm going to play it, when I'm going to play it, but I'm going to play it. You know, I come up here with no pre-agenda. I just go off the cuff, and wherever the music takes me, it takes me. So shouts to everybody that's always been locking in to not only WMNF, but to the Saturday Night Shutdown. And also got to shout my man, Tone Capone. Get home safe. Good seeing you. Good talking to you as always. Hit me up on the text line, 813-433-0885. Once again, that is 813-433-0885. Do keep it locked. Saturday Night Shutdown.

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0: up $2. 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Toss on some midnight. If I ain't getting to it, I don't sleep right. 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
1: I'm taking it, you know, I'm taking it, you know, I'm taking it, you know, I'm taking it, you know, I'm taking it, you know, I'm taking it, you know, I'm taking it, you know, I'm taking it, you 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know, I'm taking it, you know, I'm taking it, you know, I'm taking it, you know, I'm taking it, you know, I'

0: man, but this is a Saturday Night Shutdown with DJ Esso, a.k.a. Salah Rage. And I got my brother in here with me, Raheem Samad. What's going on, man?
1: Yo, what's going on, my brother?
0: You held it down last week, right?
1: Yes, sir.
0: Yeah,
1: yes, sir, I did.
0: Yeah.
1: I did. So,
0: how you been? It's been forever since we've been in the same room.
1: I know. That's why I was like, you know what, man? I just got to come up here on the VI and just see how my brother SR is doing, man.
0: Yeah, man. Like, we'll text him or whatever, but mm-hmm. we have not been in the same space in forever, man.
1: Yeah, man.
0: Too long. Yeah. Shame on us.
1: I know. That's why I'm telling you tonight. I was like, you know what? Let me just go up here. You know, say peace. Say how you see how you're doing.
0: That's life. When you're grown and got responsibilities, sometimes the things you want to do, just the non-fun stuff gets in the way.
1: And you know, it's funny. And then sometimes, like, when you do get a chance to be home, you're like, man, I don't want to leave, man.
0: Oh, yo, trust me.
1: I don't want to leave. Like, ooh, I'm sunk in this couch.
0: Especially as far as we live from here.
1: Oh,
0: like,
1: man. Oh, man.
0: Especially with traffic. So, too many people have moved into Tampa.
1: Oh, my gosh.
0: So,
1: like, why,
0: traffic
1: man?
0: Has been ridiculous.

0: 50 minutes, like an hour.
1: Yo, it's a, yeah, as long as I've lived in Tampa, I've never had to wait. Well, not wait, but it never took me an hour to get somewhere.
0: No.
1: Within the city.
0: Within the city. Within the city.
1: And now I'm looking at an hour, sometimes an hour plus.
0: Just, it's
1: depending where I'm going.
0: Just anywhere you're going, man. I'm on Bloomingdale Road. Just sitting in bumper-to-bumper traffic in the middle of the day. Like, why are you 301 at 4 o'clock?
1: I remember when it was just cow pastures and...
0: Yeah, exactly.
1: One or two-lane roads. Now exactly. It's more lanes, but
0: yeah.
1: Now you have more houses, more yes. townhomes,
0: yes.
1: single-family homes,
0: yes.
1: apartments.
0: Yes.
1: But it's like, where the jobs at?
0: That's what I'm saying. But then oh, don't even the thing with the stadium out here with HCC and everything too.
1: It's like a good and bad.
0: Yeah.
1: A good because we don't got to drive as far now.
0: That's true, but
1: and it'll be like I think in Philly, from what I understand, like some of their stadiums are kind of clustered around each other. So to kind of have that here would be kind of dope too.
0: Yeah.
1: I don't think we're set up. We don't have the infrastructure. That bottom line, Tampa does not have the infrastructure.
0: No, we need better, more transit.
1: Yeah.
0: More transit. Like a nice little train would do at this point.
1: It would. I know they talked about bringing the ferry back. I think it is back now between Tampa and St. Pete.
0: Oh, wow.
1: So, man, this is not what we expected
0: to talk about.
1: But, man, traffic is like a triggering thing.
0: Oh, my God. Listen, I've been in here. I've invested years in this place, man.
1: So I apologize for bringing that up. There's probably people in the car right now gripping their steering wheel like, traffic is good right now because it's late night.
0: Because there's nobody out there.
1: But come Monday, when I got to go back to work.
0: Oh, my God, bro. I'm telling you. 301 just makes me mad, man.
1: 301, 275,
0: 75.
1: I was supposed to be in Fort Lauderdale today, actually.
0: What happened?
1: I was discouraged because of traffic and gas.
0: Oh, let's not even talk about gas.
1: Like,
0: let's not even go
1: not
0: about gas. I'll start punching the air like Trey and Boys in the Hood.
1: Oh, man. Gas, speaking man, about horrible, gas. Man.
0: It's horrible. I don't know how, you know. God bless all y'all people that's getting by. You know what I mean? Because, 2 gallons is like $10 right now.
1: All right, let's not depress people.
0: I know. It's supposed to be a happy show.
1: It's supposed to be a happy good show.
0: To be fun.
1: Music. You know, there's enough political talk, drama talk.
0: Yeah.
1: We probably have some people that tuned out because I tuned in just to get away from that. Now it's coming here.
0: Tell you, it's mad. Like you
1: Damn
0: said,
1: it.
0: Gripping the steering wheel.
1: Anyway, yeah, let's get back into the music.
0: Yeah.
1: But really quick, before I do that. The craze between the AP watches is ridiculous. I know you've seen the video of it.
0: No. Like, I kind of saw something on the...
1: Yeah, even Tampa's been making it around the interweb, circulating on the nonsense at International Mall.
0: Wait. Well, okay, because I know about this whole teen thing that happened at Curtis Hickson. I didn't know...
1: No. It's something completely different. You got grown-ups, grown-ass people...
0: What?
1: Just camping out, trying to get this AP and Swatch collab watch, which is a pocket watch.
0: Oh, Lord.
1: I've seen videos of people already reselling them right outside the stores for like $2,000, $3,000.
0: What?
1: And it's a $400 watch.
0: Oh, my God. Oh, man. That's crazy, man. That reminds me of like the sneakers.
1: And this is worldwide. This is not just here in Tampa or in the States. I've seen... In India and all these other places, I'm like, yo, that's crazy.
0: So, what, they just said they're just going to make a limited amount and that was it?
1: Or? I don't know. I haven't followed it that deep to know because it's hype culture is what it is.
0: Yeah.
1: Just like shoes and Jordans and whatnot.
0: Yeah. Well, you know, I kind of noticed that's kind of...
1: It's gone down a little bit.
0: Still, it's gone down a little bit.
1: A little bit.
0: You know what I'm saying? You don't hear it as much as...
1: Still out there, but not... It depends if it's like a collab or a certain... shoe.
0: Yeah.
1: Collaboration.
0: Yeah. Yeah, that's crazy. The it AP is. Watches, that's wow.
1: Yeah. But anyway, enough of that. Let's get back into the music.
0: Hey, you know what? What did you say? Text up here if they want to hear something.
1: That's right.
0: Request shout out.
1: 813-433-0885. Once again, that's 813-433-0885. And if you just want to text and chime in on this gas and traffic in Tampa or wherever you at, you might not even be in Tampa.
0: Yeah.
1: Because truth be told, congestion's been everywhere. It's been bad.
0: Really bad.
1: There's more people working from home. There's more people, you know, so just there's more commuting. There's more leisure commuting.
0: Yes, sir. Yes, sir. But
1: so I'm sure it's not just us.
0: No, of course. No. It's everybody. Everybody's feeling it, man.
1: Yeah, anyway, hit us up.

0: Hey, what's up, y'all? This is Dave Chappelle, and you listening to my man DJ SR.
1: You heard?
0: Turn my headphones up, bitch.
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Record is incredible. 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You know what I'm saying? Something, it just ain't the same.

0: WMNF Tampa, this is a Saturday Night Shutdown with the Shut It Down Squad. Saturday night.
1: The great,
0: every Saturday
1: the
0: night.
1: The great Silent Rage on the decks. I'm just sitting back just watching the magic, man.
0: I appreciate that. Thank you for the kind words.
1: Yes, sir. Yes, sir. Yes, sir.
0: It's almost that time to wrap it up. We're here until 3 in the morning.
1: Mm-hmm.
0: It's a pleasant surprise. Thank you for coming up here, man. You know, I gotta do the same. I need to come up here more.
1: Yeah. It's fun, man. It's fun. I'm forgetting that, like, it's fun just to be chilling, just watching, and just, like I said, your selection, man, you always just got this, like, I don't know. It's like you do just a pull songs during the week, and you kind of just forget about them, and then you...
0: Nah. So here's my process. All right. Cat's out the bag. I don't touch music until literally hours before I come up here. I'm terrible.
1: That's crazy.
0: I hate that.
1: I'm tired of the deprecation, man. I'm tired of your self-deprecating, man.
0: I'm just saying.
1: Because I looked for music during the week, and I still don't find the joints you find. And the fact that you find these dope joints, like, a couple hours before you come up, and I'm, like, listening all week, that kind of makes me feel... bad, man.
0: Yo, it's... This used to be my process, right? I would get music weeks ahead of time. Well, for one, I used to be up there every single week, so I had to. I was kind of forced to.
1: Yeah.
0: And at the time, I was in the clubs at the same time and doing radio full time. So I was every single day I was getting music. And I was running a record pool back in the day with Mad Lynx.
1: Golly.
0: So I had no choice but to just be... You know, throwing myself into it.
1: Yeah.
0: But nowadays, I'm not in the clubs like I used to. I do events here and there.
1: Yeah.
0: I'm primarily on here, but once a month now because life is life.
1: Life is life.
0: So my process used to be music every single day. Either going to the record stores when that was the thing to do.
1: Mm-hmm.
0: Downloading music.
1: Yeah.
0: And I had a day job, so I know I'm not going to go down that route. I can incriminate myself, but just to say, I wasn't working.
1: Yeah, man, I'm telling you, man, that Lox joint, that Lox remix joint with the dancehall cat. That joint is dope. Ganja.
0: Oh yeah.
1: I didn't see that wasn't even on my radar. You know what I'm saying? And I was like, whoa, snap. Like, yeah, I definitely locked that in. Like, I'll just go ahead and say, yeah, I'm definitely going to be throwing that on in my set.
0: It's so funny because I'll be told, like, I turned the Shazam, what you're playing, and I can't even pull it up.
1: I take from SR and I take from Chin. I'll admit, like, oh, I forgot about that. I remember Chin played this the old Kool G Rap... Ill Street Blues. I was like, oh snap, I forgot about Ill Street Blues.
0: Yeah, we're bombarded by so much.
1: Yeah.
0: Nowadays, it's kind of hard to remember.
1: Yeah. Yeah, there's so much. Speaking of them, RZA, like RZA dropped a whole joint with the Juice Crew, with Big Daddy Kane and Craig G and Kool G Rap and them, like the whole old Juice Crew.
0: Yeah.
1: So, I mean, there's so much dropping, man. And Black Thought's always dropping a project out of nowhere.
0: And not only that, the genres have expanded.
1: Yes.
0: Now Afrobeat.
1: Yes.
0: Yes. I'm a Piano.
1: Yes.
0: And to be honest, I think those two genres alone have really taken over. This is not even as much hip hop being played.
1: Yeah.
0: As far as in clubs, at parties.
1: No.
0: And even on the radio, you hear a lot of the influence of that getting into hip hop.
1: Yeah. Yeah. Absolutely. Absolutely. And then, you know, when you talk about Conductor Williams, you know, and, you know, I love that. That's like kind of like more my genre, the spitters.
0: Yeah.
1: You know what I mean?
0: Sure.
1: Like the kind of dirt, like crate, like.
0: It's so underground,
1: sound.
0: You need a shovel to listen to it.
1: Yeah, exactly. Just your hands dirty, just listen to it. Yeah, man. Like, I love that. But that's a subgenre.
0: It is. Yeah, we were talking about this off air. You know, we were talking about Rolling Loud and how there's a lot of critique.
1: Yeah.
0: Critiquing about it.
1: Yeah.
0: And criticism on what's been shown as far as the clips and a lot of karaoke.
1: Oh my gosh.
0: And
1: yeah.
0: The lack of performance.
1: Oh man.
0: But it, yeah. I'm telling you though.
1: Yeah.
0: Things like that, like those festivals, are what's giving the younger artists, especially, an outlet to where they don't feel the need for radio. They don't feel the need to do product, not product, but artist development.
1: Yeah.
0: Because that crowd eats it up no matter what.
1: Yeah.
0: As long as the beat is hard.
1: Yeah, as long as the beat is...
0: the beat usually is hard.
1: Yes.
0: To me, that's a whole nother subgenre of hip-hop. It's like rage hip-hop. Just,
1: right. Yes.
0: If you're mosh pitting at a hip-hop show, that's not... What?
1: You know, no, you know, no.
0: I know there was DMX.
1: Onyx, yeah.
0: Onyx,
1: Throw Your Guns. That was definitely like.
0: That was just them. Now you have a group, a large group of artists like that.
1: Yeah, yeah.
0: So now
1: yeah.
0: I think it's become its own genre. Before you just had a few people.
1: Yeah, yeah.
0: So,
1: but see, but you know, they dropped the seeds and it grew. Because it's funny, when I first heard 6ix9ine, I was like, oh, this kid sounds like Onyx. Like.
0: I get that.
1: Yeah, like that. This kind of just sounds like
0: I never put them two in the same sentence again, but I get that.
1: Yeah, my bad. But yeah, just that like that rage, but even MOP, like that's rage, that energy, and just you kind of want to mosh to that, man, like.
0: You know, you're gonna do a few things when you hear that.
1: Yeah, definitely.
0: Might get you locked up, but
1: yeah, definitely.
0: Speaking of different genres and like you and I spoke off air, genres that doesn't get enough love. Neo soul doesn't get enough love in the city on radio. At least.
1: On radio,
0: because the fan base is here.
1: Of course. Because I tell you, I've been Common, when Common comes here and stuff like, and the show was like packed out.
0: When Dwelle was here, I'm like, where are these people at on the regular?
1: Right. Where are they regularly? Right. Well, you have a lot of people that move here from up north and all the them places, DC and all that stuff, and Baltimore and all that stuff, and.
0: But you got
1: Philly.
0: People that's homegrown that they're into it just as well.
1: And then you got people that are homegrown that are into it just
0: because. House music, when people hear house music, they just think that techno-type house. When it's soulful house. There's
1: soulful
0: so many different
1: house.
0: Subgenres within house, which I think I want to get into for a little bit.
1: Yes.
0: Before
1: getting
0: see,
1: I know we were talking about it.
0: Yeah.
1: I don't know if you want to.
0: You inspired me. I'm just going
1: to
0: play.
1: So. Yeah, man, you got music. To, man. Because like I said, you and JV... Y'all got me into it. Just like hearing y'all spin when I'm driving home, I'm like, oh, this is this is dope right here. You know what I mean? Like some very soulful joints, Almost made me wanna like start like not you know what's crazy? Speaking of house, DJ Scratch is dropping a house album.
0: Oh, I'm not surprised. I'm not surprised by that.
1: That surprised me. And I heard like a cut and it was pretty dope. What I mean?
0: I'm not surprised because you have like a lot of hip hop DJs, especially from up north, that they dibble and dabble in that. They've been doing that forever.
1: Yeah.
0: And back in the day when
1: like Jungle Brothers and stuff,
0: WBLS and Kiss FM, there used to be house shows coming on right after those hip hop shows.
1: Yeah.
0: So I think it's just a natural thing.
1: Well, De La Soul and Moni Love and all of them, like they had like kind of house.
0: Oh yeah.
1: You know, there was a, like I said, there was a point in time, Queen Latifah and all them. Yeah, they were kind of blending it,
0: They were.
1: Yeah, and that's crazy. Like, early 90s, there was, like, that whole, like, house explosion. House went pop, pretty much, Like,
0: I guess with Crystal Waters.
1: Black Box and all that stuff. Like, it kind of, crossed over. And then, like, even to the point that, you'd get like an R&B single, and there'd be like a house remix on it. Like I have a Jhené single, "Sending My Love." It has like a house remix on there.
0: And that's what I miss about vinyl.
1: Yeah.
0: Because trust. Yeah. Truth be told, not everything's online.
1: No.
0: Not everything's online, even to this day.
1: No.
0: Even I still buy records. I don't play records out, but I still buy records.
1: Yeah.
0: And there's still versions that you will not find online.
1: Yeah, because somebody hasn't. uploaded it on there, so it's still,
0: give me time to convert those joints to MP3s and waves.
1: Absolutely.
0: It's going to be a whole different story.
1: Absolutely.
0: But let me get into the mix real quick. We're here until 3 in the morning. Hit me up on the text line, 813-433-0885. Once again, 813-433-0885. Hit us up. Saturday Night Shutdown.
1: You, sir.

0: WMNF Tampa, Saturday night shutdown. That pretty much does it for me. Raheem, you see, you got me to play out.
1: I'm telling you, just from a small combo to just jam for the last 20 minutes. Oh, shout out Jerry. Jerry, appreciate you calling.
0: Yeah,
1: so
0: definitely
1: much.
0: Appreciate you calling.
1: You definitely put a battery in my back with the house.
0: Yeah, I'm going to Chicago this summer to the Chosen Few. I'm excited about that.
1: Yeah.
0: You know.
1: Yeah.
0: Last summer I was in Brooklyn for Soul Summit. If you know, you know.
1: If you know, you know.
0: It was wild.
1: Oh, my God. Yeah. I'm
0: telling you, house is where it's at, man. And there's so many genres within house.
1: Yeah.
0: And then there's music from Baltimore that I would love to play. Been on that for years because that's where my wife's from. And so I've been on that early. Jersey as well. Chicago also has another genre of music that's kind of in the same vein. Mm-hmm. It's juke, but it's much faster. But yeah, man, so much music out there.
1: So much, man.
0: So much.
1: So much, man. We do, that's the thing, you know. DJs try to get, you know, try to turn you on to new things, turn you guys on to new, you know, the good sounds and, you know, good vibes.
0: Definitely. But we got the next show coming up, Soul Before Sunrise. And I said, this is a dope show.
1: Yeah.
0: It's a dope show. So definitely stay tuned for that. Just want to say thank you for everybody that's been locked in tonight. And you can catch me on Instagram, DJSR813. Yeah. There you go.
1: Yep.
0: About yourself, Raheem.
1: Yeah, good. Hit me up. Raheem, RAHIMSAMAD. Just at Raheem Samad.
0: All right. Until next time. Peace.
1: Peace.

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Good morning. You are listening to Soul Before Sunrise with your host, Jovana. I am here until 6 a.m. I will be playing a little bit of neo-soul, a little bit of R&B. 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Stay tuned. And by the way, that was Jasmine Renee, Green Lights. Be sure to check her out. And coming up next is Ashanti, Rock With You.

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1: Girls with my acoustic guitars, you know what I'm saying? Yo, fellas having problems with the chicks. I want you right now to turn the lights down low.

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You are tuned in to Soul Before Sunrise with your host, Jovana. It is Sunday morning. I hope that you are doing well. It's the beginning of a new week. And today I want to just say, give yourself some grace. Give yourself grace. Listen, we are all, life is lifing. That's the new saying. I kind of like it. Life is lifing for everyone. So during this time, I hope that you are having a slow morning, whether you are just getting up or you're going home and you're ready to get ready for bed. Just give yourself some grace. You are doing amazing. No one has everything worked out. We're all learning.

thing. You know, we're all here to learn something. So if I have any words of advice for today, it would be give yourself some grace, because life is life and for everyone, and you're doing great. Coming up next is Thinking About You by Frank Ocean.

That was Sugar by Khalil Nazar. I don't know you, but I like a little bit of sugar in my coffee. Anyways, you're listening to Soul Before Sunrise with Jovana, where we play neo-soul and R&B. I am here until 6 a.m. And I wanted to touch back on that topic of giving yourself grace and slowing down. Just real quick, I had almost, like, I had a week of burnout. I had a week. Let me rephrase that. After a month of doing podcast recordings, coming here, waking up early to go to the gym, I finally listened to my body. My body was saying, it is time to slow down, Jovana. And I'm like, I got goals. I gotta finish this. I have to do this. And so it got to the point where I could do no more. I had to cancel all my podcast recordings. I had to cancel all of my meetings because my body said, slow down. It is okay to slow down. It is okay to rest. And I know this. But when you're so focused and you have that tunnel vision, you're just like, I just got to get things done. But your body, your soul, your spirit is saying, slow down. Please listen. Please listen. I was in bed. I mean, I still got up to go to work. But I was in bed for like a week just watching TV, listening to music, and just resting. So I say that all to say, when your body is telling you to slow down, give yourself some grace. Yes, it is good to work, but it is also good to rest. And there's this toxic hustle culture that is constantly saying, you know, we got to go do this. We have to go, you know, all work, no play, go home or go hard or whatever those sayings are. I can't think right now, but just slow down. It is okay to slow down and listen to your body. Give yourself grace and listen, listen. Our body knows exactly what we need. So just wanted to share that. A little moment of vulnerability. 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

Okay, ladies and gentlemen, thank you so much for tuning in to Soul Before Sunrise with Jovana. Coming up next is the Gospel Hour with Pam. Again, I am here between 3 to 6 a.m. every Sunday morning. So be sure to come to tune in next week at the same time, same place, 88.5 WMNF Tampa Radio. And remember, give yourself grace. Slow down. That work toxic hustle culture is gone and done with. We are living in a place of balance. We're living in a place of love. We're living in a place of grace. So have grace for yourself and have grace for others. It's okay to rest and it's okay to work. Until next time. Peace out. Make sure you stay tuned to the Gospel Hour with Pam.

And there you have it. Soul to Sunrise with Giovanni. 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This is WMNF Tampa. I'm Dr. H. Good morning. Good morning.

sound of blackness. I believe in the power. Every minute, every hour, and I will never doubt. Good morning, good morning. You're listening to 88.5, the Gospel Classic Hour, the Evidences of Christ-led programming. 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

Smoky Norford, I know the Lord will make a way. Some kind of way. Good morning, as we recognize this is May, Foster Care Awareness Month, Mental Health Awareness Month, Lupus Awareness, Skin Cancer Awareness, and Asian American Heritage Awareness Month. So let's keep it live right here. And let's keep it moving up, up, up. For I will look to the hills from whence cometh my help, and all of my help comes from the Lord. I will bless the Lord at all times. His praise shall continually be in my mouth. Anita Wilson, Jesus will.

0: climbing.
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0: Late in the midnight hour.

for those that are sick, those that are struggling. For those that are standing in need of prayer, struggling, sick, standing in the need of prayer. He is God, and there is nobody, nobody like Him. He's the lifter of our souls, keeper of our souls, waymaker, provider, healer, deliverer. Pray one for a

Walk up and down the aisles, Lord. Walk up and down the pews, Father, and reach that person that is crying out to you. Father, I release it tonight. I release a cry in the bellies of the saints. I release an anointing for them to get a breakthrough that is deeper than they've had in a very long time. Lord, put a cry in the belly. Put a cry in the soul. God, you are the Ancient of Days. You are the Creator of heaven and earth. And we look unto you. You're the author and the finisher of a very long time. Lord, put a cry in the belly. Put a cry in the soul. God, you are the Ancient of Days. You are the Creator of heaven and earth. And we look unto you. You're the author and the

cry, and the Lord hears them and delivers them out of all of their troubles. The righteous cry, and the Lord hears them and delivers them out of all of their trouble. God, I loose a cry in the bellies of the people of God. Let them cry. Oh, God, let the men of God cry out. Let the women of God cry out. Let the singers cry out. Oh, yeah, no, Shanda. Let the ones that are standing in the need of a breakthrough, let them cry out tonight. Lord, get in their vocal cords and let them cry until they feel their deliverance. Lord, we thank you that their deliverance is locked up in their cry. Oh, God, let the mothers of Zion, let them cry. Let the daughters of Zion, let them travail. Lord, I hear a travail in the bellies of the women of God.

power. 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Have your way, Lord. Let the mothers in Zion, let them travail. Let the young women, let them cry between the porch and the altar. Let the young men, let them use their strength to call on your name. In the name of the Lord, I hear it from the front and I hear it in the back. I need to hear the people of God throw your head back and travail in the Holy Ghost. In the name of Jesus, somebody cry, Jesus, Jesus, thou son of David, thou seed of Abraham, Jesus, thou rose of Sharon, Jesus, lily of the valley, bright and morning star. I wish I could hear the people in Indiana at the New Zion Church. Come on and cry. I need to hear the real people that's been through the trial, that's been through the test, that's been through the storm, that's been through the rain. Let me hear the righteous of God. Come on, call his name. Jesus, Jesus, the name of the Lord is a strong tower where the righteous run into it and they are safe. Throw your voice, throw it like an arrow. Throw your voice, throw it like an arrow and cry, Jesus. Come on, cry, Jesus. Rock in a weary land, shelter in the time of storm. We cry for the married couples. We cry for the family. Bring the family together. Look on the husbands. Look on the wives. Bless the children. Come on, saints. Let's reach up in the spirit realm and cry like a woman in labor. I need some travailing women that know what I'm talking about. I need about five travailing women to step out in the aisle and just help

companionship, that desire to have children, that desire to have families. Lord, raise up men of God, for it is their job to find the single women. Lord, we cry out for those women of God that feel like giving up. God, help them to hold fast. Help them to hold on. Help them to stand on your word. Help them to wait on the Lord and be of good courage. And you promise to strengthen their heart. Are there any single women in the room tonight? Let me hear.

only son. And Jesus put his hand on the casket, and that boy came back to life again. Because there's something about that name. But I don't have to go back to Cana of Galilee. I don't have to go to that woman of Nain. I don't have to go to that crowd where that woman with an issue of blood. I don't have to get in that crowd where there was only two fish and five loaves. There's somebody in this crowd this morning who knew that Jesus still has power. I wish I had somebody to help me preach. Somebody here knows that there's power in that name. There's joy in that name. There's deliverance in that name. There's salvation in that name. You're going to help me close this, won't you? Let me go from A to Z, calling the name Jesus. Let me go through the alphabet, talking about how wonderful that name really is. A, he's the Ancient of Days. B, he's the brightness of the Father's glory. C, he's the chief cornerstone. D, he's the dayspring of Israel, the desire of all nations. E, he's the everlasting Father, our Emmanuel. F, he's the faithful witness. He's the first fruits of the resurrection. G, he is the gift of God and the giver of eternal life. H, he is our hope, the horn of our salvation. He is our high priest. I, he is immortal, invisible, the great I am. J, he is our judge. K, he is our King of Kings. L, he is the Lamb of God, our lawgiver. He is the living stone. M, he is our Messiah, our mediator, our messenger, and our master. N, he is a noble Nazarene carpenter. O, he is the offspring of David, the only begotten of the Father, omnipotent and omnipresent. P, he is the Prince of Peace and our potentate. R, he is the root of Jesse, the rose of Sharon, the resurrection and the life. S, he is the seed of the woman and our sinless sacrifice. T, he is our tabernacle and our tree of life. W, he is our witness, our way and the wisdom of God. I've just about run out of alphabets, so I'm just gonna call him Jesus. My mother's Jesus. My grandmother's Jesus. My father's Jesus. Your Jesus, my Jesus. Is there anybody here who knows him for yourself? If you're not ashamed to testify, if he's opened doors for you, if you don't mind being a witness for him, why don't you grab somebody, tell him I just call him Jesus. I know he's the day spring. I know he's a rock in a weary land. I know he's a shelter in a time of storm. I know he's the way, truth, and the life. But I just call him Jesus. Jesus, early in the morning. Jesus, late in the midnight hour. There's power in that name. Shake somebody's hand and ask him or her, have you met this Jesus? Have you found this Jesus? Let me introduce him to you. He's a rock in a weary land. He's a shelter in a time of storm. He's a friend when you're friendless, bread when you're hungry, water when you're thirsty. Y'all know him, don't you? Have you tried him? And he all right. And
standing all right. Won't he save you? Won't he keep you? Won't he wash you? Won't he deliver you? Won't he redeem you? Won't he pick you up? Won't he turn you around? Won't he place your feet on solid ground? Jesus, Jesus, Jesus, Jesus. I love to call it. Jesus, Jesus. Come on, help me call it. Jesus, Jesus, Jesus. He died, didn't he die? But bright early Sunday morning, Jesus came out of the grave.

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3: 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Thanks.
0: Yes, we will be having another membership drive in June. 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One more thing, Kingdom Call Global Unity Festival will take place May 23rd and June 6th. 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I have more information coming your way very soon. It's 7 a.m. You are listening to WMNF Tampa. I'm Dr. H. Good morning.

the psalmist David said, I look to the hills from whence cometh my help. My help cometh from the Lord, which made heaven and earth. He will not suffer thy foot to be moved. He that keepeth thee will not slumber. That's good news. That's good news. Behold, he that keepeth Israel shall neither slumber nor sleep. That's good news. Talking about good news, the Lord is thy keeper. The Lord is thy shade upon thy right hand. The sun shall not smite thee by day, nor the moon by night. The Lord shall preserve thee from all evil. He shall preserve thy soul. He'll preserve thy going and thy coming from this time forth and forevermore. The sovereign God. Good morning, good morning. The best in gospel music every Sunday morning right here. The Evidences of Christ-led programming. Dr. H, good morning.

1993, Mississippi Mass Choir. I remember this song so well. Going through a really rough patch in my life when my mom was diagnosed and dying of breast cancer. And I would put this on and just say, hold on. God has never forsaken, never forgotten. And maybe the healing wasn't on this side. But because of my help, all of my help cometh from the Lord. Healed on the other side. No more suffering, no more pain, no more chemo. You can get through anything, my brothers and sisters. If you keep walking, putting one foot in front of the other, you'll walk your way out of it. I'm Dr. H here this morning, bringing you the very best in gospel music in Romans 5, 8 and 5, 8 and 28. And we know that all things work together for the good of them that love God. Don't you ever give up.

0: You just gotta hold on and don't give up. Don't dare give up. Don't dare give in. And I've got a guest here this morning, Minister Danaya Dorsey. She calls herself, kind of took me back when she said Little Orphan Ashley. And I was like, okay, all right. But this is Foster Care Awareness Month. And just a little bit about Minister Dorsey. She's a four-time publisher, author, humanitarian, director of ULOC of Tampa, founder and CEO of Social Conscious Kids, foster care survivor, and national advocate leader. And serving over 1,500 families monthly through her nonprofit. Good morning to you.
1: Good morning, Dr. Hauser. Thank you so much for having me. It's such a privilege this morning.
0: All right, so let's get right into it. We have a few moments, and I thank you for coming by and sharing with us during Foster Care Awareness Month. If you can just give us about a 30-second, 60-second about you and your life story.
1: Yes, so I am a two-time orphan, NICU survivor, as well as foster care survivor. While my mother was pregnant with me, she had ovarian cancer. I actually hid the tumor, and I was born 3 months premature, and a year later, at the age of 34, my mother passed away from ovarian cancer, and 5 months after that, my father passed away from a heart attack. So I was actually placed into the foster care system at 15 months old and denied opportunities for adoption, given that I am biracial, my mother being Italian and my father being Black.
0: Mm-hmm.
1: And let me tell you how God has hand over my life. He sent me my father, Saunders Dorsey, who was a victim of one of the worst gun violence massacres of Detroit, mm-hmm. called Detroit's 9/11. And they said, there's this little girl, she looks just like Annie in the mountains. And he came up and took one look at me and wrote a check, a five-figure check, and saved me from the foster care system. So I say all that to say, never underestimate your power to change one person's whole life trajectory. Mm, mm-hmm. And he was that person for me. He's been in a wheelchair since he was 29, so 44 years ago.
0: Mm-hmm.
1: And just such a blessing in my life to have a father that was a leader and really taught me my business etiquette, in which I'm able to do everything that I'm doing now, which is to pay it forward. I understand that 70% of children mm-hmm. enter the foster care system due to poverty. And so I have such an obligation to bridge that gap. And so through ULOC of Tampa, as well as our nonprofit Socially Conscious Kids, which is for not only foster kids, but at-risk youth as well.
0: Mm-hmm.
1: But representation, especially for minorities, is so important. I grew up looking for a little me, and there wasn't. So to be the representation for little Black and brown children is so important to me.
0: And as you stated, it is such a challenge for Black and brown children that are in foster care, for they're the first ones put in and the last ones to be adopted or fostered.
1: Absolutely correct. Mm-hmm, mm-hmm. Absolutely.
0: Yeah. So what would your message be to our listeners this morning in helping children through such a tumultuous avenue in life?
1: Yeah, so with Florida being third in the nation for the most foster kids, mm-hmm. and actually us being right here in Hillsborough, Pinellas, these children just want love that are in the system. Whether that's volunteering, whether that's, you know, spending a little time with them, or maybe even donating to them, or just even something as simple as just going out for dinner.
0: Mm-hmm.
1: Majority of these children have never had a birthday or celebration. So any bit of time spent with them, or if you are able to donate to local organizations, I highly recommend. It's so rewarding. Mm-hmm. The children are our future. And Dr. Hauser, we talked about this before,
0: mm-hmm.
1: That we just cannot overlook God's orphans. You know, there's Bible scriptures
0: yes.
1: that say this. You
0: Absolutely.
1: Know, they are God's children, and they all are deserving of love.
0: And can you give our listeners a way of maybe perhaps someone's heart maybe been touched this morning to contact you or your organization that they may have an opportunity to, and I'm sure you do background checks and all that because we can't get into that part this morning, but we have such a high trafficking in this area, sex trafficking in this area of children. So
1: absolutely.
0: Background checks are
1: mandatory.
0: Mandatory.
1: Yes, ma'am.
0: Out of doubt. How would they get in touch with you?
1: Yes. So ULAC of Tampa, which stands for Unique Ladies of Character. So ULAC of Tampa.org or my email, Ashley@littleorphanashley.com.
0: Can you repeat that?
1: Yes. Ashley, A-S-H-L-E-Y. 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
0: Well, I know you drove all the way from Venice, Florida to get here this morning. And thank you so, so much for coming and sharing on the Gospel Classic Hour. We are certainly hopeful that someone somewhere would be touched to foster a child. Anything else finally you would like to say?
1: Yes, just be vigilant. Dr. House, as you just mentioned, the human trafficking, they go hand in hand with foster care. Florida's number three in the nation for human trafficking and foster care amount of kids. So definitely pay attention to your surroundings as well as the youth as well. Put the phones down, pay attention. Because this is going on broad daylight. It does not discriminate men, women, children. We all must be vigilant for ourselves and each other.
0: Well, thank you so much. And I do appreciate you coming. And we'll have more in a couple of weeks to talk about as well.
1: Absolutely. Thank you so much.
0: God bless. Thank you. Oh!

0: what? When I walked into the House floor last Thursday, it was 2026. And when I walked off the House floor, it was pre-1965. Just yesterday, I received a letter from the Speaker of the House of Tennessee removing me from every committee that I serve on as a member. And not just me, but every black elected official in Tennessee has now been removed from their committees. This is what we mean when we're facing a new system of Jim Crow inequality.
1: Donald Trump and Republicans know their agenda is unpopular. Their skyrocketing prices are unpopular. Their party is unpopular. They are rigging the maps and blatantly racially discriminating and gerrymandering.
2: What happens in moments like these, when our rights are stripped from us, that we don't back down, we fight harder.
3: When courts weaken voting rights, it becomes our responsibility to fight even harder to protect every person's freedom to vote and to have their voice heard.
0: We are facing real forces that are very intent on being enemies of multiracial democracy. This is not political tit for tat, this is racial retaliation. Whether they wear white sheets or black robes in the Supreme Court, we must call out white supremacist terror. Whether they wear suits and have titles, and do it in the nice demeanor of decorum. What is happening is policy violence. And so the Speaker kicked me off my...
4: Anybody who has to cheat to win is a sucker. I'm gonna say it again. Anybody who got to cheat to win is a sucker. And you continue to do this because you don't have a better vision. You don't have a better plan. You are your ancestors' children and grandchildren. Thieves, robbers, liars, consistently, because you'll go to church on Sunday, tell the Lord you love him, pray, but you ain't praying out of the same Bible I'm praying out of, can't be. Isaiah 1 and 17.
5: Are you directing this to us?
4: I am.
5: Okay, I'm asking that you don't directly. No, I'm asking that we don't be called names. I'm asking.
4: I didn't call you a name. What did I call you?
5: Liars.
4: Do you lie? All men lie, the Bible says that.
5: Mr. Chairman. Senator Carter, briefly.
4: Mr.
6: Talking to some seminary students last night, and they asked me to capsulize what's happening in Birmingham, and I informed them that the lynching tree is now the legislative chamber. That Jim Crow is now bathed in legal language. That white supremacy is sitting up here wearing Alabama pins. That democracy is once again being dragged to death on the back of somebody's pickup truck with a flag. Violence with neckties on and lipstick. I said this to my students. It has once again been confirmed.

0: Let me see your hand. You know the Lord.
1: The question becomes, Dr. H, how can you present "We Will Win" when all of the propaganda and rhetoric exists in this country against black and brown and even women? How do you say God will provide? I believe the Bible, Proverbs 3, 5, and 6, trust in the Lord with all your heart and lean not to your own understanding, but in all of your ways, even through the propaganda, even through the racism and classism and sexism and all the other isms, lean not to your own understanding, but trust God through it all.
0: He'll stand by.
1: This is oldie but goodie.
0: God will, yes, he will.
1: From the Jesus Will Never Say No Florida Mass Choir.

has done. One day for me on an old rugged cross he hung.

I want to say, send out a shout to all the high school graduates, all of the college graduates. Perhaps you graduated with your BSBA or MSMA or your doctorate. Congratulations to you, and know that God will provide. And maybe on next Sunday, maybe next Sunday, I'm going to have you call in. Give me some names, and I'll call out the names of those that you know finished and walked across that stage.

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And you'll find these words written. After this, Job lived. After this lived Job 140 years. After all of those trials and tribulations, after all of the suffering, after all of the heartache and the heartbreak, the Bible puts it this way, after this,

0: Somebody's gonna get that on your way home. It happened after this. Oh, brothers and sisters, can I tell you something? Somebody's dealing with a this right now in your life. In this season in your life, you're dealing with a time of adversity. You're dealing with a this that's painful, a this that's heartbreaking, a this that makes you cry late over in the midnight hour. You know, before you leave this world, everybody will have a this. But oh, if I could talk to Job, I believe Job would tell me and you, don't scratch him off because of the this that he was enduring. For the record tells us some blessings fell on him. Some miracles occurred. God opened some locked doors after this. Now, if you're dealing with a this, the Lord wants me to tell you, keep trusting. Keep trusting. Trusting in God will take you through your this. Trusting in God will bring you through your this. Trusting in God will enable you to step out of your this. And after this, Job got some miracles that he never had before. After this, somebody holler, after this. That's what I should have entitled the sermon. After this. Oh, brothers and sisters, is there anybody here who knows that you've been through some things that some people thought would destroy you? But here you are, still here. After this, can I get a witness here? Oh, brothers and sisters, if you don't mind, will you just lean over and shake somebody's hand beside you and tell them, I'm dealing with some things right now. There are some circumstances in my life that are not all that I would like them to be. But tell them, don't give up on me. And don't you dare scratch me off. Don't you dare write me out. Because God is going to bless me after this. Can I get a witness? But as I leave you here, you need to see yourself. Operating after this. You need to see yourself. Have mercy, Lord. Walking in the blessings of God after this. Can I get a witness? So as I leave you, if you don't mind, and if you know it applies to you, will you turn to one more person and shake their hand? Now, if you're gonna do it like you don't mean it, keep your hand to yourself. But if you're going to shake their hand, shake it with faith and tell them, God is not through with me yet. God is going to open some doors. God is going to make some ways. God is going to hear my cry. Is going to pour out favor, and it's all coming after this. But the thing is, I got to make it. I got to make it. I got to get out of this. I got to hold on until I can make it. and get out of this. But after this, everything will be all right. Oh, oh, somebody help me. Praise him for your after this. Somebody help me praise him for your after this. Tell somebody, you see me right now, but you need to see me after this. You see me right now, but you need to see me after this. You think I'm shouting now? You need to see me.
1: Come on, everybody, sing it.

Coming up after NPR News, Sunday Form with Mabili and Walt. I've got to get out of here and make room for them. But now unto him who's able to keep you from falling and to present you faultless before the presence of his glory with exceeding joy. To the only wise God, our Savior, be glory and majesty, dominion and power both now and forever. Thank you so much for joining me on this morning. And I'll be back on next Sunday. If the Lord says the same, enjoy your day. Go to some place of your choosing to worship. It's 8 a.m. You're listening to WMNF Tampa.

0: Good morning, good morning, good morning. Welcome to another edition of the Sunday Forum. Malik B, we call him Slacks, and yeah.
1: You know what I'm saying? We in effect.
0: This is your host, like I'll be sure. Walter L. Smith II. The voice of the Tampa Bay area. Going to members of the Fourth Estate. Crew. We're going to set it like this.

0: 5.5 Tampa. Yes, baby. That's how we do it. Let me tell you, we're going full force today. We're going full force. Everybody got on shades, and I got glasses with the shades, with the tint to it. Annie, what's up?
1: What we doing?
0: Annie, let me tell you something.
1: First of all,
0: Annie to come up here with the shades on. The big body. She got a new one, boy. A big body. And the cut-off pants.
1: She's so silly.
0: Huh? The pants with the... She got the salt and pepper pants on.
1: Okay, way back. Throwback.
0: Woo!
1: Dotty.
0: You like the party, yes.
1: That's right.
0: Like Slick with the ruler was cooler than an ice brick. The Roots, baby. My man, Mabee, what's up, man?
2: Sable.
0: Hey, man. Listen, we are...
1: We got a lot of good news to share.
0: Let's start with the good news first.
1: Okay, yeah.
0: Right? Before we get...
1: Because let's be clear, your host is now also in the big leagues, y'all. So
0: let's talk about it.
1: He done, Billy.
0: Oh, man, listen.
1: He done hit those triple digits. I'm telling you, he's in the big leagues right now. He done joined some of all of those 1%ers out there in the
0: not
1: world.
0: Not even.
1: Yes, he did.
0: Not even,
1: almost
0: man.
1: Almost got bow down. I'm not even mad at you.
0: Whatever, man.
1: Let's talk about it. Come on.
0: So, okay. The Dr. Walter L. Smith Library and Museum.
1: You like that?
0: Thank you. Has reached a landmark.
1: Yes, indeed.
0: Right?
1: Yes.
0: And we were, after a long, long emotional time, a struggle, if you will, in many instances, we were able to pull off getting. We were blessed unanimously in both bodies, both the West Tampa CRACAC, which is Community Advisory Committee, unanimously voted and increased our budget from $800,000 to $1.19 million.
1: Won't he do it?
0: Then that advisory went up to the CRA, and with the CRA board, which is city council, and unanimously once again this past Thursday, coincidentally on my father's birthday. Coincidentally on my father's birthday this past Thursday, a unanimous vote was made in the presence of my mother, my wife, my family, and friends. $1.19 million was awarded to us in a grant entirely, officially, for the renovation of the Dr. Walter L. Smith Library and Museum campus.
1: We are
0: right in the heart of West Tampa. I want to thank so many people. Let me be clear.
1: Mm-hmm.
0: Okay? I want to thank all of you out there for your support. Those of you who supported me, but there were naysayers. There were naysayers, right? There were naysayers, and of course, you know, there were haters.
1: Mm-hmm.
0: Thank you for that, too.
1: Exactly.
0: Thank you for that, too.
2: They fueled you.
0: Right? Because they fueled me.
1: They elevated. Haters
0: right.
1: Elevated.
0: I usually, my favorite biblical person in the Bible is Samson.
1: Mm.
0: Right?
1: Mm-hmm.
0: Because even though, and you got to take it from the perspective of not Delilah, not Delilah, those days are over with. not Delilah, but looking from the perspective of the Spirit of the Lord that came over him,
1: mm-hmm,
0: when he was confronted with having to battle the Philistines, right? When they fell upon him, as they said, right? Then the Spirit of the Lord came upon him. So the Philistines fell upon him, and the Spirit of the Lord came upon him.
1: Come on.
0: And he slew them with the jawbone of an ass. You understand?
2: Mm.
0: Single-handedly. Now, I'm not saying I did this single-handedly. What I am saying is I was surrounded by angels.
1: Mm.
0: I was surrounded by, I felt the energy. I'm telling you, I felt the energy of my ancestors come upon me. As angelic beings. Now, I don't know how you believe. That's fine. Whatever you believe. But I'm telling you, that's what I felt. there were so many times that I felt that this was not going to happen. There were a lot of tears, a lot of sleepless nights, a lot of struggle, a lot of arguing, a lot of things that went on behind the scenes that you will never know. Never know. But what you do know is the outcome.
1: That's it. That's it. Sometimes you got to stand still, like he tell you, and it's not always in your time. It's going to be
0: in his
1: time.
0: It's his time. That's right. And let me tell you, man, when I felt down the most, I would go with that. Man, you have no idea, man. Oh, my God. You know, people say, you know, I would talk to my dad. I'd have these conversations, right? Mm-hmm. Or just talk it out, like I'm talking it out with my father, right? And it was like something would come over me, right? And I believe that as I sat there that day, and that all those times that I felt weak or felt that I was worn out or whatever it is, I get back up, I say my prayers, get back up, and get moving, get to marching.
1: That's it.
0: Get to marching. Folks, let me tell you something. There's nothing like a good prayer.
1: A mustard seed of faith, baby.
0: There's nothing like a good prayer. There's nothing like the prayers of a mother. Mm-hmm. There's nothing like the prayers of a wife. There's nothing like people who are behind you, and they will, like they say, no weapon formed against me shall prosper. Let me tell you something. There were a lot of them out there.
1: Exactly. I always say to people, be careful who you ask to pray for. So I always say prayers of the righteous. Okay? Mm-hmm. So be careful who you ask to pray for, because you don't know what they're praying for.
0: That's right.
1: You know? But that's right. Yes, indeed.
0: There are people that will pray against you.
1: Exactly.
0: Right?
1: Exactly.
0: They'll pray against you and think they're doing the right thing by doing it. Oh, I got to get that one. I got to get them. You know, so I'm praying to this prayer. I'm going to go in my prayer closet. Mm. Going and praying for the wrong daggum thing.
1: That part.
0: Right? But anyway.
1: But congratulations.
0: Thank you. Thank you. Thank you very much.
1: Because it has been a long journey. And you got to it where it was time for you to get to it.
0: Yeah.
1: And now it's time to do it and do it right.
0: That's right. That's right. So we you know, this is just the beginning.
1: Right.
0: Right. Like they said, when we pledge, is, you know, all right, you in now. The good part, the easy part is over. You in the frat now. Mm. Now you got to work.
1: That's it.
0: Now you got to work, right? So here's what it is, man. And so we have to work, folks. Let me put it in perspective for you, in the way that I see it, and hopefully many of you will see it the same way. The Dr. Walter L. Smith Library and Museum was brought to Tampa Bay by a native son who was the only native son in Tampa to have been a president of an HBCU. The only native son of Tampa to ever be the president of an historically black college university and the premier university in the United States and, yes, even the world. Florida, the highest of Seven Hills, Florida A&M University. Let me tell you something. There's a reason why this man did the work that he did. There's a reason why he was able to build programs the way he built programs here in the United States for people to have a second chance at life.
1: Come on.
0: There's a reason why he was over in Africa building universities like community college systems and check the record for people to have second chances even after being oppressed and while being oppressed through apartheid. You understand? And fought against it. There's a reason why he was detained. There's a reason why he went through these things he went through. Let me tell you something. He retires and he comes back home. And he builds another institution around the corner of what was then the poorest community in Tampa. And that's West Tampa. His home. He comes home and builds it. For his people especially, but for all people, but for his people especially, so they can have a second chance. Now, we talk a good game, and we talk about, and I'm not just saying it because it's me, because I say the same thing about the Woodson Center. You support the Woodson Center. You support the NAACP. You support the Urban League. You support all of our organizations, but you talk a good game about having your own black-owned educational facility. This has been around for 21 years. My father paid every penny out of his pocket.
1: Come on.
0: Every penny out of his pocket. I'm not telling you what I think. I'm telling you what I know. I lived it. I watched it. Now, when we talk about supporting facilities, supporting other organizations, this is an organization, this is a facility that the $1.19 million, that sounds like a lot of money. It's not.
1: It's not. And I'm so glad you said that, Walter.
0: It's not.
1: People really think that when they hear that number, they hear the figure, oh, my God.
0: Million.
1: But it's not. Because you have no idea what the cost is going to be to rehab this location. You have no idea what the cost is going to be to maintain it, to bring it to life in a community, again, that is underserved. The programs and the services that he will be bringing once this facility has been rebuilt, I mean, it's going to be amazing. It's going to be so much of an asset to that community. So even though you hear that he's received those funds, understand, more support is needed. More support is needed because those funds are majority going to building it up. And I mean, basically like starting brand new from the ground on up, from the bottom to the top, as they say.
0: That's right.
1: Okay, so more support is still needed, guys. More support is still needed. Understand, it's a legacy of his. And Walter, I applaud you so much for not giving up. Okay, as you stated, this was done on your father's birthday. So everything has divine purpose. Mm. Everything has a divine purpose, you know? It is his legacy, but it's also the legacy that his father wanted to leave to his people, as he stated. Not just to his children, not just to his namesakes, but to his people. That says a lot. So, again, sir, congratulations to you. You're a big boy now. You're a big boy. You're a big boy now.
0: Put your big boy drawers on.
1: Put your big boy drawers on.
0: Go to WLSmithLibrary.org, folks. WLSmithLibrary.org. And read about it.
1: Yes.
0: So make your donation. I'm not ashamed to say it. Make a donation.
2: Like Mahalia Jackson asked Martin, what's the dream? Tell him about the dream.
0: Tell him about the dream, Martin. I have a dream. Let me tell you something, man. I am, again, thank you for everybody out there. And okay, so I'm going to give two names in particular, and it's because they were champions of the for this whole thing, that I'm mentioning their names in particular, okay? It doesn't omit in the work that anybody else has done. It's not to put anybody else down or anything like that. Not at all. I thank everybody for what they've done. But first of all, I want to thank Joe Robinson. Joe, man, I hold back tears thinking about the relationship you had with my father, right? How you come by the house every Friday and sit with him to talk trash.
2: Sounds like Joe.
0: Every Friday, go around there from where you at to my daddy's house to sit up there and talk trash on the porch. So Joe Robinson is the man who actually started this whole dust up, if you will. And so thank you, man. This beautiful mess. Thank you. Thank you so much. And he insisted that something, that this be done. He said it has to be done because everybody else got everything else. And he felt that this was the one thing that was so West Tampa, that was so not just West Tampa, but so Tampa,
1: right,
0: that it had to be done. So, Joe, thank you, man. Thank you to the West Tampa CAC. Thank you. Now, the next person I need to thank is Louis Vieira, City Councilman Louis Vieira. Let me tell you why. Because at that level, the CRA level,
1: right,
0: Louis Vieira was the one who championed the library budget and library going through to make sure that this thing happened. He championed it from day one. This man came to my house and did videos. He came to the library and did videos. He sat in on meetings that we needed to have in order to see what the situation was at the library after the storm hit. And even before the storm hit, he was there. So I want to thank Louis because he was the one who championed this, just like Joe championed it at his level, right?
1: Give him their flowers, I hear.
0: So thank you to him and to the CRA board, which is the entire city council, for unanimously voting in both levels for this thing to happen. Now the real work
1: begins.
0: Comes.
1: Yeah.
0: Now the real work begins. This is where we need you folks to come up and donate and be a part of the growth and development of the Dr. Walter L. Smith Library and Museum so that we can do those programs that we need to do to combat. We are that big gun. Mm. You understand? Who can stop a privately owned? We're privately owned.
1: That's it.
0: Your kids need to study late nights. We'll make arrangements for it. You need special SAT preparation. We'll make arrangements for it.
1: Come on.
0: You want to work on your doctorate? Oh, y'all, come on. Come on down. We got to deal with Black history and talk about Black history. No matter what.
1: Let's get back to reading again.
0: Can we do that?
1: Reading again.
0: We got the books.
1: That's it.
0: We still got the books. The storm didn't kill the books. We still got the books. You understand? Come on by and down to the Dr. Walter. Just like my dad said, come on by the library. Come on down. Come on down to West Tampa to Dr. Walter L. Smith Street. You understand? And let's talk about it. Let's get it. Not just talk about it. Let's make it happen. And the only way it's going to happen, folks, is if you give and if you are there. If you aren't giving, if you aren't a part of it, you're building. Whatever you put in is what you're building.
1: You'll be a part of that legacy. You've done a lot, Walter, in the past year because you got the street named and now you got the library ready.
0: Yeah.
1: That's beautiful.
0: Yeah.
1: That is beautiful. That's beautiful.
0: So thank you very much. And congratulations also to the new CRA chairperson, Naya Young.
1: Mm, yes.
0: Congratulations to her and her new capacity there as the chairperson of the City of Tampa CRA. I know she's going to do great things.
1: Yes.
0: I know she's going to do great things. Gosh, how poignant that she was the one who presided over this.
1: Isn't
0: thing,
1: that
0: right?
1: Something? Yep.
0: Wow, that's awesome. So thank you to those folks there, and thank you to everybody out there again. All right, now, those tears are held back. We
1: today's
0: good.
1: Mathematics.
0: I'm doing
1: is
0: better.
1: Power God.
0: What's today's? Oh, I'm about
1: it's
0: to say.
1: Power God,
0: what's today's
1: baby?
0: Mathematics?
1: It's power God. 17. It's power God all day long.
0: Yes.
1: All day long. So all praise be. All praise be. Let me tell you something. So much has happened. And God, I want you to just take a minute after hearing all that. Just take a minute and just look at the perspective of it all. And if you've been listening to Walter over the years, what, 10 some odd years you've been up here?
0: 10 years. This is my 10th year.
1: Right. So just think about that. And he's been in a position that he's talking about and has been talking about and continues to speak about the history of our people, not just here but abroad, right? He talks about and allows individuals in the community to come on and use his platform to talk about what's going on. And when he allowed me to come on and be a part of this, a lot of you heard me say, there's at no moment in time should he be out here begging and asking people for support for what he's been trying to do. And look, here we are. Like I said, sometimes you just got to stand still and let God, let go and let God. And he did it. He did it. He did it on such a day, it was your father's born day. Come on. You understand? Everything falls in place. Even when we don't think we have a part in it, just stand still, because he's already got it. So
0: you never could have told me that it would happen like that.
1: Exactly.
0: Not a million years.
1: I'm very proud to know everything that you've been doing. I'm very proud to see it finally come to light, you know?
0: Thank you.
1: And I just want all of our listeners to know, continue with this momentum going upward. Support what he's doing, because if you do that, guess what? You're also part of the legacy. You will also be a part of the legacy. So whether you're in Tampa or not, if you hear our voices, what'd you say, Sarasota and all kind of other places, okay? You can still be a part of that legacy. You can touch somebody's lives that you may never even meet. If you have historical books and they're just sitting in your house, donate them to the Walter L. Smith Library. Donate them.
0: You know what?
1: You can be a part of that as well if you don't have the monetary means. You can do it that way.
0: Interesting that you say that. Because as we talk about these things about books and libraries and things, if you've not read, if you were in high school and you remember, if you read any classics, you read Fahrenheit 451. Fahrenheit 451 is a book that deals with the what happens in a dystopian future where books and knowledge are burned.
1: Mm.
0: And it is illegal. Books are illegal. Right? And that's the fear that many of us have, is that we're headed towards that type of future. I mean, you know, you look at the banned books and things like that that are out there. My God, man. So many kids right now have no idea who these people are that wrote these great, great novels. Listen, man.
2: There's definitely a need, Walter, because we're getting news right now this week that school districts' test scores in reading are down.
1: Yes.
2: While the math scores have some bright spots, reading is down. So it's really no surprise in this era of book bans, and you're really discouraging children from reading.
0: That's right.
2: You want them to get it all from social media, which has caused some disinformation for you. You know, especially in this moment where we have an Ebola outbreak and we've had measles outbreak, and people are not getting information from the right sources. They're getting it from social media. So, you know, that has an effect throughout society. I do believe when you have you discourage kids from reading and you ban books, and these are probably life lesson books. Teaching about sociology. You even banned in Florida sociology from the classroom. You know, so here we are, where now we have reading declines, and we're not getting any numbers from Florida, so the numbers really must be bad that Florida's not even, you know, offering their numbers.
0: Oh, yeah, of course. You're going to hide that.
1: Right. Well, one of the things you mentioned, because this is a private library, that's a beautiful thing, because they can't ban your books. Okay?
0: That's right.
1: So that's a beautiful thing, because we know we have the local libraries, but again, they're basically being overseen, you know. So right. when the government said you have to remove books, guess what? They have to remove them from the libraries as well. But if you're here at the public, at the private library, you don't have to worry about that. Because I know they have the C. Blythe library?
0: C. Blythe Andrews.
1: Yeah. C. Blythe Andrews.
0: It's a public library.
1: Exactly.
0: It has an opening time and a closing time. We have an opening and closing time, but man, it opens when we want, and it closes when we want.
1: That part.
0: And there's nothing that anybody can do about it.
1: And once it's built, I'm pretty sure you're going to allow the community to come and reserve space if they want to do events and things that way. It's so many things you can do here, guys. It's so many things you can do here. So basically what we're trying to say is congratulations, Walter. And we're saying, community, guess what? Your library is here. Your library is here. Be a part of it. Be a part of it.
0: But Billy got it. Yes. Yes.
1: You got the clap thing finally.
0: Thank you.
1: Yay.
0: He's been working on that one.
1: Yay.
0: We've been working on this like a good joke.
1: Yeah. So I know we've had a caller being on the line holding for the. We appreciate you. We appreciate
0: caller,
1: you.
0: Thank you so much for holding on. Caller, welcome to the Sunday Forum.
1: Good morning.
3: Hey, good morning. This is Eduardo.
0: Eduardo, what's going on, man?
3: Yeah.
2: Good morning.
3: Yeah, you don't need sunglasses. It's going to rain later.
0: Yeah.
3: Let me get to my stuff here, because I think it's important. And I called this in yesterday on the Chicago show. There's a primary school in Rwanda. The city is Kigali, something like that.
2: Kigali.
3: If you've been to Rwanda, they know where that is. And they got a water filtration system. Because, before it was all dirty water, but now these kids are going to have clean water, and they're going to be able to learn. So that is a great story.
1: That's
3: awesome. I saw that in one of the PBS DW. They talk about news and all the continents, so that's a great story to hear. I just saw another thing with in southern China, because I know the president went over there, and they were talking about, they're showing this factory. They have all these robot arms that are doing. This factory in the past had 10,000 workers. Now they only have 1,000 workers. Most of them are engineers. So there you go, young people, get into engineering.
1: Mm-hmm.
3: because otherwise you're not going to be employed. And by the way, this company is Greer, and I think Annie, you're from New York. They were advertising on the big board, Times Square.
1: Really?
3: So, yeah, Greer. If anybody's ever gotten something from them, so those I think they were like fans or something, air conditioners, and that one is good. They had a shipment on the way to North America. So it's I tell you, I known this from since I was 18 years old. I saw this TV series where they delivered the mail by horse. It was the Pony Express, and one of the guys says, "When the telegraph gets here, you guys are out of a job." So, modern technology, progress. This is the outcome of progress in society.
2: All right.
1: You know, Eduardo, I want to say to you, thank you so much, because every time you call in to give us information, to inform our listeners, and I learn something each and every time. So, thank you so much.
3: Oh, yeah, yeah. You should see my memo pad. It is super long, and
0: we can tell.
3: You have a chance to call in on open call,
0: we can tell.
3: I call in. I mean, even if it's 11, I mean, I call 11 at night.
1: Awesome.
3: I'll call in at that time, yeah.
1: That's good.
3: Wherever I know, I see a show that I know of, I'll call at night, early morning, any chance to get on the air. Because unfortunately, I'm not into the Facebook or social media. So I think I used an ATM once in my life.
0: Oh, Lord, man.
3: Yeah.
0: Hey, man. That means you keep your money.
3: For modern technology.
0: That means you keep your money in a jar in the backyard, huh? Like our grandparents.
1: Don't tell your secrets, Eduardo. Don't tell me your secrets. It's okay. But thank you for doing it. Thank you for continuing to do it.
3: Thank you very much. Yeah. I'm coming in here on my church, so thank you for allowing me time to get on here. Thank you very much.
0: You got it. Okay. You got it.
3: All right.
0: Thank you, brother. Hey, listen, let me tell you guys. This week on Thursday, as everybody knows, yours truly is heavy into the environmental thing.
1: No, are you really? Mm-hmm. Are you an environmentalist?
0: I don't understand.
1: What do you do?
0: You know?
2: Yeah.
0: I be saving folk. I be saving people. You know what I'm saying?
1: Mm-hmm. So silly.
0: Nah, we got this Thursday, we have a the annual power watch. Let me tell you what the power watch is. The power watch is an annual meeting that we have where I bring people in from the community to actually witness the decisions that are being made that they ordinarily would never have access to. Actually witness the shareholders meeting, the annual shareholders meeting of Emera. Now, for those people who don't know what Emera is the mother company, if you will, the owner of Tampa Electric Company. Okay. In that meeting, every year, someone leaves with outrage. Now, let me tell you why they leave with outrage. Because they hear outrageous things. They hear things on there that are said that people are like, wait a minute, no, that's not true. Or, wait a minute, are you serious? Or, wait a minute, I can't even say what else they said. I mean, because Billy had to hold their red button down, and we lose time. Literally, that's what happens. And people leave there motivated and willing to actively move against what's happening, the disorder or the lose time. Literally, that's what happens. And people leave there motivated and willing to actively move against what's happening, the disorder or the

0: out and be a part of it. Okay? I get it. It's Thursday. But guess what? When it's a party, everybody wants to start coughing a week or so before to make plans accordingly so they can be there. Start coughing. Heck up alone. Whatever you got to do. But well, make arrangements so you can be there. Now, I've talked about this for, over a month now?
1: But clarify a little bit more, because I like how Mobili said that. Sure. So it's not so much of eavesdropping. If they're shareholders, explain to them that they have a right to be there. You
0: have a right to be there, folks.
2: And vote.
1: Exactly.
0: Yeah, you have a right to be there to listen to what's being said. Listen, let's be real about it. Now, you know, you could go to the... Who goes to the Tampa Electric Company website? Nobody. Not really.
1: Unless and even if
0: you
1: have
0: gone there, you gotta if you gotta go there, you don't know what to look for.
1: True.
0: The only thing you're looking for is a bill. Mm-hmm. You don't care anything about their barbecue, their company barbecues.
2: I just wanna make sure my account is active. So I'm coming to cut off the lights.
0: Yes. And as far as they know, most people nowadays are concerned at how much their bill does not fit their house.
1: Yeah.
0: $1,500 electric bill in an apartment, a $500, $700 electric bill in a 1,500 square foot house where only one person, maybe two people live, that has transitioned from a $200 bill to that much, or let's just make it simple. I've heard people complain about $75 bills. Why? Because they're on fixed income and they live in public housing or some sort of subsidized housing because they're elderly. These people are talking about moving back to where they come from because they're not from Tampa in many instances. And they're leaving Tampa, Hillsborough County, because they can't afford to live here because of that electric bill. Now, we've heard and we've read and we've seen where there have been talks about, well, in September, this is going to go away. Yeah, right. Now, why would that happen? Why did it happen to begin with, first of all, right? Well, one of the reasons it happens and one of the biggest reasons it happened is because they continue to use a coal combustion system, right, to create energy that is archaic. To burn coal is expensive. And though it's a transitional type, like a switch off, in other words, you can burn gas and coal in there, the coal part is the part they have to maintain. And if you maintain it, it costs money. And to maintain that cost comes to us. Mm-hmm. So ain't no falling off. This ain't gonna fall off, not until 2045. Why would you do that until 2045? Why not do that now? Why not close Big Bend 4 now? Big Bend 4 is, by the way, the name of the coal combustion plant that's there, that's left over. Just shut it down now. Shut it down now. And by, let's say shut it down by 2030, right? 2030 is reasonable, right? We get it. It takes time to do things like this. 2030, 2035, that's fine. But 2045, nah. By that time, that says to me that, number one, you don't believe in climate change. Hmm. Or either that or you living under a rock, right? It also says to me that you're not taking into account the possibility of the disaster that can happen if that encroaches on the coal ash pond, this huge coal ash pond that they have now. That they created, which was finally lined. I give them that credit. They have a lined coal ash pond. When before, for 40-some years, they hadn't unlined. They had 10 unlined coal ash ponds.
2: Mm-mm. But even still, 2045 is another generation.
0: Yes.
1: Exactly.
0: Yes. Exactly. So why would you do that? Right? We saw what the storms did. We saw what they've been. They've been very bad. It's only a matter of time before we get a real one, and mm-hmm. we have dodged the bullet. We have dodged the bullet,
2: many.
1: Because I unfortunately, I don't want to call them the STUPID. Those of you that can spell, okay. But they don't believe in the climate change. They
0: don't believe in things. What you mean? Spell it.
2: That's right. That's not a dirty word. That's not one of the seven bad words.
1: We need a bell for that one too, okay?
0: Yeah, we need one. We're gonna go.
1: The Breakfast Club got the donkey. We need one for stupid, okay?

0: stupid. Just like that. Yes.
1: But yeah, because they don't believe in climate change. But clarify also, what is the purpose of this meeting?
0: The purpose of the meeting is to look at these issues and to understand the implications of not being transparent.
1: Okay.
0: Right? There is a lack of transparency that exists. And there's a reason why you have a lack of transparency. It's because there are things they don't want you to know. Right? It's on a, what you call it, need-to-know basis. Mm-hmm. Right? Well, people haven't needed to know because they didn't know they needed to know.
1: Kind of like the fine print, kind of like the things they bury in the ominous bill.
0: Right.
1: Kind of like the things we've been continuously talking to you guys about, ongoing and ongoing
0: The omnibus bill?
1: Yeah, exactly.
0: Right.
1: Let's just bury it because they don't take the time to read. What did Trump say? The American people is what?
0: Stupid.
1: See? That's what they think.
0: That's what they think about you, man.
1: Yeah.
0: And so, you know, so what are you going to do? How do you deal with that? How do we deal with that? You show up to things like this.
1: That's it.
0: You hear what they're talking about in the boardrooms where the decisions are being made about you and what you're going to pay them. And let me tell you something. When the CEO of Emera makes $8 million plus a year, you're going to hear from me. You're going to hear from me. And I'm daggum sure going to sit there and listen to what has to be said in one way or another. And so I made it possible for the past 6 years for people to do just that.
1: Exactly. And I want to add this as well. So kind of like going up to what Mabili said, we go to the TECO to look at our bill and so forth. And then you see that the bill is not right. Then you want to call TECO customer service. Well, guess what? TECO customer service can't do anything.
0: Mm-mm.
1: They cannot do anything. So you're
0: Mm-mm.
1: fussing with the wrong people.
0: Mm-mm.
1: You're literally just wasting oxygen because there's nothing that they can do.
0: But when you
1: participate in these events to find out what's going on, now you're doing something.
0: That's right.
1: Now you're doing something.
0: Don't be stupid. You know.
1: I know we just create stuff.
0: We just making stuff up. Let me tell you, it is important, folks, that you know how this works out.
1: Exactly.
0: Because if you don't know it, they're going to keep doing the same thing to you over and over and over again. And they've been doing it. They've been doing this. And I don't understand don't come asking me again. Oh, my Lord.
1: Yeah.
0: After all, what happened? What happened?
1: Why they do it?
0: What are you talking about? We just, dude. Where you been? You know, I've been trying to tell you this for 20 years.
1: Yeah.
0: Right? I've been trying to tell you this for 10 years. I'm 53 years old now. I'm about to exit stage left.
2: Getting up there.
1: But you're not
0: going to
1: exit yet, okay?
0: I'm not begging for it, but I'm just saying, you know, come on, y'all. How many generations have passed now? 5 generations of people have come into this earth. And in the time that I've been a professional in this field, 3 generations have passed.
1: Water,
0: 3, 4 generations.
1: You can lead them to the water.
0: I've tried.
1: But you can't make them drink. That's it.
0: Lord.
1: If you're thirsty, you're going to drink.
0: How many people knew about coal ash? Listen. If you went on a toxic bus tour,
1: mm-hmm.
0: How many times? 6 years I've been doing a toxic bus tour? 6 years. And I've done, 10 of them, maybe?
1: And he literally takes you through these locations.
0: My God.
1: He takes you through these parts of the city that it shows you.
0: In your own neighborhoods.
1: He's been out there. He's tested the waters. So he's speaking of what he knows. This is not something that we're just reading about, talking about. I say this because I've learned as well from being a part of it. And I never would have known.
0: Well,
1: but again, you have to be accountable for what you want to know, for your own education. Be accountable for what's happening in your neighborhood. That water you're drinking is toxic, okay? Understand that. And we're just not paying attention.
0: And that may not be because of TECO. That might be because of something totally different. like something coming out your toilet.
1: Mm.
0: I digress. Mabili, please.
2: I'm just saying, you just really never know how much impact you have had. Just because people aren't physically there to let you know that they hear you, this radio is powerful.
1: Yes, it is.
0: It is.
2: They can connected it's, wherever they are.
0: It is, man. Let me tell you. So I'm gonna blow everybody's mind possibly with this one. So on the Toxic Bus Tour, one of the things that people did not know was the fact that Tampa Electric Company sits right next to Mosaic.
1: Mm-hmm.
0: Okay. Currently, there is a move afoot by Mosaic to expand its operation by establishing another gyp stack. If you don't know what a gyp stack is a large mound of unstable material, unstable radioactive material, that contains unstable radioactive material. Let me put it that way. Okay. The water that's at the top of that mound is it's not balanced in terms of its pH. I'll put it that way. I'm not telling you what I'm not alleging anything. I'm telling you what I know. Okay? And the basic engineering of it is this. Because it is unstable physically, it is material that, if you remember Piney Point, the Piney Point incident, and caller, I just saw your call. I apologize for that. Call back, if you will. We want to hear from you. Call in 813-239-9663. 813-239-9663. We want to hear from you. That material that's there, they want to take and they want to put more of it to the west. Right? They want to move west. So the area, please look it up in terms of what that means and what area they're talking about. This area is off of 41. Highway 41 here in Hillsborough County, what I call South County. So this area that they're talking about here moves to the west. Now, let me tell you where the problem lies here. The problem lies in the fact that there is a need to for people to understand and know the science behind what this material is that's in the mound. You need to know that, and you need to know that it neighbors and another facility in Tico that stores another material that is radioactive in nature, and that's coal ash.
1: I want you to go more in detail when we go into the next hour on that, because I know there's a lot more information that comes with it. We did have a caller today. They called back, and we had like 8 minutes before NPR. So I know myself. For myself, I want to hear more information about it, so it's going to go into the next hour.
0: Okay.
1: You want to take that caller?
0: Let's take the call.
2: And you mentioned the omnibus bill. I think it's important to recognize the bill name, SB 1510, just in case people want to go and read about it.
0: Yes, exactly. Caller, welcome to the Sunday Forum.
1: Good morning, you're on air.
3: Hey, good morning. It's DeAndre.
0: What's going on, man?
2: Good morning.
0: I'm going to see you Thursday, right?
3: I'm thinking about it.
0: DeAndre, man, I got a big-ass sandwich for you, bro.
1: You know what?
0: Come on, man.
2: You have to share that sandwich.
0: I always keep a sandwich for you, brother. You know this.
3: All that way.
0: You know this.
1: DeAndre, before you tell us, I want to give you a shout-out. DeAndre is part of our community advisory board, and I want to say, DeAndre, thank you so much, because he takes the time to listen to a variety of shows that's on, and he gives me feedback, you know, on it. So thank you so much, DeAndre, for that. The community advisory board truly appreciates you.
0: Yes.
3: No problem. I mean, I enjoy the content. It's some of the best, you know. It's far and beyond some of what we might find online, and it's very much community oriented. That's hard. Well, I mean, it's been going on for a while, and I hate to see it, you know, fade. That's all I can say.
1: Thank you so much.
0: Thank you, man.
3: Right on. But no, one of the reasons why I was calling is because this water quality thing is weird. From that, I remember they were talking about toilet to tap.
0: That's what I was alluding to.
3: They were already talking about taking some chlorine agent for cleaning the water out. And I thought about it. I think it was a chlorine agent. I thought about it. And I was like, man, the same time they building these lagoons, bro, like up and down 75. I could have sworn there's maybe two along 75 here in Florida. And then on top of that, all this construction, if anyone has ever seen that documentary where there are divers who go up a spring, like the Devil's cave or something.
0: Yeah, yeah.
3: You know, and then they come down, and then they traverse as well as they can to, like, I don't know how many miles they went.
0: To the aquifer. They actually follow the aquifer.
3: Yeah.
0: And yeah.
3: I don't, you know what? I wonder what it looked like now.
0: Dude.
3: I wonder what it looked like now.
0: Dude.
3: You know what I'm saying? So,
0: I don't even think it's safe to go down there, dude. I wouldn't want to do it. I wouldn't want to do it then.
3: But I wonder if we got invasive species all of a sudden down there.
0: Bruh, someone get that, dude.
3: We found something new.
0: Someone get them down there, man.
3: It's evolved down there. Nah. It's been here. That's how they do it.
0: You heard it first on the Sunday Forum, folks.
3: I'm telling you, man. But number, the mosaic thing just tripped me out because I remember this one time I was doing rideshare. It was so hot. It was like already 90, but it was like 4 a.m. You know what I'm saying?
0: Yeah.
3: It was crazy. I'm coming toward Tampa with Tico and all that to my left, down 6th Adam. And there's a cloud. Now, I done come back and forth for hours at this point. But there's this one cloud sitting over McKay, and it's just sitting there, hasn't moved. Now, I don't know whose stack that was, but for it to be there, I got to say close to 6 hours, one cloud, not moving, not fluffing, no wind in it. I mean, that was crazy, man. And that's you know, there's a lot of industrial activity that goes on over there. They just had, you know, a few months ago, Hillsborough Water. All of a sudden, it busts. And it's like, who put what down the drain? You can't do that. I don't know who they figured it out it was, but I've heard no more of it. And all of a sudden, we got more water problems. So I'm just going to leave it right there, bro. I watch a lot of news. I listen to a lot of stories. And I just have to go ahead and chime in sometimes. So.
1: No, but, that's a
0: hey,
1: good
0: man,
1: thing.
0: It's okay, yeah, brother. That's good. Thing. That's really good.
1: That's what we want.
3: One last thing.
0: Please.
3: These you know, power companies are also, in a manner, maybe need to consider letting more people be more independent. Let me back that up. The bills that went out for solar years ago, mm-hmm. the first attempt, or whoever to control the flow of solar, you know, the people said no because it didn't make any sense. It sounded like a power grab back then. The second time they did it, they had all kinds of success. And now they're really clamping down on income and even access to housing. So just more and more, not them necessarily, but still the rates go up and it leaves less for people to be able to be energy independent,
0: DeAndre,
3: or collective.
0: Let me tell you something, man. You hit it on the head. When you saw the clamp down on solar energy, it was primarily because, and this is just one of the main reasons, and perhaps the most important one to people, the consumer, and that is the fact that you store energy. You make more energy, right, using just solar cells, right? And with that solar energy, you have an overabundance of it remaining, an overabundance each time that this thing brings in energy. Now,
3: correct.
0: As it's stored, in some states, people are getting checks. South Carolina is one of them. I don't know if they changed the rule, but I know that back in like 2016, I think it was when I was up there, people were getting checks, and they could actually take that solar energy, the excess, the surplus solar energy they had, and they could lease it to a neighbor.
3: They were talking about that here back before 16, ahead of 16.
0: Well,
3: ahead
0: that's why they stopped it.
3: Or some ballots and such. But yeah, I know some bills and such. But
0: this is why they stopped it. That's why they stopped it. Is because it would have
3: across industry personally, but power is one of those that when we look around and we see the ease of which things are accomplished and with fewer materials and such, but they're hyper expensive, like hybrid cars and electric cars.
0: Yes.
3: We still got to run after gas around here.
0: Yeah.
3: You know, and there are solutions there too. But
0: I got to tell you, man. Listen,
3: man.
0: I love my gas guzzlers, bro. I'm an environmentalist, but I got to tell you, I love my expeditions.
3: Hey, listen, I like the hybrids, bro.
0: I like And if they have a hybrid, I'll get it.
2: Yeah.
0: But I'm going to tell you right now, I love my expeditions, bro.
3: A hybrid that runs off of
1: synthetic
0: gas guzzlers.
2: I want a GTO hybrid.
3: If we can cross synthetic fuels off.
0: Oh, yeah.
2: Yeah.
0: Oh, yeah.
3: Man.
0: Oh, yeah.
3: It wouldn't be a problem.
0: Hey, man.
3: Not too big a problem, but still.
0: All right. You know. Hey, listen, we got to go into the NPR break, and thank you for calling, brother.
1: We appreciate
0: you, call in 813-239-9663. This is the Sunday Forum on WMNF 88.5 Tampa. 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
4: Live from NPR News in Washington, I'm Windsor Johnston. Louisiana Senator Bill Cassidy has lost his bid for a third term in office. NPR's Matt Bloom reports Cassidy was one of seven Republicans who voted to convict President Trump after the January 6th insurrection.
5: Cassidy's critiques of Trump put him at odds with the president. In response, Trump endorsed Julia Letlow, a U.S. representative and MAGA loyalist, in Louisiana's Republican primary on Saturday. Letlow came just shy of a majority vote needed to avoid a runoff.
6: I will crisscross all across the state yet again, fighting for families. I want our country to be safe. I'm so grateful to President Trump and all he has done.
5: The election result is another victory for President Trump, who has put Republican loyalty to the test on the ballot so far this year. Letlow, who came first in Saturday's primary, will face Louisiana State Treasurer John Fleming in the runoff on June 27th. Matt Bloom, NPR News, New Orleans.
4: In a post on social media, President Trump called it a big night in politics. Time is running out to register to vote in this year's primary elections in some states. NPR's Hansi Lo Wang reports these states are getting ready to hold their primaries next month.
7: Eligible voters in South Dakota who want to cast ballots in the state's June 2nd primary have until Monday to register in person or get in their mail-in application. South Dakota is one of the few states that do not offer online voter registration. That is available to eligible voters in Oklahoma, where the deadline is Friday for signing up online or in person and getting mail-in applications postmarked. Mail and online voter registration is also ending soon in California, Iowa, and Maine. But eligible voters still have time to register in person leading up to and on the day of California and Iowa's primaries on June 2nd and Maine's primary on June 9th. If you've already registered to vote, you may want to go to your state election official's website and check your status. Eligible voters can sometimes be removed from lists, especially if they move, change their name, or haven't voted in a while. Hansi Lo Wang, NPR News.
4: The World Health Organization has declared an Ebola outbreak in the Democratic Republic of Congo a public health emergency of international concern. The first Ebola-related death was confirmed in neighboring Uganda. Virologist Jason Kindertruck tells the BBC the case fatality rates appears to be lower than earlier outbreaks, but there's still cause for concern.
8: Not as high as what we've seen with other Ebola virus outbreaks, with other Ebola virus species, but it's the extraordinary number of cases that we've seen in such a short period of time. So there's a real need right now to figure out how many people have been not diagnosed yet, how far the virus has reached, and how quickly this can get contained.
4: Health officials say nearly 90 suspected deaths have been recorded so far. About 300 cases have been reported. This is NPR News. The United Nations is warning that conditions in Cuba are getting worse. NPR's Ada Peralta reports that a de facto oil blockade by the U.S. is disrupting all types of health care.
9: A U.N. delegation visited Cuba for 3 days. They found that a de facto oil blockade by the U.S. means that some hospitals have faced power outages for as long as 20 hours. The U.N. found hospitals have had to delay more than 100,000 surgeries, and they are struggling to provide basic services. Saying Cuba poses a national security threat, the U.S. has tightened sanctions on Cuba. The Cuban government says money is so tight, it is often having to decide whether to buy food or medicine. The two countries are involved in negotiations. President Trump has said he wants fundamental changes in Cuba, but the Cuban government has said neither their form of government nor their leadership is on the table. Ada Peralta, NPR News, Mexico City.
4: The strike is continuing on the Long Island Railroad after contract talks between transit officials and union leaders failed to produce a deal. The nation's largest commuter rail system shut down early Saturday after thousands of workers walked off the job. The MTA says limited shuttle bus service is running between Long Island and New York City subway stations. Governor Kathy Hochul is urging commuters to work from home, if possible, while negotiating. Continue. Transit officials warn the disruption could impact hundreds of thousands of riders heading into the work week. I'm Windsor Johnston, NPR News in Washington.
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0: Lay on my back watching the ceiling fan. Out on my khakis out in Tallahassee.
2: So hurry up. Yeah, out of Tallahassee. That's right. Tallahassee's starting to be in more and more rap music I hear now. I'm liking that fact.
3: You're liking that fact.
2: I'm liking that fact. New York is now fading off the scene.
3: Okay, so that's not gonna happen. We're gonna stop that nonsense right now. As Michelle Obama said, what we're not gonna do. Okay. What we're not gonna do.
2: Oh, we are back. We are live again on Facebook on the Dr. Walter Smith Library and Museum Facebook page, actually. And we're going to be live on the Sunday Forum Facebook page. But we want to make sure that we are live to you, and you can watch us there. Mellow, my
3: hey,
2: man.
3: Come on.
1: Hey. I love Mina.
3: Now, I'll join you. I'm not poking my lips out, but yeah.
2: I'm going to tell you,
3: okay?
2: I'm going to mellow my man. I'm going to mellow my man. Oh, yeah. The Roots, man. They're always, always, man, real artists. Real artists. Real rap artists. And, you know, we support rap artists here.
3: Yes, we do.
2: Real artists right here on the Sunday Forum. Not all that mumble rap mess. What is that? Make it sound like it rhymes. It ain't rhymes. It's not even vocabulary. I don't even think it's a vocabulary.
3: It's not
2: a
3: vocabulary. It's not vocabulary.
2: They create words. Yeah,
3: it's
2: really not. It's really not. But anyway, it is 10 minutes after the hour of 9 a.m. here on the Sunday Forum. Blam. Yes. The Black Boogeyman. I think that might be my new nickname, the Black Boogeyman. Anyway, hey, listen. We have been talking about transparency. You know, where are we? Where are we? Where are we, Washington, D.C., White House? Where are we, Tampa? Let's talk about Tampa for a moment. And this is the big part. And I know people are going to call in, whoa, about this right here. So this past Thursday, a young man came up in front of city council. And his grandmother, I believe it was a grandmother, that brought him up in front of the city council. And if any of you have heard about the so-called takeover of Curtis Hickson Park.
3: Oh, yeah. Come on. Go ahead.
2: Okay. So you have a takeover of Curtis Hickson Park where you have a bunch of primarily black teens that went out to Curtis Hickson Park and had fun. And all of a sudden, a fight broke out. Now, I don't know the extent of the fight. I don't know necessarily how it started. But I wouldn't call it a takeover.
3: I don't know where that came from either.
2: I don't even know where that came from.
3: I was trying to figure out where they got that term from, teen takeover or whatever.
2: Yeah, if somebody has an idea of why that would be the case, outside of the fact that they're black teens, they were out there at Curtis Hickson Park, where there probably is not the preference for them to be there in those numbers. You know, where people have problems with Negroes.
3: Negroes
2: come together and congregate. But they congregate.
3: They call 911. There's a bunch of Negroes out here just running around.
2: Right. Colored people. Colors.
1: It's fear-mongering, white fear-mongering, because I remember we used to have Chunky Sunday in St. Pete. And they tried to shut that down. And the black police chief said, you can't stop the people from coming to a public park. I don't care if it's Chunky Sunday or Skinny Tuesday.
2: That's right.
1: Yeah, exactly. And that's the problem. It's constantly trying to keep black bodies from being free.
2: Well, you know, I'm going to open it up. I want to hear from you today. 813-239-9663. 813-239-9663. Call in to the Sunday Forum, and please, ma'am, please, sir, keep it specifically on the topic of what we're talking about. And tell us why This was called the takeover of Curtis Hickson Park. The takeover, right? The teen takeover?
3: The teen takeover is what is referred to. And after that first one, the second was Teen Takeover 2. They was literally advertising Teen Takeover 2.
2: Oh, my
3: but
2: God.
3: But I do want to give a shout out to Sister Connie because I don't know if you saw some
2: she
3: of the...
2: She was there.
3: Yes, she was there. So as always, she's a community activist and an advocate for
2: you guys. That was my next
3: point.
2: I'm glad you did. No, we think alike here.
3: Yeah. That's all that happens. Yeah. You were thinking it. I just said it out loud because you have so much going on up there.
2: I know you're
3: at another level right now. So while you taking up all that space up there, I'm just trying to fill in my little part. Are you trying to call me a big head? You said it, not me. My Billy's nodding yes, but I'm just saying. You said it, not me.
2: Oh wow. And nobody can see Mabili right now.
3: Exactly. Mabili didn't nod.
2: She gonna put that on Mabili. That ain't right, I would take that.
3: I always want to give a shout out to when I see our listeners out there. She's been doing this for years.
2: She's been
3: an advocate for you guys in the community for years, but she was definitely out there talking about we should not be trying to penalize these teens because these teens are part of Tampa.
2: Right, they are. And they deserve to be able to go out and have fun. Now,
1: so this 15-year-old, he came in front of city council on Thursday to apologize.
2: And he apologized to them for his role in this teen takeover, this fight, right? And he said that he really didn't do anything. He was just sitting there drinking his soda and talking with friends, and somebody walked up on him and swung on him.
3: Wow.
2: He didn't.
3: Well, you know, they actually show some of that because you just saw people going from side to side just hitting people.
2: It really
3: wasn't like it was two people just fighting.
2: Right.
3: They was literally going from person to person just swinging on. So we did see some of that.
2: Right. So, you know, there's a lot of that went on. And so we don't know truthfully what happened. And there's no real video outside of what Ann just described that dictates to us what really happened or reveals to us what really happened. So we want to hear from you, and we have a caller that just came in, but caller, please make sure that you go directly to the issue at hand. Thank you very much. Welcome to the Sunday Forum.
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2: Thank you.
4: Enjoy it. But my comment's really brief. There's a long history of white people, black people enjoying themselves and having fun. It makes white people nervous.
3: And
4: there's a long history of white people cracking down on black people just having fun. That's my comment. Thank you.
2: Thank you very much. It's always been that way. I mean,
3: that's fact.
2: I hate to go back to it, but slavery.
1: And especially after slavery.
2: Who wants us to come? Man, last thing you wanted for the Negroes to congregate.
3: You remember in the Karen movie, they was in a restaurant. They was laughing and being happy.
2: Yeah.
3: That bitch made her mad. Boy, she turned red.
2: She said, and exactly what are you doing?
3: Exactly.
2: And why are you here?
3: How dare you be so happy?
2: Right.
3: So he's right. That's a factual point, listeners. That's a factual point. That has nothing to do with being racist. That's a factual point. For some reason, some of you that are not of color get mad when you see people of color having fun.
2: We think that's stupid. You know, it is racist. It's very racist. And it's foul.
3: No, I'm saying our statement isn't racist. Our statement is factual. That's what I'm talking about.
2: Their attitude is racist. Yeah, that's a very racist attitude.
3: I got the phone lit up now.
2: Oh, fuck. Want to call in now? I hope someone talking about coming up on Thursday.
3: Ooh, come on. Talk about it.
2: To try to get some transparency about that bill, that Tico bill you got.
3: All right, let's see. But you told them to stay on tag. Let's stay focused.
2: Let's get it. Let's go. Caller, welcome to the Sunday Forum.
3: Good morning, you're on the air.
5: Good morning, peace, power, and blessings.
2: Yes.
3: Hey, Sister Connie. Yes.
2: How you doing?
5: All right.
2: Before you begin, thank you for being there.
3: Absolutely.
2: On Thursday.
3: Absolutely.
2: I know you weren't there necessarily for that, but thank you for your words and your support of the library.
5: Oh, I was there for that.
2: Oh, okay.
3: See?
2: Well, thank you. That's a big hit.
3: You got so much going on.
5: That was one of the reasons I was there, because I wanted to ensure that whatever the recommendations that the city staff had provided the council, that would be rejected, and the full ask of the CRA and the Walter Smith Group was going to be honored.
2: Thank you.
5: I just want to thank you for powering through all of those that was very supportive of making sure. Because what we constantly see, Walter, is the disparity that exists. Now, I'm just going to, because this is Sister Connie talking. Okay.
2: Yes, ma'am.
5: I watched an entity come up that had could have been a building in East Tampa for a number of years, but that group had had no active participation in the CRA. And they came and asked for $5 million, but was rejected by the community, and the community says, hey, the best we felt we could do from East Tampa is give the Newman Group $3.5 million. Well, the city council rejected that. It was led by the late Gwen Henderson, and they ended up getting $5 million to refurbish their building.
2: The cigar factory.
5: So when we see that we have long historical relationships, I mean, I don't have to tell you about your daddy or what he meant to this community or to the alumni or to those who never went to FAMU but had a dream of FAMU, that we want to see those same type of equities in terms of dollars come to the institutions that we honor. So I would say we're going to have to continue to push, make a demand. I'm sitting there, I'm watching people coming in and asking for a $35 million loan. They got all the money in the world to rebuild Ybor City in the image that they want it to be. But the investment that the city will put behind that, and then what we get is a start, but it's not the finish. So I hope that this community can continue to see that the things that the black community need in terms of pushing forth our children's interest in college, understanding the foundation and the legacy of our history, that they do not stop with just that amount that was given, but we continue to push until we bring it to the full excellence that we think the Walter Smith Library Institution should have. And so that's why I was there to just say whatever the city had recommended, no, that's not what we want, and we really need more. So thank you for all of your work, you, your mom, and all. Peace, power, and blessings.
3: Thank you so much, Sister Connie.
2: I can't even thank you enough. There are no words for what you just said, and thanks. It's not even enough thanks that I can possibly share with this. We're going to keep on, and like I said, I posted this, and I said, you know, we got to this point, right? This is just the beginning. Let's see, of all the people that are talking right now, of all the people that are out there talking, let's see who's going to contribute to the Dr. Walter L. Smith Library and Museum.
5: And brother, let me just say this. And we also need the Tampa Bay Rays. I don't know if they have approached you, but when we are talking about institutions and communities that the Rays and had a part in destroying a whole community in East Tampa, I mean, in St. Petersburg. The whole Gaslight area was a community where the whole Tampa Bay Rays was dumped upon that community. Now that community is going to be reshaped. But as they come to Tampa and they're asking the county, the city, and whomever to come up with $2.3 trillion, then they should look and have some consideration for what they can do, the Rays, to repair long historical damages to the black community. That should be their first stopping point right there at the Walter Smith Library. You didn't say it, I said it. But that's the way we see if people have an understanding of how you repair the damage and the legacy. It don't matter if it happened in St. Petersburg. It don't even happen matter if it happened in Missouri. It is part of the continued legacy of destruction that happens in this United States when it comes to African institutions. Peace, power, and blessings.
2: Thank you. Thank you, Sister Kind. Thank you very much.
3: Couldn't said it better.
2: I mean,
3: straight to the point.
2: Wow.
3: Awesome.
2: Next caller.
3: Good morning, caller. You're on the air.
6: Grand Rise, brother and sister, and salute to the brother. You know how I go, man.
2: Thank you, man.
6: I'm glad for you and happy all the way. Happy about that damn business. It's a big relief when you get some stuff done that needs to be done, man. That's all I can say. And my son was just telling me, I was looking at some of the stuff, the video footage of that takeover, and it said if lead a drama at home, or stay at home for the drama. I don't know where the violence and stuff was created, but that might be something that I'm sure was created. You know what I'm saying? The opposition is always looking for an opportunity to make light of things.
2: Yeah. And who knows where that... I don't even know how that started, quite honestly. You know, I am... Because of our history, because I know how, you know, these things happen, right? You know, I'm not one to sit here and just default to, oh, well, it was a takeover. The term takeover is just so racist.
3: Well, I haven't heard anyway of anyone actually saying why it started. First of all,
2: right,
3: I'm with you with
2: right,
3: that.
2: They right. did.
3: They
2: I don't
3: just
2: know
3: showed
2: why it,
3: it. But I think the overall thing was because it was late night. Those children that was out there. They said the youngest one was 12-year-old. Mm-hmm. And at the same interview that I saw Sister Connie in, the mother was there. She said she wanted all those charges against her child, you know, to be dismissed. Yeah, she wanted them to be dismissed, which is fair. The term takeover again, have no idea, but. Historically, anytime you see a group of black people together, whatever, they're going to find some kind of way to give it a title, okay, that's going to be not in a positive light of them doing it. It was children there, so now it's a teen takeover because, yes, they're fighting, but you're not saying how all this started. I haven't seen that report yet.
1: Just two fights. two fights.
3: That's it. Okay.
1: And I've seen bigger bar brawls at at the bar. And
2: I heard about one you had, Mabili. I understand Mabili took a chair and hit somebody upside the head with it.
1: Actually, all I did was turned over the table so I can hide from the flying.
2: Oh, that was it. Okay, sorry.
3: Good comeback.
1: But here's some comments from what I can understand.
7: Oh, Shoe Station. And we're celebrating. Yeah. Don't miss our grand opening Friday, May 15th through Sunday, May 17th. Explore all the brands and value you love. And now, even more. Yeah. Visit Shoe Station.
1: So we're going to try to bring that to you. I was hoping to bring that to you, but it's like the website that we were using has a paywall, so...
2: We'll get down to it.
3: Look, y'all, that was one of our first bloopers. I love that. That's going to be a blooper, okay?
8: It's apologizing today. That emotional moment happened in front of Tampa City Council. The 15-year-old took responsibility for his role.
2: Pause it for a moment. I'm not entirely certain that I was okay with the apology in front of the city council, by the way.
3: Let's hear it, though.
2: But I witnessed it firsthand. But, I was there when it happened, right? And it was like the first thing that happened that day, early that morning. And the grandmother brought the young man up there along with, I guess, the aunt, who is a good friend of mine from Tampa Heights, and they'll remain nameless because of the situation. But I think that it had a.
1: I just think that he's probably under stress to do that.
2: Yeah.
1: He's only 15 years old. The oldest person there was 21. Probably should have heard from the 21-year-old.
2: Yeah.
1: And the fact of the matter is...
2: To have that kind of thing on
1: exactly. Him, and his brother was a hero honored by the city council, according to the mother, for saving a woman from a fire.
2: Right.
1: And so it looks like anytime we can make him look bad, we got to take that opportunity as well. We got to make the brother look bad. For, he just happened to be in this place. But the idea of a takeover, I think, is egregious language.
9: I want to hear the apology, because I didn't hear it.
2: Let's hear the apology. Let's hear it.
10: That is 15-year-old Armani Polite, who says he got caught up in the chaos, ran from police, and was arrested. But Polite also says he was not the aggressor, instead defending himself from someone who had attacked him. What makes Polite's story so compelling is what happened just 3 months ago in this very same city council chamber, when his older brother, along with another teen, was honored as a hero for pulling a woman out of a fire back in December. Armani's mother reminded council members, or anyone, quick to blame the parents or paint the teens and their families with a broad brush in this case, not to jump to conclusions.
11: The household remains the same. We are not belligerent people. So I just want to say that I want my son named off of that.
10: Last Friday, TPD arrested 22 people between the ages of 12 and 21 and seized two weapons. The department and community partners are now promoting alternatives, including a supervised youth event called Takeover with a Purpose Friday night in East Tampa. Armani Polite and his family, today seemed to be not just about accountability, but a plea for less judgment and more understanding.
9: So we missed his statement.
1: He just said, "I apologize."
2: It really wasn't much. I can tell you that it was heartfelt. Mm-hmm. But he just said he took
1: full responsibility for everything that happened, and I think that was unfair.
9: He pointed out that he wasn't the aggressor, so I was happy to hear that.
2: City council didn't require him to do this. Number one. The first thing.
9: That's good. He did it on his own.
2: Yeah, he did it on his own. His grandmother brought him in there, and this is what happened. But let me tell you the appearance of it all real quick. This is real quick. I was on the fence about how I felt about that, right? Because he didn't do anything per se, right? But because of the circumstances of what he was dealing with, he came forward and had to do that in order to clear his name with this whole thing. Now, first of all, let me lay out the fact that there's this name, this looming zeitgeist about that this thing is taking on now, that says, oh, this situation, it makes it sound like it's a riot that took place, right?
1: Right.
2: Okay, it was a fight. It was two fights, maybe, something like that, okay? It also, secondly, makes it look like we don't know how to act in public.
9: Well, that's why I'm saying that was a good thing that he did. His mom, I like when she came, she said, we're not a belligerent people. Like they said, a month or whatever before that, her other son was up there for saving someone.
2: Right.
9: So I validate and understand if she was the one that said, you know, if that's what you want to do, go up there and apologize. He took ownership.
2: Right.
9: He took accountability of his part in it, and he stated he was not the aggressor. So I think that was a good thing. I don't see any negative part of him coming up saying, I apologize. You know, and it goes into what his mom is saying. She's raising, I don't know if the father's in the house or not, whatever, but she's raising two intelligent young men, you know, and she's raising them to be responsible, obviously, because one of them was a hero, you know, chosen as being a hero a month or weeks prior. And then this happened with this son, and he took accountability by coming up saying, I apologize for what this may have turned into. However, this was my only portion of it, and he was not the aggressor. So I think that was a good thing.
2: Right.
1: He wanted to change the narrative.
9: Exactly. He took control of his part of
2: that's
9: it.
2: That's
9: exactly.
2: right. He got ahead of it. That. He got ahead of it. That's right. And he dealt with it. Now, I will say this. There's a flip side. Now, I've heard this argument about him doing this. Mm. Why are you standing in front of these white folks? Asking them for forgiveness.
9: Hear me.
2: I'm going to present both sides of what I heard. And that is that, you know, why are we standing out in front of these white folks to beg their forgiveness for this right here? I ain't doing anything. Right? So those are two schools of thought on this thing. I want to hear from the forum. Call in 813-239-9663. I have no problems with what he did. But when I heard that second concept of perception, if you will, of what happened. And it wasn't, it was not an indictment upon him or his grandmother per se. It's just, you know, we feel, it was explained that why should we feel the need to stand before them to do this?
9: Okay, so let me, as the third leg in this Sunday forum in the studio, okay, let me say this, part of the triangle.
1: Second leg,
9: or whatever. I don't even, I refuse to even humor that perspective. Let me tell you why.
2: Mm-hmm.
9: Because when you do that, then you turn into something that doesn't even have a place for it. Because it had nothing to do with him standing before these white people and apologizing. It had to do for him saying, I'm going to tell you my side of what happened. I'm going to tell you what I played as. You're not going to dictate to me what happened. Mm-hmm. You're not going to put out in media or whatever that this is who I am.
2: Mm-hmm.
9: That's how I look at it. I'm not concerned with the, oh, well, they was white people. I don't care.
2: Exactly.
9: It could have been black people that he was saying it to.
2: Exactly.
9: The goal was, let me say my part of it. Let me tell you what happened because I was part of this. You're not going to dictate what my character is. I am. Right. So he took accountability for himself.
2: I agree with that 110%. Again, I'm presenting another side that was presented to me, a perspective that was presented to me that day. And I was like, okay.
1: He didn't want, he just didn't want them defining him.
2: Right, that's exactly what I'm saying.
9: It doesn't matter black or white. You're not going to define who I am. You're not going to tell me what my part of this was. This is what it was.
2: Right.
9: And unfortunately, it escalated to that. And that part, I apologize for.
2: Right.
9: But other than that, no, the other nonsense.
1: And account. He was living up to his name. His name is Armani Polite.
9: Hey, okay, Mr. Polite. I love how you threw that in the mobility.
2: Oh, God.
9: All right, we
2: got a call
9: and welcome
2: to the Sun. And nothing against the Polite family. Please forgive me. I'm not saying, please don't take it that way. All right, welcome to the Sunday Forum.
9: Good morning, you're on the air.
12: Oh, is it me still again, or what happened?
1: I don't know what happened, but it's you again.
12: What happened?
2: I think it's you again, still?
12: Again. I don't know. I just had a little piece to add on the cake, a little icing there. Because I've been seeing this thing on this Trump going around saying that they're attacking black and why, what did we do? The question is not what did we do, it's what did they do and what are they doing? And what they have done is stolen your birthright straight out of that book. It tells you that. Two brothers, one stole the brother's birthright and tried to take over like he was a thing when he wasn't a thing. And that's what we're up against, folks. I hate to tell you like that. You keep thinking it's a color thing, but it's really not. It's our historical presence and being that permeates all understanding. And that's just the way I can see it. So when we have things like this, it's just a time for them to try to exemplify authority and power over something they can't control or have any power over.
1: It's the black codes all over again, isn't it?
12: Yeah, but Mabile, there's nothing new under the sun. Just put it like right. that, because youth don't understand. They think, oh, this is a new day. This is a new era. No, it's the same sun coming up. But it's a little harder for y'all. See what I'm saying? So we have to put everything in its perspective, and what's missing is what can they do? What do we have? You've taken out everything. We're not allowed to be DEI diversified, so nobody else can come in, show us some culture. We put it together and create stuff that's non-volatile, as you say, per se, and then, or either the people from our community create things we can do, you know, quilt sewing, anything. Why it can't be nice? Why it always got to be you come degrading? And those weapons they showed, they look like something they took, what they call it?
1: The stash.
12: Evidence lab or something.
1: The evidence locker.
12: You know, some kids come from families. They families, my son said, did your kids have guns? I said, yeah, but their parents have them, so they get the good ones. They don't get no beat taped up that gun. I'm just saying.
2: Bye, Ron.
9: I don't understand. Yeah.
2: Ron, we'll see you out there, man. Later, brother. Thank you.
9: I don't understand.
2: Hang up the phone, Ron.
9: You,
2: Ron. Don't call back no more.
9: We appreciate it. I don't understand.
1: We love you, Ron.
2: We love you, man. We love you, dog.
9: We got another caller. Welcome
2: to the Sunday Forum.
9: Good morning. You're on the air.
13: Good morning. The Fourth Estate in Walton.
2: Yes.
13: This is Kevin from Atlanta, more specifically Decatur.
2: What's up, man?
13: Good to talk with y'all.
2: How you doing, brother?
13: I'm doing wonderful.
2: How's the wife?
13: She's doing great.
2: Great.
13: Yeah. So we We're still, what do you call it? Not long distance, but we're still living in two cities. I'm here in Atlanta, and she's there in Spring Hill. But so we're working towards figuring out where we're going to live at. But you know, right now everything's working.
14: All right, cool.
13: So I think you all were trying to. There was some discussion around what this takeover name or where this takeover came from. Is that the term takeover?
14: Right. The so team takeover.
13: So I wanted to mention first of all, up here in Atlanta, you know, this team takeover thing. We've been dealing with that up here, right in my own neighborhood. We had these team takeovers here where they're just. Now, if you will remember. Back in the day, not too far back in the day, when it was in the early days of social media, they had this thing what they call a flash mob. Do you remember the flash mob?
14: Yes.
13: Okay.
14: Yes.
13: It's the same concept. It's the same thing. It really. It's just that the new people put a name on it. So the young people actually named it the Teen Takeover. So it wasn't the media.
7: Okay.
13: So that's where that. So you know, the takeover is like a. That's like a. Well, Andy, you probably know that's like a concept in, you know, hip hop music.
7: Yeah.
13: You know, anyway, you know, the takeover is just a term to say we here, you know, and, you know, the young people named it that. I thought at first that kind of started in Atlanta because that's the first place I heard about it because they started popping up. Over the last 6 months is when I first started hearing about that. But it's basically just, like I said, it's just the concept of the flash mob. Now, I was pleased to see, because I looked real quick to see what was going on in Tampa. It seemed like this was an event that with a purpose, if I'm not mistaken.
9: Well, that was the second one, and that was done by the police officers and everything that they had out there. And I thought it was very nice. I think it lasted till midnight, you know, and it was open to everyone. So it was officers in plain clothes, you know, playing basketball and stuff like that with the kids. It was just basically giving them an outlet, and they gave them food and so forth.
13: I'm glad to see, because my first thought was, you know, as probably the thought of many people, is that it would be great, you know, if we're getting that many young people together, you know, we get them to mobilize around something positive, you know, particularly given, you know, all of that we're going through, you know, politically and culturally and whatnot. But anyway, I just wanted to share that with you it's the term the young people gave, and it's really a new name for a not so new concept.
9: Gotcha. I want to say this. Thank you so much for that, Kevin. Because
13: and whatnot. But anyway, I just wanted to share that with you it's the term the young people gave, and it's really a new name for a not so new concept.
9: Gotcha. I do want to say this. Thank you so much. Thank

0: and have contributed to the Dr. Walter. Listen, man, you help keep the lights on, brother.
1: Well, I appreciate you. Appreciate you, Walter. Appreciate your dad. I remember him. And anyway, I'm gonna get off this phone because I'm gonna end up crying now. But anyway,
0: you're gonna make me cry, brother.
1: God bless you all. All right.
0: Thank you, brother.
2: I want to say before we go to the next caller, what he said, I agree with. I think they should do that part more often.
0: Yeah.
2: The second part.
0: The police.
2: The police and everything. I think they should do that more often. One, it'll give the kids an outlet. Two, like you said, get them together, not just because of that happened, but for the political part, too. Explain to them the importance of their voice, their role that they can play inside the community, because we need more young people in the political arena as well as they're coming up through high school and junior high school. Explain to them exactly how that process works. You know, the legislations of government, how they work, the process of it.
0: Right.
2: Even though they're supposed to teach it anyway. You know,
3: yeah,
0: but right, they civics.
2: Yeah, they're supposed to teach it, but I think that would give them more hands-on understanding of it. So I think that should be an ongoing thing. So yeah. Thank you so much for that, Kevin. Yeah,
0: definitely. All right, callers. We got some more callers.
2: Yeah.
0: Caller, welcome to the Sunday Forum.
4: Real quick, Walt, I want to say this again. The takeover, I've seen this being, like, say, a national thing where the Attorney General in Washington, D.C., is now talking about charging the parents if a child is caught and the parents with knowledge, without knowledge, can get up to 6 months in jail. The problem I'm having with all of it is that I think it speaks to a sad indictment of, say, the elders in our community that we haven't provided better outlets for our children. One of the things that we had called for is a summer job program, and this is nothing new. All across the country, they do that. In Detroit, they come up with 20,000 jobs for the summer just to offset misbehavior. In Tampa, they found 70 jobs, 7-0. And so if we don't equip our children with information or with a healthy respect of their culture, this is what you see. This is what you see. I remember in the early 70s, after the riots of the 60s, when black children in our community and parents didn't have money, that was the first time I had ever went to Cypress Garden because it was organized by the city. Wiki Waki, Disney World. Because parents in some of these communities that do not have the economics to provide, say, different outlets for children, young people, their minds is not mature enough to think about the consequences of their actions. And the young man that came down there Thursday, and I commend, if that's what the mother want to do, that's, you know, them. But the mom should be going to the state attorney's office and say, hey, we don't want no charges on any of these 14 and 15-year-old minors. All of them was charged with a freight. And I've seen worse coming out of when colleges have won tournaments. I've seen worse coming out of Michigan when they win national championship. They're burning cars, turning over, going down in downtown area.
0: Liberating.
4: So we got to just be balanced and say, hey, this is a learning lesson for everybody. And this might be a long, hot summer all across this country because people are fed up, and that includes children as well. Thank you so much.
0: Yeah, thank you so much. You know what? They she's right. There was this thing where they were making a comparison. What they call it when white people do it is called celebrating, right? After the hockey matches and stuff, they turn over cars.
2: Oh, they just got overexcited. They were just so happy.
0: But for us, it's a riot.
2: Yeah,
0: it's a riot, and they're hooligans. They're a bunch of thugs, but everybody else is just someone who's participatory.
3: It's like I felt after Katrina. They kept calling all of us who were black rioters and people just
0: looters,
3: looting while whites were surviving. Yeah. They were just out there surviving, trying to grab whatever they saw.
2: But I want to also comment before we go to the callers because the lines did light up.
0: Yeah.
2: In regards to what she said, I'm holding the parents and everything responsible. So, again, I have two daughters and I have six grandchildren. And I do believe... be quiet. I do believe at some point, you know, we do have to be accountable. That's why I say I applaud the mom.

0: polite for her sons being out there, you know, him coming up and being accountable. But it is a sad situation, and I do agree it depends on the situation, mm-hmm. you know, so I'm not just saying just broadly, you know, blame the parents or hold them accountable. But keep in mind, there was one incident that just recently happened. A little boy went and found a gun up under his dad's bed, mm. and he killed, shot another child. Mm. Yeah, that's accountability for me, because that should have been locked up. You know, in my household, I have my granddaughter there, but I keep my door room locked when I'm not there. And my daughter asked me, why you do it? Because these kids get into stuff all the time.
1: That's right.
0: These kids, you have to be conscious of that. So, yeah, so I do think that should be done, but each situation, you know, it should be held accountable that way based on the scenario.
2: There's a lot that we can do. I mean, we should maybe make Freedom Summer an annual thing.
0: I like that. I like that, my Billy. Okay.
1: I like that, man.
0: All right.
2: You like that? Good. Let's go.
0: Good morning, right. Carla. You're on the air. Welcome to Sunday Forum.
3: Hey, how you doing?
1: All right, Doc. What's going on?
3: Good. Oh, good, good. No, and just laying the subject, it's what you called the very interesting presentation of my guy named Michael Parenti. And it's called Deconstruction of the Social Democracy. And what you see here is you mentioned that, you know, you have kids, and of course kids are going to be curious and everything else, and you got to keep their minds active, and you develop programs for them to channel them into making them quote-unquote responsible adults. Well, there is also a group of people that felt that that's, you know, particularly when it comes to survivor children, that's government overreach, you know, and stuff, and government spending. So when you want to raise a campaign of injustice against war against people, what is one of the first things you do? You eliminate those programs that benefit them, those government programs. For example, when we had like Head Start, you have and in the 30s, you had the CCC programs. And these programs did a lot for the infrastructure. Young kids, people brought together, and did a lot for building the infrastructure of this country. And, you got in woods, you see this when you work for the Forest Service years ago when I did. You see the results of what happened, what they're doing here. But again, when you wage war against a people, you develop a way to try to inhibit them by eliminate these, and then you get to house them, and those who fall out of you isolate them, and you use the criminal justice or jails to imprison them, and you wage war against the young folks. Now, let me give you an example of people have thinking about this war in Iran, okay? Remember when they hit that little girl's school? And people say, oh, man, they hit that little girl's school. Mm-hmm, mm-hmm. But you think about that. That's part of it. Think about it. Just ask yourself, how many babies, how many children can 175 little girls produce? And then you'll see why that's a military target. Because when you want to wage war against the people and commit use a preemptive military strike and eliminate a population, what do? You target the young kids, you target the women and the children, the breedable population. So when you think about it that way, don't put it past these guys' mindset, okay? Just long-term thinking. And when you have 175 little girls and you send a missile over there, when you think about it that way, then you see how that is put into this, when you, and you add that into what's happening here, that's just think about it. And tonight and tomorrow about it, and then I say, and then look at Michael Parenti's video, so YouTube, called Critique of the Corporate Capitalism, Prosperity of the Ruling Class, the Myths, and those sort of things. When you look at that and listen to him, he said, this is awful intriguing. And then when you go back and go to colonialism, Look at that. I was looking at something yesterday about the, I mean, this one about how colonialism worked, particularly in Africa, places like the Cecil Rhodes expansion into the area he developed as Rhodesia, and that mindset. And the same thing in South Africa. You see the same thing that happened with the Nam and Harar people, you know, in Southwest Africa and stuff. These things are related, bro.
1: It is. Thank you, Doc, for that observation. This is not something that is, you know, it's not unique to here, where we are, right? It's something that is pervasive when it comes to black people, wherever we are. And so when we congregate, it's a problem. When we congregate, it's a problem. When we come together, it's a problem. Even privately, when we congregate, it's a problem. And because there has to be some sort of white oversight of what we're doing, right? In order for there to be calm.
2: Policing black bodies.
1: Yes.
2: He mentioned Michael Parenti. I just wanted to throw in that Michael Parenti is a great writer. He wrote many books, and we could talk about some of those books as well, but he died in January of this year.
1: Oh, wow. Okay. All right. R.I.P., brother. Let's go to the next call. Call, go directly to your question, please.
0: Good morning.
4: Morning, Walter Smith, man. People
1: tell me. There he is.
4: You know, call my name. I'm going to do a spaghetti dinner, but let me say this right, because, you know, I had this mafia spaghetti dinner. Look here, it took my motion and 10 votes to make that happen, and you ain't seen nothing yet. I agree with Connie Burton 1,000% today. Let me just tell y'all, because y'all don't know nothing about hip-hop culture. The term came from Occupy Wall Street, then it went Occupy Tampa, Occupy Los Angeles, and now it done been coped to be taken over. But it came from Occupy Wall Street. You know, when people camping out, we was right West Tampa, they camped out right down Main Street at Joe Redner Park for about a month, 2-3 months. Y'all remember all that, them tents and all that, Occupy Tampa?
1: That's sure where remember it
4: come from, okay? Takeover was Occupy, like the Wall Street days and Occupy. Now, getting back to what Connie said. Back when I was coming up in the 70s, we had TCEP, Tampa Company, as an economic plan. Paid us $2.50 for 40 hours a week, $100 a week, but they didn't take no taxes out because they had got a grant from the Department of Labor, okay? Because it was labor. We need to do the same thing, escalate whatever $2.50 was today per hour, and no taxes, out your money. And we worked like enough, there was enough to make 10 weeks to take $1,000 back if you're going to college or going wherever you're going. That's what we need. We need the Department of Labor to get some money to get 2,000, 3,000 students, young people, hired in the summer, working in the parks, working at places that are similar to what they're going to college for when they go back. Okay? I'm going to leave that alone. I got to go in here and finish this monster together. It's all done. In 1 hour, it's showtime, and you ain't seen nothing yet in West Tampa. We want the Moses White building redone. We got some
1: homes
4: on it. They moving slow, okay? But I'm trying to tell you better pick up the speed because we want black people on the West Side to own your building.
1: That's
4: we don't
1: right
4: want nobody to rent no building. We want you to own your building. And don't knock it down.
1: That's right.
4: But the grant money we got, you got to renovate to fix code violations. You can't be building nothing new. So I'm going to leave it at that unless it's a park or something. But let me leave it at that. I got to get in here and get my boys, my boys rolling and sing to the club up here. And, man, God bless you. And you ain't seen nothing yet. We ain't done with West Tampa for helping black folks. And Connie Burton, I got to say it. I agree with you today. Let me go, man. God bless y'all, man. Later.
1: Hey, man. Peace, Joe. Peace, Joe.
0: I love
1: Joe.
0: That.
1: That's my main man.
0: I love that.
1: Yo.
5: This administration.
1: Right.
0: Try to gut it.
1: Right. Let's get the last caller here. Caller, welcome to the Sunday Forum. Let's go directly to your question, please.
0: Good morning.
6: Good morning, Chris Steiner in Clearwater here. And I looking at the takeover issue, I'm really shocked that you would call it a racist term when they call it them when they self-describe takeovers. So. And I'm not—I'm really not surprised because, Walter, you still neglect who described himself as a white supremacist, which, of course, never happened. Mobile did this on your show. I've asked you several times.
2: That's okay.
1: Okay.
0: Let's continue.
1: Anyway, hey, man, listen.
0: Distraction, we're not going to do it.
1: Right.
0: Moving forward.
1: Listen,
0: he tried to end it,
1: not happening.
0: Mm-mm.
1: Hey, listen, I want to share a personal note on another sort of personal note. So my wife, since she's put it on social media already, our son, Walter III, as many of you may know, he's deaf. He was born with hearing loss and bilateral hearing loss in both ears. He took another loss. He was working on prerequisites for going into veterinary medicine. And he's still going to do it, I believe. He's not changed his mind about it. But he made a change, a decision of his own, and I really am proud of him. His mother and I are very proud of him. He's never been fully immersed in the deaf culture because he's always been hearing, because he's had hearing aids since he was 4 months old. And most of you know, if you've ever spoken to him, he does public speaking and he has no deaf quality to his speech. However, he has been practicing ASL, American Sign Language, and he made a decision that before he goes off to Florida A&M University, he's going to go to Gallaudet University. For those people who don't know what Gallaudet is a university in, it's a premier university, like the Harvard of these types of things, but premier university in terms of deaf and hard of hearing. It's over 100 years old, and it sits in the heart of Washington, D.C. And it is the best school ever. Hell, it's really a very good school. Not better than FAMU. Just, you know.
0: Okay.
1: But nevertheless, we're proud of our son and the courage that he has had over the years. 21 years old. He'll be 22 in July, on the 29th. And Walter Lee Smith III is my hero. That's my main man.
2: All right.
1: He has made me very proud. And one of the strongest people I know. And hey, man, daddy's proud of you. Mama's proud of you. The whole family's proud of you. And the family, your extended family, friends, community. You got an army behind you, son.
0: Yes, you do.
1: People who believe in you. These people in the insurance company tried to keep him from getting new hearing aids. So we're trying to get new hearing aids for our son. It's just been tough. Check us out. Check it out. You know, he's doing his thing to try to gain, you know, get what he needs to get on his own. But I'm using this platform right now to say to anybody out there who needs help, needs guidance, check out the narrative about our son.
0: All right.
1: Ask us questions if you need to ask us questions. Please, we're out here for you. God bless everybody out there. God bless all those kids that are out there that struggle with disabilities and things like that. Those disabilities, those are abilities. Those are abilities. Don't stand on the sideline of life and let life pass you by. Get in there. Jump in there. Make it happen for yourself. My son did it. You can do it too. Hey, 3.2 GPA.
0: Amen.
1: Already got a scholarship. Was immediately admitted into Gallaudet. So hey, listen, shout out to Walter Lee Smith III, my main man. That's my mellow man.
0: My mellow man.
1: All right, everybody. Hey, listen. I want to say to everybody, please be safe out there. Make good choices, please.
0: Yes.
1: Love each other. No matter who you are, no matter where you're from. No matter what you look like or what you do, please love each other. We need more of it.
0: Smile at each other. That smile goes a long way. They'll continue to pass it on.
1: Please, please.
2: And engage the young people.
1: Exactly. Please. Guide them. Guide our babies. We need that. They need that. All right? Because we need a future.
0: Yes, we do.
1: This guy's trying to send our babies off to war. That doesn't even make sense.
0: Come on.
1: But anyway, hey, listen. As always, from my voice to the radio waves, to the hearts and the minds of the people, we love you. There's not a thing anyone can do about it here on the Sunday Forum.
7: Live from NPR News in Washington, I'm Windsor Johnston. Louisiana Senator Bill Cassidy has lost his bid for a third term in the U.S. Senate. The Republican had faced ongoing backlash from his party after voting to convict President Trump during his second impeachment trial. Drew Hawkins from the Gulf States Newsroom reports.
8: Cassidy finished third in Saturday's Republican primary behind Congresswoman Julia Letlow, who was endorsed by President Trump, and State Treasurer John Fleming. They now advance to a runoff next month. In his concession speech, Cassidy referenced Trump's repeated false claims about the 2020 election.
9: And when you participate in democracy, sometimes it doesn't turn out the way you want it to. But you don't pout. You don't whine. You don't claim the election was stolen.
8: Cassidy thanked voters for what he called the privilege of serving Louisiana. For NPR News, I'm Drew Hawkins in New Orleans.
7: Efforts by Virginia Democrats to counter President Trump's redistricting push appear to be over after the U.S. Supreme Court refused to let the state use a new congressional map that favored Democrats. Jai Khalil with VPM News has more.
10: Virginia's Supreme Court had ruled earlier this month that Democrats in the state didn't properly put a redistricting proposal before voters in an April special election, violating the state's constitution. Democrats asked the U.S. Supreme Court to pause that ruling while they put together an appeal, but the court denied that request. The top Republican in the state Senate, Ryan McDougal, said it affirmed that the state constitution can't be violated. State Attorney General Jay Jones, a Democrat, called the ruling part of an effort to, quote, tilt power away from the people for Trump's political gain. Candidates running in the proposed district also suspended their campaigns. For NPR News, I'm Jad Khalil in Richmond, Virginia.
7: Just a day after announcing Ebola cases in the Democratic Republic of Congo, the World Health Organization has declared the outbreak an international public health emergency. NPR's Jonathan Lambert reports neighboring countries in East Africa should be on alert, but the risk outside of the region remains low.
11: So far, Africa CDC officials are reporting 87 suspected deaths and over 330 suspected cases. The outbreak was only announced Friday. The high number of deaths, coupled with cases outside of DRC, has officials worried about further spread. An emergency declaration helps coordinate response. The cases are concentrated in the Ituri province of DRC, a mining region that borders South Sudan and Uganda. The area is remote, but many people come and go for work. In Uganda's capital, two people who'd recently traveled to DRC came back sick, and one died. The outbreak was sparked by a rarer strain of the Ebola virus, for which there are no approved tests or vaccines. Jonathan Lambert, NPR News.
7: This is NPR News in Washington. Washington, D.C.'s National Mall is the site of a massive prayer and worship event today. Rededicate 250 is tied to the nation's upcoming anniversary in July. Trump administration officials, evangelical leaders, and conservative organizations are taking part. Critics argue the event blurs the line between religion and government. Supporters say it's meant to celebrate faith and national unity. Hamas has confirmed the killing of the commander of the Palestinian group's armed wing. Hamas says he was killed in an Israeli airstrike in Gaza City on Friday. NPR's Anas Baba reports.
12: Hundreds of Palestinians gathered for the funeral Saturday of Izzeddin al-Haddad, the leader of Hamas's Qassam brigades. Israel says al-Haddad was the last surviving senior commander in Hamas's military wing involved in the deadly October 7th attack on Israel in 2023. Israeli leaders say al-Haddad was opposed to Hamas's disarmament as part of the current ceasefire. An official from Hamas's military wing told NPR, Hamas remains committed to the ceasefire and disarmament if mediators compel Israel to abide by the deal, including halting its lethal attacks in Gaza. He spoke anonymously because he wasn't authorized to brief press. Anas Baba, NPR News, Gaza City.
7: Gas prices are climbing. AAA says the national average for a gallon of regular gas is about $4.52. This is NPR News.
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Well, this morning, at least I'll be staying here with you. This is Ed Lehman, Postmodern Hootenanny here on WMNF. And glad to be with you this morning. We got the usual mix of some familiar stuff, some brand new stuff, singer-songwriter, Americana, things like that there. We start off with brand new Taj Mahal. He's teamed up with the Phantom Blues Band, and he's got a new one out called You Put the Whammy on Me. Right here on Postmodern Hootenanny.

Ah, that's the band. Corinne Springsteen, classic. Atlantic City, ahead of that, John Baptiste from his album We Are with I Need You. And Taj Mahal, it's brand new from him. He just joined forces with the Phantom Blues Band. The album's called Time. And You Put the Whammy on Me, the name of the song. Love that title. Well, we're hoping to put a good whammy on you this morning. This is Postmodern Hootenanny. I'm Ed Lehman, glad to be with you. Coming up in the next set, we've got some Steve Forbert, Eddie Vedder, and this all-women's group called the Go-Janes with Who Can Name the Wind.

There he goes, Steve Forbert. He's going down to Laurel. That's off his debut album, 1978. Live on Arrival. Slightly dyslexic this morning, twisting things around. And Eddie Vedder ahead of that with his cover of the English Beat hit, Save It for Later. Really like that one. It's got a cool groove to it. And the group, the Go-Janes, they're a trio out of Washington. And one of the founders of it, Patrice O'Neill, also was in the group Uncle Banzai. But they have some very, very sweet harmonies there. We heard Who Can Name the Wind. Coming up in the next set, we've got some Jackson Browne. This is Lorelei. And this duo out of Norway, they call themselves the Kings of Convenience. Not related to 7-Elevens or anything, I'm sure.

0: Hey there, you've been thinking about helping WMNF, right? Well, if you've got a car or property you no longer need, you can donate that. It's a win-win. Just call 888-WMNF-885.
1: Well, that sounds easy enough. Well, we heard from Judy Collins there from her Colors of the Day album with Someday Soon, the Ian Tyson song that she does so well with that. Jackson Browne with Rock Me on the Water, and started out with This is Lorelei. His name is Nate Amos, and he's been active since about 2013, something like that. Teamed up with Waxahachie on that song, with a song that sings about you. He started off with the Norwegian duo Kings of Convenience. The boat behind was the song Declaration of Independence. Not independence, but dependence. I'm sure there's some deep meaning behind that, but there you go. Well, this is Postmodern Hootenanny. I'm Ed Lehman, glad to be with you here on a lovely Sunday morning in May. Coming up in the next set, some classic Tom Paxton. We've got Elin Jewell. I'm going to start off with a little kind of spooky song, because this always scared me when I was a kid, driving around in the car. My dad had the radio on, and this song came on.

Aylin Jewell there. Love that song. The song about rain rolling in. Isn't that a satirical song by Tom Paxton? Came out in 1984, Yuppies in the Sky, based on an original song that was released back in 1948. And many, many people covered it. That was Marty Robbins covering Ghost Riders in the Sky. I guess my favorite version of it. But there are so many others. And this is Postmodern Hootenanny. I'm Ed Lehman. Glad to be with you. Got one more hour to spend with you this morning. Got a bunch of good stuff coming your way. And then at the top of the hour at noon, NPR News followed by the Acoustic Peace Club. Jeannie and Tom, 2 hours of great folk and acoustic music coming your way. We're going to start off this next set with Vincent Neil Emerson, brand new song from him, Chippin' at the Stone, right here on Postmodern Hootenanny.

And that's new music from Casey Musgraves. Title track of her album Middle of Nowhere. Monrovia with Bloodline, new release from him. And start off with another new release. Vincent Neil Emerson with Chipping at the Stone from his new one, The Blue Stars. This is Postmodern Hootenanny. I'm Ed Lehman. Glad to be with you this morning. Hope your day's getting off to a good start. Coming up in the next set, we've got some Lucinda, new stuff from His Golden Messenger. And this one from Slade Cleaves, released back in 2000, I believe it was. And it's kind of one of those story songs that folk music does so well. Takes an incident and people that maybe you're not familiar with their lives and tells about it in a song. This is called Breakfast in Hell from Slade Cleaves, right here on Postmodern Hootenanny.

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1: We just heard from Lucinda Williams from her classic album, Car Wheels on a Gravel Road. One of my all-time favorite albums from her. His Golden Messenger, brand new from him. MC Taylor out of Georgia is the name of the singer-songwriter involved in that project. I'm People is the song, the album rather, and Who You Gonna Run To? Let's start off with Slade Cleaves doing Breakfast in Hell from his album Sorrow and Smoke. This is Postmodern Hootenanny. I'm a layman, hoping your breakfast is in paradise, which if you're right here in Florida, yeah, it is, right? Coming up in the next set, we've got The Kinks, Alexi Murdoch, and this brand new one from Kevin Kenny's band, Drivin' and Cryin'. This one's called Dead End Road, right here on Postmodern Hootenanny.

Wake it up. Wake it up. Wake it up. Get off here. That's my stop.

Yeah, that's a little 60s dive for you there with the Kinks. With that well-respected man, Alexi Murdoch, from his album Towards the Sun, Someday Soon. Came out in 2011. I've read somewhere he's working on something else, but I haven't seen much from him. So we'll just keep our radar going, and we'll catch the next one who does. Driving and Crying, Kevin Kinney's project, brand new from them. Crushing Flowers is the name of the album, Dead End Road. This is Postmodern Hootenanny, bringing you that mix of familiar and brand new. It makes it fun. Coming up in the next set, new music, speaking of which, Old Crow Medicine Show teaming up with Molly Tuttle, Matt Woods, and diving back to the 70s, though, to start off with Sandy Denny. She was a member of the folk rock group Fairport Convention. Incredible voice. Career cut way, way too early. She died of an accident. But we do have some of her music, and she's got such a distinctive voice. Here she is with a traditional tune, Black Waterside. Sandy Denny, right here on Postmodern Hootenanny.

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1: In the last set, we heard from the Old Crow Medicine Show teaming up with Molly Tuttle. Brand new from them. Union made the album and Last American Waltz. The song ahead of that, brand new release from Matt Woods, was in here just last week. So much fun. And Let Love Ring was the name of that song. And then going back to this 70s jump there to the UK with Sandy Denny with her version of the traditional song, Blackwater Side. And what a voice, what a voice. Oh, so sad we lost her so young. This is Postmodern Hootenanny. You haven't lost us. We're not young, but we're bringing you some music. Coming up at the top of the hour, NPR News, followed by the Acoustic Peace Club. Jeannie is here getting ready for 2 hours of great folk and acoustic music for you. Coming up in the next set, we got a little Johnny Cash thrown in there. Yep, that's what it looks like. And starting off with Rings, this is a song by a group called Cimarron. They had a big hit with it back in 1971. And I don't think they've had any big hits since, but you know, sometimes, hey, you got one, be proud. But here's Leo Kottke covering it. The song Rings right here on Postmodern Hootenanny.

0: on fire.
1: Well, just about wrap things up for Postmodern Hootenanny. I'm Ed Lehman. Had a great time this morning. Hope you did too. We got two more hours of folk and acoustic music on the Acoustic Peace Club coming up next, right after the NPR news. Going to go out with some Josh Viente, String World. This is WMNF Tampa. See you next week.

0: And you are tuned to the Acoustic Peace Club on WMNF Tampa. Do I sound really loud to you, Tom?
1: There we go.
0: We're getting things situated here in the air studio, aren't we? And hello, I'm Jeannie Holton in here with Mr. Tom Elegant. Good afternoon, Tom.
1: Hey, buenas tardes, everybody.
0: We've got a great show planned, as always. We've got some birthdays, at least one birthday in the show today with, who would that be, Tom?
1: Who'd we decide? Taj Mahal?
0: I think you said it was Taj Mahal.
1: Taj Mahal, yes.
0: And so we're going to start off with A Room on the Porch by Taj Mahal, where it's kind of a porch thing, starting things off. Sarah Jarosz, Come On Up to the House after that. And The Bills, a Canadian group, Hallowed Hall. And that's going to be our first set. And we've got some music from the Dylan special taking place next Saturday night at the Palladium with Grant Peebles, The Currys, Have Gun, Will Travel, and Big Bad Mama. So we'll have some music.
1: I think it's Thursday night.
0: Oh, it's Thursday night?
1: Thursday night.
0: We'll have all the details for you later.
1: I already have
0: my
1: tickets.
0: Okay, here goes the birthday song to Taj Mahal. Thanks for tuning in to the Acoustic Peace Club on WMNF Tampa.

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1: You hear that, Tom? 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
2: We have given away a lot of cars, but they've been to family members.
1: Yes, I know how that goes. Hey, we got a really big response to not having our music turned up quite loudly enough.
2: And thank you, because I can't always tell that.
1: Yes, I'm not going to tell you all the ways that that came to be, but thank you to Kate, to Nancy, to someone whose name I can't see, but they could say, I can't hear you.
2: And to
1: Glenn Winters. And so thank you to all of you for paying attention and being here for the Acoustic Peace Club. My name's Jeannie, in here with Tom, making his life miserable one more Sunday. And we are playing some great music. We're going to start off with a song about, you know who. You know who was Woody Guthrie's landlord. Fred Trump was Woody Guthrie's landlord, and this is a song about that. This is by Tim Grimm, and right after that, one of Tom's favorite songs, Malvina Reynolds' Little Boxes by Request.
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0: 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There you go, Tom. We want to shout out to Clark. I don't know if Clark's home or if he's traveling the nation, but he loves Malvina Reynolds, and so do I. And Tom's learning to love Malvina Reynolds. It's, you know, I told him, this is a song that will stick with you all week. You'll be going, little boxes. And I'm just going to be waiting for the time when you come shuffling in, going, little boxes.
1: That's when you'll be shuffling me off to the home.
0: I love Malvina Reynolds. I love everything she did. What a great songwriter. Not that song, but what was the other song?
1: Turnaround. We play that one I like.
0: We played that last week, and she wrote that in 1961, and Pete Seeger recorded it in 1962 and made it famous, so I'm pretty sure she might have enjoyed those residuals. But you are tuned to the Acoustic Peace Club here on WMNF Tampa. We're community radio for Tampa Bay, and we're so thankful to the Will McLean Foundation for giving us some support, as all of you do, or at least most of you do, and the ones that don't are going to get another chance in a few weeks because our fundraiser will be coming up. You know, we have about, I think, three of those a year now, and we've got the one coming up. What's the date on that?
1: For us, June 7th.
0: June 7th. Now, you could give right now if you are so inclined. If you just love that Malvina Reynolds song and you want to donate for that Malvina Reynolds song, then we could show Tom just how much it's appreciated.
1: WMNF.org.
0: That's right.
1: The Donate Now button. And make sure you put APC in there.
0: Yeah, the Acoustic Peace Club. There's a drop-down of shows, and you want to make sure you do the drop-down for Acoustic Peace Club. Or you can wait till the day on June 7th and call us and give a little something. Whatever you can give, little or small or big, would be great. We really appreciate it. So next set, we're going to play, start off with a couple of groups that are going to be at a Bob Dylan birthday special at the Palladium. And tell us about that.
1: It's going to be Thursday night at the Palladium, Bob Dylan's 85th birthday bash. We're going to hear from Grant Peoples and Have Gun Will Travel. And then later on, we're going to hear from the Currys. And the fourth group that's going to be there is a ladies duo out of, I think, Jacksonville called Big Dog Mama is what this is saying. I thought it was Big Bad Mama.
0: We're not sure if we're going to find one of their songs.
1: I saw a little bit online, and they're fun. So I think the whole show is going to be good.
0: It's going to be a great show. And so that's going to be, once again, at the Palladium. You get an address, phone number, web address, or something like that people could go to if they wanted to attend. I got an email from Grant Peoples this morning, and he said tickets are selling fast, so you better hurry up. So
1: Just plug in Palladium and Bob Dylan, and you'll get it.
0: It'll pop up.
1: Yep.
0: Big graphic there. Well, Grant Peoples, man of my heart. I love Grant Peoples and everyone. I bet 5,000 women would say the same thing. Anyway, this is taken from his album. I think it's called A Murder of Crows. Murder of Songs. Thank you for correcting me, because that is not his last CD, but the one before. Anyway, this is a song taken off that. It's called The Restless Ones, and I just love when he performs this. And right after that, we're going to hear Have Gun Will Travel off their newest, called Into the Distance. I think that's the title cut. So let's go with Grant Peoples.
2: I've always run with the restless ones, those whose dreams won't let them sleep at night. Misfits and wanderers and wrestlers of time, artists and rebels who'll pick a fight. I keep them close, don't let them drift away, 'cause they got it, and it's the only thing I ever count on. I've always run with the restless ones.

And we have liftoff. We have liftoff of the Titan Centaur carrying the first of two Voyager spacecraft to extend man's senses farther into the solar system than ever before.

0: Afghan Will Travel from their newest CD, EP. I think it's an EP.
1: And they just celebrated their
0: 20th. Is it still going or is that Thunder?
1: I don't know.
0: It seems it's still going.
1: They just celebrated their 20th anniversary.
0: That's hard to believe, 20 years. Not surprising. I think that could be part of his ending because it's into the distance and it has a rocket taking off here on the video. See, I'm so easily distracted.
1: Celebrated their 20th anniversary.
0: That's hard to believe, 20 years. Not surprising. I think that could be part of his ending because it's into the distance and it has a rocket taking off here on the video.

0: We're going to do our own Dylan celebration for next Sunday, which is his 85th birthday. And so we got some really interesting emails last week from folks. I think a couple of you were trying to see if you could find something that we couldn't find. And so far, I think I've found them. But if you have an idea of a Dylan cover song done by somebody else, it's a good version and fits into the show, email us at dj@wmnf.org.
1: And if we get to the end of the show and you're not at a computer or your phone, then you can send it to my personal email, which is floridafolkdj@gmail.com. And we would love to hear from you. We love your ideas. We've got, I don't know, maybe a dozen requests so far. And so we're busily putting them all together. And we would love to have yours, dj@wmnf.org. Well, we're going to move right on. This is a group you almost never hear about anymore, but they were so fantastic that I am very happy to be able to play them. Some of them are alive, some of them are not. This is the Red Clay Ramblers doing It Ain't Right, one of my favorite albums by them. Hello, why isn't it playing? No obvious reason. You know what that means? That means I'm going to go right to Arlo Guthrie and see if I can get him to play.

0: And that's the brother and sister team of Tim O'Brien and Molly O'Brien. That album's been out probably decades now, but I always go back to that song. I really like it. Sending that out to Glenn, who was lamenting the loss of crows and that there's so many less of them. I think they all came to my house, Glenn. I live across the street from 5 acres of blueberries, and I'm going to tell you, all those crows come over and capitulate and decide what they're going to do to get over there and eat those blueberries. Want a fat shout out to Freddie and Di and Amy and Glenn and Clark and all these people that are sending in their requests for our Dylan show. Once again, tell them about our Dylan show.
1: Next Sunday, Dylan Covers.
0: That's going to be fun.
1: Yes, yes. And shout out to Ann from the pharmacy who didn't send a Dylan cover in, but we heard from her during the week, and she listens every week, Jeannie.
0: So. Oh, that's so cool, Ann. Yeah. Thank you so much. It's so nice to hear that. Well, my name's Jeannie Holton in here with Mr. Tom Elegant, and we're almost to the top of the hour. You are tuned to 88.5 FM WMNF Tampa, and we're community radio for the Tampa Bay. No commercials here, just listener support. And you guys are enjoying the music and your support in the radio station, and we love you for it. Thank you so much. And that's how we've existed for all these years, almost 50 years, not quite, but almost. And all kinds of music on this radio station. If you don't like a song, all you got to do is go get yourself a cup of coffee, come back, and you'll be hearing something totally different, probably. But anyway, we're playing folk and acoustic this morning, and I'm going to go right. I can see Tom getting very nervous about how much I'm talking. And so let's listen to some Robert Earl Keen. This is called Feeling Good Again.

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1: Thanks, Dolly. That was Morning Shift by Steep Canyon Rangers, and before that, Feeling Good Again by Robert Earl Keane. We're going to move into a train set, and this first one, it's long, but it's mighty, and I know a lot of you are going to really love this, but I'm just telling you, it's a long song, but it's worth it. I probably play this once a year. I don't know. But anyway, so here we go. This is Claire Lynch, and she's got the voice of a bird. She's just got the most beautiful voice, wonderful, wonderful singer, wonderful guitar player, and has been playing music for about as long as this radio station's been going. Here we go with Wabash Cannonball.

0: Get ready for an unforgettable night of vintage vibes and timeless sounds at the Rockabilly Revival as headliners Big Sandy and his Flyright Boys take the stage at Skipper's Smokehouse. 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The band has built a loyal following around the world with their infectious energy and unmistakable style. 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They'll be swing dancing and more. 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Doors at...
1: I don't know what happened to that.
2: Well, they can go to the... 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
1: Go to WMNF.org to find out more about that concert. I think she was just about at the end, but it just clipped off.
2: That should be fun.
1: I think it's going to be a great time. And if the Rockabilly Rebel's there, give him a big hug for me. He's not really a hugging kind of guy, but, you know, maybe a high five or a fist bump. Rockabilly Rebel, he's does the best show. He was on the air when Josh was born. Anyway, playing Bruce Springsteen, My Hometown. Anyway, somebody said that a version of Claire Lynch's Wabash Cannonball was the very best he had ever heard, and I have to say that's why I played it. Doc Watson does a great version, too. I don't want to take anything away from that, but Claire Lynch just really put, I bet that was Mark Schatz on bass. It was just a great, great version. Great instrumentalists always, they're still playing at festivals all over. I'm sure they're at IBMA in September, which is the International Bluegrass Music Association big event up in North Carolina, and then Doc Watson himself right after that with Blue Railroad Train. So there you go. Shout out to Sid while we're playing bluegrass music. We know he's gone through a difficult time and he's on the mend, and we're happy about that because we need Sid on the radio all of the time. And so guess what, Tom, we're going to play one of your favorite artists here if I could be so bold.
2: It's not just me. We get a lot of requests for Van.
1: Yeah, I guess so.
2: And we do. And in fact, we got a request for him for next week.
1: Excellent. What's he going to be doing?
2: It's All Over Now, Baby Blue next week, but today he's going to do Into the Mystic.
1: This is going to be a great song, too, so sit back and relax. And also, I want to let Paul know that I'm going to get his song. He wanted to hear the Carter Family, and I've got it into the playlist, and we're going to have it a little bit later in the show, so just keep listening. This is Van Morrison, Into the Mystic. Right behind that, Dar Williams.

0: Star Williams to end that set. That was a short set, only two-song set. And now you've got me back talking again, so that's not good. But we're going right back into some more bluegrass. You have something you need to say, Tom?
1: No, this is a nice Florida set coming up.
0: Oh, yeah, it is. That's right. My favorite,
1: favorites. I'm sorry, I jumped ahead.
0: We still have one more set here.
1: All right, let's do that.
0: And we're going to start off. This is a set of, like, two of the finest guitar players of our time, of my time, so of the last 50 years. And the first one's going to be someone who actually ended up living down here in Crystal River. His family was living down there. He's got a bluegrass family band. Anyway, this is Tony Rice, and he's world-class guitar player. Passed away some years ago. This is his version of Blackberry Blossom. It's not a long song. And right after that, we have Mark O'Connor with Old Blue, which is always a favorite. So let's listen to some guitar music here, some fine guitar music
1: James
0: from Tony
1: Taylor.
0: Rice. No, first Tony Rice and then James Taylor. Yeah.

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1: We give you lots of ways to support WMNF, and all of the proceeds will go to WMNF, so that's a really wonderful thing. Do you have the information on that Polk County event? Are we waiting on that?
2: I think so. It's I think if you go online to the Pink Piano in Lakeland, you can call it up. But
1: I bet Josh would like that. The Pink Piano. Yeah. That's awesome. My son's really into public pianos. But I digress. Let's go ahead and talk about the event. Do you want me to talk about it, or you're going to?
2: It's at 8:30 at night, so it does not conflict with what you just played earlier. And if people want more Dylan, they can get some Dylan. At that, different acts playing Dylan songs.
1: Yes, Saturday, May 23rd, there's an open mic, Community of the Pink Piano in Lakeland, going to celebrate Dylan's 85th birthday as a benefit for Polk Peace. And anything that's for peace, I'm all for. The county's local ecumenical coalition within the DART network, from Golden Chords to Soy Bomb, will feature about 27 Dylan pieces in the hope that as many musical styles as possible. Starts at 8:30, as Tom said. And they want to mention that they had to move the start time back to get to accommodate a musician who can't get there. Well, that's sort of TMI. But
2: information. Go to the Pink Piano.
1: We want to know what he's doing that he can't get there on time. We actually are going to include a Dylan song that was written in high school for his rock group, the Golden Chords. I can't guarantee every Dylan favorite will be included. There are a lot, but I will say that at least three of the pieces will be included are unlikely to have been heard by someone who hasn't at least seen Dylan a dozen times. So there you go. That's going to be the Pink Piano in Lakeland on May 23rd. They're celebrating Dylan's birthday. And go ahead.
2: And next up, we have our Florida set.
1: That's right.
2: Now I'm ready. Now we're ready for it.
1: I love to include Florida folk musicians. And, of course, this is my absolute go-to people in this set. I have a lot of them, I have to say. Grant Peoples is always one of my go-to people. But this is Steve Blackwell and friends. Steve passed away way before he should have. But I love him. He has three CDs that we play, actually four. And so here, this is from that. It's called A Porch, A Marsh, A River by Steve Blackwell and friends. And right after that, we're going to hear Rebecca Pulley doing Totem, another go-to song for me. I love that. I love everything Rebecca Pulley does. And in this particular song, you're going to hear a great drum solo by Max Norton. I know Tom can't believe it, but Max Norton, Tampa Zone Max Norton, who's been playing around town lately. And so I'm not sure if he's here for good or just visiting, passing through, but you know, I love Max Norton. He used to help out here on this show. And we're going to finish that set off with Gulf Coast Home by the Currys, who will be performing at the Palladium on the 23rd. So let's get started right now. I always come back to the subject, Tom, eventually. Here we go with Steve Blackwell and friends.

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1: And you are tuned to the Acoustic Peace Club here on WMNF Tampa, and we are moving on with the music with more Steep Canyon Rangers, and right after that, a request for Bob Dylan's With God on Our Side, and a request, I think it was from Paul, was it Paul or Steve? Anyway, Paul. I think it was Paul, and he wanted to hear The Cannon, so by the Carter Family. There, here we go.
2: Those loose limb gals would swing their feet down the airport side of Franklin Street. I watch them in the not quite innocent way.

A joyous Rosh Chodesh Sivan to you. Welcome to the Sunday Simcha. A joyous new month. We celebrated Yom Yerushalayim this past week. We are only days away from celebrating Shavuot, which means weeks marking the wheat harvest in Eretz Yisrael and the commemoration of the giving of Torah at Mount Sinai, which begins this Thursday evening at sunset, May 21st. And of course, I opened with Yerushalayim Shel Zahav, Jerusalem of gold, of copper, and of light. I am a violin, or I am an ancient harp. The word is the same. To the voice of your songs. That is the beloved expression of Naomi Shemer. And it was performed by Israeli French musical artist Norit with French singer-songwriter Gregory Turpin. And my music today is both a celebration of Jerusalem and of Shavuot, which is traditionally observed with an all-night, or at least late-night, study session, something that was first observed by the ancient Kabbalists, the mystics of Tzfat, Israel. So following the Shavuot holiday meal, it's traditional to proceed to the synagogue for the evening service, followed by communal study through the evening. That is known as Tikkun Leil Shavuot. It is meant to open us for receiving the enlightenment of Torah and Talmud. And on Shavuot, we celebrate the land of Eretz Israel, a land of milk and honey. So foods containing milk are a favorite. Cheesecake, other sweets cooked with milk are often eaten. So here is a set to celebrate Shavuot, beginning with the Czechoslovakian brother-sister duo Ležík Hajdovský and Katarína Hajdovská-Tlusta, with their adaptation of a folk song from Israel that celebrates Torah, Sisu v'Simchu, rejoice, be joyous, and honor Torah.

0: 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This is the Sunday Simcha. I'm Joy Katzen Guthrie. Two contemporary Jewish bluegrass ensembles, Jacob's Ladder closing the set, Nefesh Mountain before it, both bands tour internationally. We heard Od Yishama again. There will be heard the voice of joy and gladness. That was from the debut album of Jacob's Ladder, the album titled Beit El, which weaves folk, bluegrass, rock, and cantorial traditions. And Nefesh Mountain is the innovative, progressive Jewgrass ensemble. And they presented Esa Enai, I Will Lift My Eyes to the Mountains, From Which Comes My Help. That is from their self-titled debut CD, a fitting song for Shavuot, which celebrates the giving of Torah at Mount Sinai. And Israeli vocalist Ilana Rovina was live in concert in 1970 with Yevav Rechecha, contemporary Israeli adaptation of words from the priestly blessing, may God bless and keep you. And the set opened with the Czechoslovakian brother-sister duo Leji Kajdovsky and Katarina Hajdovska-Tlusta with their adaptation of a beloved folk song from early Israel, Sisu V'Simchu, Rejoice, Be Joyous, and Honor Torah.
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0: And we continue with the music. Shavuot is one of the three harvest festivals of Judaism. In gratitude for the land of Israel, for the harvest, for Torah, it is known by several names. Chag HaShavuot, the Festival of Weeks, which marks the change of seasons and the 7 weeks that connect Passover to Shavuot, the Festival of Reaping, which marks the beginning of the wheat harvest and the closing of the barley harvest, Chag HaBikurim, the Festival of Fruits, which refers to the offering of the first fruits that farmers brought to the Temple of Jerusalem in early summer, a ritual from ancient times that included each individual's accounting of good fortune, stretching back generations of the family line all the way to the beginnings of the Jewish people. So on Shavuot, we remember our roots, Shorashim, the roots of our food, the roots of our harvest, our people, the roots of our blessing, God. And Shavuot is also known as Chag Matan Torah, the festival marking the giving of Torah on Mount Sinai. So here are performances of early songs of Israel hearkening to ancient rituals, beginning with Mama Africa, Miriam Makeba, in a recording from 1964, Shibboleth, head of grain in the field, bowed in the wind from the great weight of its seed. Arise and look, the tall grain has ripened in the meadows, and it is time to begin the harvest.

Hi. Songs of Shavuot from the early state of Israel. The set open with Mama Africa, the legendary South African singer and activist Miriam Makeba with Shibboleth, Shibboleth. It was composed by Mati Diahu Shelem, and it means head of the grain in the field. The tall grain has ripened. A pure field of barley brings an abundance of blessing. It is time to begin the harvest and the holiday for the standing grain. This is one of several Israeli and traditional Jewish songs that Miriam Makeba recorded in the 1960s. It was followed by the Israeli vocalist Osnat Paz, who enjoyed many hits in the 60s through the early 80s. On Israeli radio, it was recorded in 1967. Salenu al tafenu, our filled baskets are on our shoulders, crowns of blooms on our heads. From every corner of the land we come, bringing the first fruits. From Yehuda and the Shomron to the valley and the Galilee, make way for us. Our vineyards and vegetable beds have produced figs, apples, grapes, and almonds, and how beautiful is our procession. That traditional Shavuot song was composed by Levin Kepnis and Yedidia Admon, and the set closed with 1957's recording by Yaffa Yarkoni, Shir HaSadeh, Song of the Field. It's also called Al Sadenu, Over Our Field, and it was composed by Avraham Shlomo Amiel and David Zahavi in 1950. Evening descends over our field. Darkness enshrouds our plowed garden, and in the soft furrow of the sprout, the grain begins to grow. Who will protect the grain? Who will guard the bread? The wing of the night serves as a watch for morning. Sleep, plowed field. The day will come when the hard work of our hands will yield abundance with blessing from above. The head of grain will become a sea of gold, a bustling wave on harvest day, a river of gold in the embrace of evening until the sickle waves with song. We are commercial-free, listener-supported WMNF. Thank you for your support for the Sunday Simcha. We begin 46 years of broadcast on this station next month. I'm Joy Katzen-Guthrie, and if you love this program, please support us during our summer fun drive program on June 7th. 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Now the Israeli percussionist and composer Zohar Fresco. He is known as the pioneer of the Tuf Miriam, the ancient frame drum that originated in the Middle East over 3,000 years ago. He describes this composition, which is titled Shavuot, as having been inspired by the custom of Tikkun Leil Shavuot, the all-night study during the festival of Shavuot. And this piece is composed in seven pulses that are symbolizing the 7 weeks of Sfirat HaOmer, the ancient ritual of the daily blessing and counting of the Omer, that is the dry measurement of grain. And the ritual lasts over the 7 weeks between Passover and Shavuot that links the physical liberation from Egypt at Passover to the spiritual revelation of Torah at Mount Sinai. So here is Zohar Fresco with Shavuot.

Israeli percussionist composer Zohar Fresco, his composition Shavuot, two performances, the first from his solo CD titled Tuf Miriam, a second performance as well featuring him with Polish jazz pianist Leszek Moster and Swedish jazz bassist composer Lars Danielsson. And my final set begins with Israeli vocalist Adi Avrahami with producer-arranger Kobi Paz. The performance is Shuvi Bat Yerushalayim, Return Daughter of Jerusalem. It was created for Jerusalem Day 2016 on the 10th anniversary of its original recording artist, Shoshana Damari, the Yemeni Israeli internationally famed vocalist. And she was still recording at the time of her death in 2006 at the age of 82. Shuvi Bat Yerushalayim.

0: And that was Israeli composer-vocalist Daniel Saadon. His ancestry is Tunisian, and his 2018 original setting of Hatikva. Before it, Israeli acoustic artist Tal Menachem with Shemot HaTzadikim, the names of the righteous, the names of those from the Bible and the Talmud who are righteous sages. And the set opened with Adi Avrahami, with producer Kobi Paz, Shuvi Bat Yerushalayim, Return Daughter of Jerusalem. I'm Joy Katzen-Guthrie, and it has been a joy, literally and figuratively, to bring you the Sunday Simcha today and always. You are always welcome to send me requests and suggestions and comments to sundaysimcha@gmail.com. Mango Groove is next with your host, Harry, after NPR News. Chag Shavuot Sameach, a sweet and inspirational Shavuot. 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
1: Live from NPR News in Washington, I'm Nora Rahm. Incumbent Senator Bill Cassidy lost yesterday's Republican primary in Louisiana. Challengers included Congresswoman Julia Letlow, who had President Trump's endorsement. Drew Hawkins with Gulf States Newsroom has more.
2: It definitely confirms the president's influence is still strong with Republican voters. Of course, you know, Cassidy was under a lot of heat for his vote to convict President Trump in 2021. And on Election Day, Trump posted to Truth Social calling Cassidy a disloyal disaster and a sleazebag who is bad for Louisiana. I think it is also worth pointing out that this is not just Louisiana. Earlier this month, on May 5th, Trump endorsed challengers to Republican state senators in Indiana who there voted against redistricting. Most of them lost their seats, too.
1: Drew Hawkins reporting. Georgia is holding its primaries on Tuesday. President Trump is defending his comment on not thinking about Americans' finances during Iran talks. As NPR's Franco Ordonez reports, he's calling it a perfect statement.
3: Before leaving for China, the president drew some blowback for his answer to a question about the extent Americans' finances were motivating him to make a deal on Iran.
4: I don't think about Americans' financial situation. I don't think about anybody. I think about one thing. We cannot let Iran have a nuclear weapon. That's all.
3: But never one to back down, Trump told Fox News that it was a perfect statement and that he'd say it again.
5: And that question was a fake question, and they didn't put my full answer. I totally care. Look, I inherited high prices.
3: Trump insists this is short-term pain, adding that Americans are fine paying a little more in order to keep Iran from having a nuclear weapon. Franco Ordonez, NPR News.
1: Palestinians are marking the 78th anniversary of the Nakba, Arabic for catastrophe, referring to the mass expulsion, flight, and killings of Palestinians around the founding of the State of Israel in 1948. NPR's Anas Baba in Gaza spoke with a man who was displaced from Somme then and then decades later in Gaza.
6: Atiya Al-Tibi was 12 years old when word spread of raids and killings in Palestinian villages. He remembers how that year, in 1948, his family fled their village in an area near what is now the Israeli city of Ashkelon. The 90-year-old tells NPR he hasn't felt safe his entire life since. There have always been wars, he says. He spoke from a tent in Gaza, where he is among more than 1 million Palestinians displaced in the last few years of war. His home, like most in Gaza, was destroyed in Israeli airstrikes. Al-Tibi calls it an even bigger Nakba, or catastrophe, leaving him with nothing. Anas Baba, NPR News, Gaza.
1: This is NPR News in Washington. Russian officials say Ukraine launched drone strikes against Russia overnight, killing at least 4 people and wounding at least 12. 3 of those were killed in villages near Moscow. The World Health Organization has declared an Ebola outbreak in the Democratic Republic of Congo and Uganda to be a public health emergency of international concern. There are hundreds of suspected cases and at least 80 deaths. The UN Health Agency called the outbreak extraordinary because there's no known vaccines or treatment for this Ebola strain. Hampshire College held its last graduation ceremony this weekend in Amherst, Massachusetts. NAPM's Nirvani Williams reports the college is selling off the property to deal with $25 million in debt.
7: Families, friends, current and former faculty and staff gathered under a white tent in the middle of Hampshire College's campus. Inez Smith was among the 192 graduating students.
8: I met lifelong friends here, and I'm willing to take anything I've learned here from any professor, whether it's something that I didn't necessarily agree with at the moment and now have reflected on.
7: The college has established pathways for enrolled students to transfer to other local institutions. They plan on officially closing in December 2026. For NPR News, I'm Nirvani Williams in Amherst, Massachusetts.
1: In baseball, the New York Yankees are playing the New York Mets at the Mets home park in Queens this afternoon. It's being complicated by a rail strike. The Long Island Railroad usually transports fans, and half the workers walked off the job yesterday. I'm Nora Rahm, NPR News in Washington.
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13: 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I'm Hare Krishna, and you are listening to The Mango Groove here on 88.5 WMNF Tampa, Sarasota, St. Petersburg, and worldwide at WMNF.org. We have a very special show lined up today because it's May 17th, and it marks the birth anniversary of a true maestro, the late great Pankaj Das. Pankajji passed away early in 2024, shortly after my show started, actually, but his voice is one that simply refuses to fade. If you're new to Indian music or perhaps just getting your feet wet, Pankaj Das is an essential name to know. He was a titan of the ghazal. For our Western listeners, a ghazal is an ancient poetic form with origins in the 17th century Arabic poetry that eventually flourished in South Asia. Traditionally, ghazals were highly complex, heavily classical, and often reserved for the elite, aristocratic gatherings. They explored themes of unrequited love, deep longing, and divine devotion, alongside philosophical reflection. But what made Pankaj Das so incredibly impactful, and what made him a global superstar, was how he democratized this beautiful art form. Starting in the early 1980s, he took the profound poetic elegance of the ghazal and wrapped it in melodies that were accessible, soothing, and memorable. He didn't dilute the poetry, he just handed the keys to the masses with a voice as smooth as velvet and an effortlessly calm demeanor. He brought these intensely emotional songs into the living rooms, cassette players, and daily lives of millions of people. He made pie poetry approachable for the everyday listener. And beyond his technical mastery, it was the sheer warmth of his singing that drew people in. Whether you speak Urdu fluently or Hindi, or you don't understand a single word, when Pankaj sings, you feel the emotion. His music became the soundtrack for generations of joy, sorrow, and quiet reflective moments. And as we celebrate the man, his enduring legacy, and the indelible mark he left on the world of music, We'll begin our tribute by listening to a beautiful track that captures the nostalgia and timelessness of his work. Let's get lost in the magic of his voice. Here is the legendary Pankaj Das with Aaj Wohi Geeton right here on the Mango Groove.

And we just heard two absolute classics from the late Pankajidas, Ajo He, and a cover of Sharab Cheez He See. And for those of you who may be curious about that second track, the word Sharab translates to wine or liquor. But in the poetic world of ghazals, it's rarely about actual drinking. Instead, wine is a powerful metaphor for being completely intoxicated by deep romantic love or spiritual devotion. It's a feeling of being entirely consumed, delivered perfectly by his velvety voice. Now, we're gonna leap forward in time and shift our sound completely as we celebrate our second birthday of the day, sending huge happy birthdays to the incredible Sid Sriram. Going from the classic ghazals now into the modern landscape of South Indian music, we can learn and find out about Sid Sriram and how he's one of the many artists that we can tune into. His musical DNA is a fascinating bridge between East and West. He's born in India but grew up in California, where he was rigorously trained in traditional South Indian classical music, known as Carnatic music. But growing up in the Bay Area, he was also heavily influenced by R&B, soul, and Western pop. When he stepped into the Indian film industry as a playback singer, which is the artist who records the vocals in a studio for actors on screen to lip-sync to, he brought this completely unique vocal texture with him. He blends the complex rapid-fire vocal runs of classical Indian music with a smooth delivery akin to an R&B star. We're going to play two tracks from the Malayalam film industry that really showcases range. Up first is Minnalwala, a track with a wonderful driving energy. And right after that, we'll slow it down with Parayuvan from the movie Ishq, a hauntingly beautiful romantic duet featuring the gorgeous vocals of Neha S. Nair. So let's get right into it. Happy birthday, Sid. Here's Minnalwala, only on the Mango Groove.

If you like what you've been listening to here on the Mango Groove, or you have any thoughts, comments, or suggestions about today's show, please feel free to call 813-239-9663. 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Again, with any thoughts, comments, or suggestions about today's show here on the Mango Groove. We just wrapped up our second birthday segment about Sid Sriram with the hauntingly beautiful Para Yuvan. And for our next segment, we're going to be celebrating a completely different kind of birthday. In Western music, we usually associate hit songs exclusively with the pop stars or bands who sing them. But in India, the massive scale of the cultural dominance of the film industry leads to hit songs being forever associated with the actors who perform them on screen. The actors are the visual face of the music, and today we're celebrating the birthday of an absolute titan of the screen, the legendary Malayalam actor Mohanlal. Mohanlal celebrates his birthday on May 21st, but to say he's a superstar doesn't really do him quite enough justice. He was here just a couple weeks ago performing for us, but down in the southern state of Kerala, he's a cultural phenomenon. Affectionately known as Lalitan by many of his millions of fans, he's widely regarded as one of the greatest actors in the history of Indian cinema, often referred to simply as the complete actor. Over a staggering career spanning more than four decades and over 400 films, he's been the on-screen face for some of the most iconic and beloved songs in the country. To honor his birthday today, we're going to play two distinctly different tracks that showcase the sheer variety of some of the films he's anchored. First up is Chandanamani, from the 2001 action drama Praja. It's a high-energy, festival-style track that is guaranteed to make you want to get up and move. And following that, we're going to slow it down a little bit with a more emotional and nostalgic track sung by another absolute legend, K.J. Yesudas, whose legendary voice has been the soulful backdrop for Mohanlal for countless masterpieces. So let's head straight on into the vibrant world of South Indian cinema and celebrate the birthday of the one and only Mohanlal right here on the Mango Groove.

Welcome back to the Mango Groove. We just heard the incredibly soulful Akashamage Kanimalar. And before that, the high energy festival anthem Chandanamani, celebrating the great Mohanlal. I do have to make a quick special shout out regarding Chandanamani though. The track was sung by the amazing, fantastic MG Srikumar, or simply MG to his fans. His birthday is actually coming up right around the corner next Monday on the 25th. We clearly love a birthday month here on the show, and there's so many talented people that are born in May. So make sure you tune in next week because we're going to dive into even more birthdays and especially into MG's incredible catalog and celebrate his special day properly. I assure you, you don't want to miss it. But for the next part of today's show, we're going to be shifting our focus a bit. We're going to be stepping away from the voices behind the mic and the actors on the screen and put the spotlight on the architect behind the music, the composer. In Indian cinema, the music director is treated like an absolute royalty. They're responsible for creating the entire sonic landscape of a film, and right now we're highlighting a composer who has rightfully earned the prestigious title of the Melody King, Vidyasagar. If you happen to be listening to South Indian radio during the late 90s and the early 2000s, Vidyasagar was the soundtrack to your life.

What makes his music so accessible and special to a global audience is his incredible ability to take purely classical Indian ragas and weave them seamlessly with Western orchestration. We're going to listen to two of his masterpieces now. First is a beautiful fusion track called Walking in the Moonlight from the movie Satyam Shivam Sundaram, featuring the mesmerizing vocals of Hariharan, and right after that we'll hear Anuraga Vilochananai, a second sweeping track, a romantic melody that'll transport you to the lush green backwaters of southern India. Get lost in the melodies of Vidyasagar. 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Here is Walking in the Moonlight, a cover of the song.

Okay. Now, as you're near the end of the hour, I just really want to quickly thank you for being here today. Thank you for joining me on this beautiful journey and celebrating so many amazing artists and creative people all throughout the Indian subcontinent. It's been a pleasure to be here. Make sure to stick around after the show's over, after NPR News, to hear the lovely DJ Wayne with the Righteous Records Experience. Only here on 88.5 WMNF Tampa. But as always, I'm Hari Krishna. You are listening to the Manco Groove. And I will see you all next week.

0: Tampa Bay, Tampa Bay, you heard the sound off and you know what time it is. It's time for the Righteous Rockers Experience. Your boy DJ Wayne and Lady Sash signing on for duty. Yeah, we don't call it work. We call it what, Sash? What we say?
1: Purpose.
0: Yeah, man, purpose. I love that. Why'd you come with our lyrics book today? Let me see if you have a little black book over here. What you walk with today? You just walk with, you just come
1: good
0: with
1: vibes,
0: all
1: the full positivity.
0: Good vibes and positivity. Yes. See there? That's, we got a whole lot of that today. Call up a friend and let them know that the biggest reggae show in the Bay Area is on. Lady Sash, DJ Wayne at the control, and we're going to be rocking you. 4 to 6 in the mix. You are live, live. This is not no pre-recorded radio. You know. Tell them, say, we know the time. We
1: live
0: can call out the time. We can do all of these things. And so if you hear a little glitch, you know, say a live vibe, seen?
1: Yeah,
0: live,
1: so.
0: Live and direct, we say. Straight, yeah, man, to the hard way. And we are going to be dropping, you know, this month is still, what do they call this month, ladies?
1: Mental health month.
0: Mental health awareness.
1: Awareness yeah. month, yes.
0: And so we are aware of the stress that's out there. So guess what? Bob Marley said, when the music hits you,
1: you feel no pain.
0: All right, so we're going to hit you with music today, see? No pain, a whole lot of gain and no pain. So we gonna let the music speak today, and we're gonna medicate you with some good vibes. Righteous Rockers all the way, 4 to 6, just big tunes. I tell you what, I got some brand new 2026 reggae that we're gonna be dropping on you. The man Porto J is there, Mortima is there. We got another 2026 shot coming at you from Steve Marley. We're gonna start it off. The song is called Hills of St. Anne. Yeah, man, I tell you, look, all of you bridging them. If you know someone from the Caribbean, if you know someone who's a reggae lover, if you got somebody in your family or somebody that just newly moved to the Bay Area and has no clue that 88.5 FM is the channel. You see, I'm so excited,
1: it's
0: Lady
1: live.
0: Sash.
1: Well, we also have surprises for them today,
0: oh,
1: too.
0: Oh, tell them the man.
1: So we have stay tuned.
0: Tell them we are here. Sunday is fun day, and we're giving away Florida's biggest reggae show. As a matter of fact, the man corrected me last time. I said, it's not a Florida thing, man. It's a
1: yes.
0: North America. The biggest reggae show in the North America era. We are going to give away tickets today for the best of the best. And we're going to tell you, stick and stay.
1: It's this weekend, too.
0: This weekend. Memorial Weekend is when it's on in Miami. So guess what? You want to stick and stay to get more information as to how you can win. Hear the word. Free tickets.
1: Mm-hmm.
0: Yep. Free tickets to the best of the best concert featuring the likes of Sisla Kalanji, Capleton, and I think Taurus Riley's there. 450, is that him name?
1: Yeah,
0: yeah,
1: new artist. 450.
0: Yeah, man. So a lot of big artists on that one. Massive reggae lineup. And we are doing what we do here. We keep you in the fun, in the loop of things. And in the loop of things, it means that you get good stuff. Good is when you locked into the Righteous Rockers Experience. We are officially off. Give me a call again. The number is 813-239-9663. You can text me also at 813-433-0885. I'm also live on the email. You can hit me at dj@wmnf.org. And we are officially off. Rockers music. Call up a friend and make them know. Ones and twos, we are in that zone. Rockers vibe.

0: And as the voice of Lila Ike, you know, we're giving you a nice little mix today from old to new. You heard a brand new song just released, hot off the press from the man himself, Mr. Steve Marley. Yeah, man, the prolific writer. Hills of St. Anne. I know something about that, you know. I came from Trelawney, right over St. Anne. I run those streets a lot, so I know the hills of St. Anne, yeah, from the cockpit of Trelawney, where I came from. Grew up, you know, born Kingston, but grew up there. Sasha, I give nobody where you come from.
1: No. I tell you. St. Catherine. We're right next to Kingston.
0: Yeah, town girl, man. Yes. You can't matter with the town people. She's like, I'm born to the clock.
1: Listen.
0: No, man. Yeah, man, in the hills and in the country, so you get all the culture from the roots vibe. So, you know, yeah, I ain't got nothing to... I was born in Kingston still, but grew up in Achillan, you know, Knox, you know. Yeah, my man, talking about hills of St. Anne, and right after that, you heard from the Crown Prince, Words of Wisdom, yeah, powerful tune. Sly and Robbie on the bass and drums and that one, and then you got Lila Ike, where I'm coming from. So we go with something old, something new, and we keep the vibe going, but we got something good for you. We got two tickets that we're giving away today, two single tickets, and it's going to be two calls. So when you call at what times, Lady Sash?
1: 4:30.
0: All right, mm-hmm. Lady Sasha's 4:30. She has a hammer here. She's behind the court desk, and she's like, order in the court, 4:30.
1: 4:30 on the dot.
0: All right, 4:30 on the money. And that's going to be my first caller at 4:30. You will get a ticket. Not a pair, one ticket. You're mm-hmm. getting closer to the show. So you got one ticket if you call at 4:30. And again, the second call is going to come. Then I'll tell you yet. When you call mm-hmm. first, then you will know when the second call is coming, because you might be like, I'm going to wait on the second. No, it's no guarantee call for the first one. All right. The music continues. Today, we're going to let the music speak a lot. And we're just going to keep you. Because as we say, we're trying to keep you in that zone where it's mellow and airy. Everything airy. See, and airy mean that pure good vibes. No negativity allowed. It's from 4 to 6, you're locked in the mix. Lady Sash, DJ Wayne, all good vibes. Tell them no, Lady Sash, positive vibes.
1: Positivity.
0: Yes, straight. All right, here we go. Coming at you hard. Sata Masagana, big tune, the Abyssians. Here we go. Rockers on 88.5, your Rockers Radio. DJ Wayne dropping dimes.

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2: 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Thanks.

0: Yeah, man, steel pulse. Steel pulse or no pulse, you don't know. We want to keep our pulse, so we're going to make sure that we play some steel pulse for you. You know, you are locked into the mix. It's a great vibe here. We are giving you something old, something new. You heard Satamasagana from the Abyssians. You heard Truths and Riots from Porta J and Mortimer. That's also a 2026 classic that just dropped. Well, it's not a classic, but it sounds like it's going to stand up for time. For the test of time. So the classic was the Abyssians, Satamasagana, the 1970s classic. And we heard also Gregory Isaacs, yeah, man, from his 80s album, yeah, man, more Gregory, the song called Material Man. And then you heard we heard Mano Soba, yeah, man, from Steel Pulse. And that's how we came out of that, of course. We have more great music coming your way. In the meantime, in between time, I'm going to make you know that at 4:55, we're going to be giving away a pair of tickets. Yeah, a pair of tickets for the Miami show, Best of the Best. If you want those tickets, you got to call me exactly 4:55. 4:55. Did I say that right, Lady
1: Sash?
0: Yeah,
1: that's good.
0: 4:55. All right, just making sure. You know, sometimes I'll be here and get so excited, I might say 5:55. Mm-hmm. But today, I'm slow and steady because the music is right in that groove. And, you know, Steel Pulse say, man, no sober. I tell you, yeah, man, the good book say, be sober, be vigilant, for your enemy, your adversary, the devil, is like a roaring lion, prowling lion, seeking whom he may devour. So guess what? Yeah, man, you gotta stay sober. That one is coming from the apostle himself, Mr. Peter, 1 Peter 5 and verse 18. The man said, be sober, be vigilant. So don't get too high on anything that you're not aware of your surrounding, because that's how the enemy take advantage of your scene. Stay sober. Keep your mind in a place where your mind and heart is on the King of Kings and the Most High. See, here we go. The music continue. Another big one coming your way from the man. We tell you something old, something new. You just heard from Steel Pulse. Well, here come the guy that goes by the name of Jalil on a tune called Memories. Big tune, big radio. Hold on. Pull that one. We've not played that already, Lady Sash. Feel like we play it already, you know. Let's go to this one. That's Ziggy Marley time, man. Here we go. Hold on, Jalil. It's live radio, you know. Live radio, give you them vibes. See, this is Ziggy Marley, brand new from his 2006 album, just released a few weeks ago. Here we go, Ziggy Marley.

0: I hear you, Mr. Kush. Yeah, man, rocking every time. That's how we do. It's not just DJ Wayne. I got Lady Sash with me. Mm-hmm. And we rocking all the time. I know you're rocking with me. You know, the beauty is that this AI technology allow us to see you. We know you're out there. We know you're rocking with me. You know, give me a call if you want. Just send us an email. Let us know what you're doing while you're getting this good vibe. And I know that as we rock with you and you rock with me, we just keep that positive vibration going. We all almost at the top of the hour, and guess what? We keep the music coming at you. I promise today it's gonna be all positivity straight up. It's just we're gonna make the music speak a lot today, because you know the music, you know, one thing with reggae music, the reggae music is always designed to bring a vibe and to say something. We don't just want, you know, that's one thing that it's a conversation I want to have, and I'm gonna bring someone who has authority in the creative space to really talk about that, because sometimes we know reggae music as a music that speaks to controversial issues and is always a music that address the brave topics and not afraid. You know, we are militant people, and so as a voice of the you know, the people who the music is supposed to speak as a voice of the people, and so we know that there's a music that's fearless, and so sometimes we just shut up and let the music speak. As we go into to the new hour, here we go, we're gonna enter this zone with the man Buju Banton alongside Morgan Heritage as we enter with the 23rd Psalm, the Lord is my shepherd. Yeah, man, we love that. You know, I see in music continues on the Righteous Rock, guys. More good vibes. Here we go.
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0: And as the voice of course, the Melodians saying, "How can we sing the Lord's song in a strange land?" That's the voice of the psalmist David. And, you know, yeah, it's a powerful thing. I love the Psalms because, you know, just the other day we were talking when we went to assembly that, you know, the Psalms are really just a collection of songs, you know, and, you know, we love music. Imagine if we had the melodies for all those Psalms, man. It would be such a beautiful thing to walk out singing those positive. Talk about positivity, Lady Sash. Imagine if we do all them songs.
1: Yeah, man. Everybody groove
0: drums, up to them. Talk about positive vibe.
1: Yeah.
0: That would be nice, man. But I want to drop something on you as we go into keep the positive meditation going. Because, you know, if you say you want to deal with mental health awareness, one of the way you can really preserve your meditation is to keep it on the word, you know, the positive things.
1: Meditate on a psalm.
0: Yes, man. Chant a psalm a day, still Paul say. So hear what Ecclesiastic, of course, the man called himself the preacher. He says in Ecclesiastic 12 and verse 1, he says, "Remember now your creator in the days of your youth, before the difficult days come and the years draw near, when you say, I have no pleasure in them." You understand? When you get old, when, you know, at a certain point when you say to yourself, "I have no pleasure in life," you know, you want to remember the creator before you get to that point. Seeing, and it doesn't matter if you're at that stage now, still remember the creator. You know, any stage where you're at, remember, say, to give him, the Most High, all of your meditation. I know I said that about the source of the life scene. Here we go. More music. I always say my music I speak today now. So them say DJ Wayne hit them, so we are going to hit them scene.
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0: You're locked into the Righteous Rockers. You know that's how we do. Music continually. Vibes, vibes, vibes. Can't done. Yeah, man. Lady Sash, you know, your ones and twos. Yeah, hey, Lady Sash can skank, you know. Still, you don't know that. She got a little ones and twos. She be over here, you know, doing her ones and twos.
1: Lord.
0: This is what we do, you know. That's what you got to do. You got to dance like David Dance, you know. And that was a nice jam. The music continues on the Righteous Rockers. You know, I want to say we appreciate.
1: Yes.
0: Hey, you see, the fans, I always say this, the fans is what keeps the flame burning.
1: Yes.
0: You see, that's the thing. When a fire is burning, if there's no oxygen, it goes out. You are the oxygen that keeps us lit right here. Lady Sasha and I, we fire up and fuel based on the energy and the love that you send right at us. And we have some love coming in. DJ Baze, I want to just big you up, man. Thank you for always communicating, making us know how much this show comes across with a positive energy. And your man say, yo, we don't need no other therapy. No, we just need the Righteous Rockers. Righteous Rockers.
1: I tell him we're going to use that as a tagline.
0: See it? Thank you, DJ. Hey, BJ Baze, we love you, man. Sending some love, some hearts your way. Also, we had a big communication coming through on the email. Talk to me, Lady Sash. I know you want that.
1: So lucky to here, she says. Or the positive vibe is helping me to prep for God's bounty for a lovely Sunday dinner.
0: Boom.
1: Grilled steak and sausage.
0: Yo, she trying to get us all worked up.
1: Homemade fries and organic
0: food
1: salad.
0: We need some of that food.
1: Yes.
0: You see that? Even Toon Selector is like, yo, send me a plate. What's going on? We need food.
1: Yes, lucky.
0: You say
1: me.
0: Food, Caribbean people get excited.
1: And it's steak too, though.
0: Yeah,
1: big
0: man,
1: up yourself,
0: definitely.
1: Lucky D.
0: Yeah, man. And, you know, I see the family coming in and a full. You're going to get the full house today, full energy. The plug is really charged up today. I know Asian Flag Day is coming up and it's going to be a big one. We have full representation. Toon Selector in the house. Yes, Spice in the house. Yeah, man. Lady Ace, all the family out. Yeah, it's going to be a fire one right after this. You know, it's 4 to 6 in the mix, but right after that, you know, 6 to 7, yeah, they will take you up high like 7. And you know, like, well,
1: yes,
0: heaven.
1: Up like 7.
0: Up like 7. All the way up to heaven. Yeah, man, that's how we deal with it. So the music continue on the Righteous Rockers experience. Here's a big one. In case you are going through anything, what we say, music is a therapy. Check this one here. This one here is telling you that when you're riding through the storm, you got to keep the Most High right there beside you and you will get through it. Our old song says, with Christ in the vessel, you can smile at the storm. Check it. Music continue. Righteous Rockers. This is what we do. Hitching you hard with the big ones.

0: DJ Wien and the Righteous Rockers, rocking everything. DJ Wien and the DJ.
1: Lick down, takes hot takes underneath the ground. So come in, come burn them up.
0: DJ Wien and the Righteous Rockers. DJ Wien and the Righteous Rockers.
2: Him alone,
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0: And as the voice of Mavia Providence, yeah, lead me to the rock that is higher than high. And that's exactly what you are to do. You are to say that prayer. Again, a lot of what we are throwing at you today is a psalm. And so, you know, as we are about to wheels up out of here, we just want you to meditate and hear what Mavia Providence is echoing from the psalm today. She's saying, when my heart is overwhelmed, lead me to the rock that is higher than high. You need a strength that is stronger than yours to be that which pulls you up when you hit valley moments in lows. And that's what the good Lord promised. He says, he is your shepherd. He will lead you beside still waters. He will do the restoring of your soul. And so we just want to implore you today as we are, getting ready to step out of here. You know, we want to just tell you, just keep your heart and mind stayed on him. He's promised that if you keep your heart and mind stayed on him, he will keep you in perfect peace. You talk about wanting to have mental health awareness. Here's one way you can protect and preserve your mental health is by meditating on his word. And here's what the word says in Philippians 4 and verse 8. It says, finally, brethren, whatsoever things are true, whatsoever things are honest, whatsoever things are just, whatsoever things are pure, whatsoever things are lovely, whatsoever things are of good report, if there be any virtue, if there be any praise, think on these things. It's very important that your thought and that your mind be all on the King of Kings. And if, in case you are out there and you're wondering, you say, you know what, I wish I could find a nice little church that I can go to and a place of assembly that I can go to. You may want to check us out. You know, I assemble at a nice little place over there in Karen Court, you know, friendly, warm people by the name of Pure Love Ministries. I know that this week on Saturday coming, they're going to be having Pentecost praise over there. It's a nice way to get warmed up. You might want to pop in. It's at 5908 Karen Court. 5 start my home. I'm saying 6-9. Look at that. Shame on you. So it's 6908. It's a good thing we... 6908 Karen Court. You know what? Let me stop talking the address. Go ahead, Lady Sash. You do
1: it's
0: the
1: 6908 Karen, K-A-R-I-N Court, Tampa.
0: Yeah, over there in Nebraska and Sly, in that area. There's a school
1: it's
0: right
1: there. It's going to be
0: across.
1: At 5 p.m.
0: 5 p.m. Yeah, mm-hmm. Saturday afternoon. You know, you just come chill, you know, free food.
1: Mm-hmm.
0: Yeah, smile yeah. Just come on.
1: Yep.
0: Automatic smile on Lady Sash face. I just said free food.
1: Yep.
0: Yeah, man. Free food and, you know, a lot of music, a different flavor of just positive music, live music at that. And so if you have no place to be, come on over. And that's one way, you know, music, when it hits you, you feel no pain. And what better music than that which glorify Yahuwah, the Most High, the King of Kings and Lords of Lords, conquering Lion of the Tribe of Judah. And that is we praise, that is who we adore. And he, as we lift up the praises, he say, if I be lifted up, I'll do the drawing. See? So just keep your heart and mind stayed. I mean, I know that what we out now, but walk good. We say tata until next
1: yes.
0: week.
1: Yes, blessings. Walk good.
0: Walk good. We out here, man. Next week, same time, same place.

What's up? WMNF 88.5, The Plug Radio. It's your girl, Lady Empress. I am in the building with Spice in the building. What up, Spice? Hey. And y'all know I got a special DJ in the building. I had to drag him out the house. DJ Tune Selector. Yeah, they're doing his thing. What's up, family? It's been a minute. Oh, he focused. He focused, y'all. He focused. Listen, y'all know we got nothing but the latest and greatest in Christian hip-hop. I got self-care tip. And also, tomorrow is Haitian Flag Day. Shout-outs to all my Zoes. We're going to be talking about some fun facts about Haiti. And, you know, I love my Haitian parents, so we're going to talk about a little bit about them, too. We got so much more self-care, Christian hip-hop news, and a lot more. So keep it locked with your girl, Lady

0: on another level, bruh, back there. I know, we celebrating because it's pre-Haitian Day. I get it, I know. 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
1: What up, though?
0: Listen, I want to go ahead and do a self-care tip real quick before you go ahead and get into your groove thing over there. So listen, my self-care tip for you guys is to enjoy life. And the reason why I say that is because Spice just came from a cruise, a one-week cruise, and he had a great time, and he was just enjoying his family, enjoying meeting new people, and just having, you know, just enjoying life. My daughter this weekend, she did her cheer competition with the Special Olympics, and she had such an amazing time. You know what I'm saying? Just enjoy life. You don't know what's going to happen tomorrow. I know I've said it plenty of times, but I really want to reiterate it because we don't know what's going to happen tomorrow, and we need to enjoy life and have a good time. God did not bless us with a life to just sit at home and do nothing. Oh, no. No, he did not. He gave you life to go out, to preach his word, to tell people about him, and to enjoy life. And that's what I challenge you guys to do the rest of your life this week. I'm challenging you guys to enjoy life. Okay? Keep it locked with us, Spice, Tune Selector, your girl, Lady Empress, WMF 88.5, The Plug Radio. We're going to go ahead and get into some more music, celebrating our Haitian culture. And we're also going to play some CHS. So don't worry about it. We got the Christian hip hop coming too. But we also want to just represent our culture. And then when we come back, I'll give you some fun facts about Haiti. Holla at you, girl. Keep it locked.

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1: Did they just use? I know they was representing for the Haitians. 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Lady Empress, WMNF 88.5, The Plug Radio. I hope you guys are enjoying tonight's show. Listen, just to let you guys know that these Haitian music are Christian music. So we're just, you hear a lot of Jesus in it. So it's Christian music, guys, that we're playing, just to let y'all know. But I'm going to go ahead and do some quick facts and then get into the news for today. So, being a Haitian, just to let y'all know real quick about the food, Haitian spaghetti, we would eat it all day. Breakfast, all day. Lunch, dinner, snack, all day. We would eat that.
2: It's not your regular...
1: regular spaghetti.
2: It's not your regular spaghetti.
1: No. You got to have hot dogs in it.
2: Yes, hot dogs.
1: Eggs.
2: Eggs. You got to have your onions.
1: Yes.
2: You know, tomato.
1: All
2: paste.
1: Of that.
2: Don't forget the ippies.
1: Yes.
2: You know what I mean?
1: Yes.
2: Don't forget the ippies.
1: The ippies is like, you know, all that. It's like a seasoning. That's what the eppies. It's a seasoning.
2: You gotta have it. If you ain't got eppies in it, no.
1: It ain't no real spaghetti.
2: You just make Kimbell by business.
1: Yeah, hold it out. We don't want it. Yep. Also, the black rice, Jean. You gotta have some shrimp in that.
2: Really? I mean.
1: You gotta have the little shrimps in it that turn green.
2: I don't like shrimp.
1: You don't like it?
2: Nah, those are to me. Shrimps are like the roaches of the sea.
1: Okay. Well, next. Okay, but let's go ahead and get to some CHH news. So, y'all know about Frank Forrest with the Jesus is Alive, his volume. And y'all know that he did the open verse challenge. And Donnie Wahlberg did the open verse challenge on that. I thought that was dope. I think a lot of artists should hop on that.
2: I'm with some, like, Florida artists.
1: Yeah?
2: Because I saw the post, you know, they say tag your artist or whatever.
1: Uh-huh.
2: So, just be on the lookout. I'm going to be tagging some of y'all.
1: Yes.
2: Tampa artists. On this challenge,
1: I'm gonna tag some Miami artist, Knack. So yeah, get ready for that.
2: So Petey,
1: yep,
2: Ardell,
1: mm-hmm.
2: Next season, be on the lookout.
1: Yep, we are definitely gonna tag you that. And also, Value Tomb is coming soon, so he's probably gonna have another one. So yeah, definitely get ready for that. And also, this happened I think 2 weeks ago, around May 8th to May 10th, was the Rolling Loud. And shout outs to Caleb Gordon, 1K Few, Anike, all the Christian hip hop artists that came out that Sunday. That was dope.
2: I think this is what, the second or third time?
1: Yeah, I think this is like the second or third time.
2: Mm-hmm. Christian hip hop to partake of the Rolling Loud.
1: Yeah.
2: So
1: that's big.
2: We're just spreading the word. We're going out there, making disciples of men, you know, by any means and by any means necessary, you know. So we bringing the music, we bringing the gospel, we bringing out to you.
1: Yep. So get ready, Tampa. So we are coming. We coming.
2: Yes, we are coming. But yeah, big shout out to everybody that was you know, held it down.
1: Yeah.
2: I just felt like they could have put us like in the middle somewhere.
1: Yeah. You know, but you know what? Everything has its timing.
2: Yes, you're right.
1: Everything has its timing.
2: You're right.
1: Now, we're out here. We're showing. We're letting people know, hey, Christian hip hop is alive. And then, you know, you never know. Next year, we might be one of the headliners or one in the middle. Instead of being on Sunday, we might be on Saturday. You'll never know. You never know what God can do. Right? Right. Keep it locked with your girl, Lady Empress, DJ Tune Selector, Spice in the building. Keep it locked. We got more music. 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

0: 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He be going in, and then sometimes he forget it. We got a signal like, hey, bro, it's only an hour, bro. He be going in.
1: I get locked in. I mean, you know, it's having fun. It's been a while. It's been almost, what?
0: Almost a year.
1: Or 2 years since I've been here since everything went out, you know, when everything went down. So, it just feels different.
0: It feels right.
1: Yeah,
0: it feels right. Back in your element.
1: And also being here, you know, and just when I came here, I just thought about Tempest, you know.
0: Yeah, like, yeah.
1: You know, so usually I'm just waiting for her to come through the door. You
0: yep.
1: know what I mean?
0: Mm-hmm.
1: So, big shout out to my sis, you know. So, but we here live on 88.5. You know what it is, man.
0: Yes. Well, let me go ahead and give them what's happening around Tampa real quick. So on May 31st at 6 p.m. at the Center for Manifestation.
1: Hold on now.
0: You want to do it?
1: Say it right.
0: Listen, I know I'm tongue-tied today because I'm excited for all my Zoes. But May 31st at 6 p.m. at the Center for Manifestation, it's Impact for World Missions Concert. For more information, go ahead and get out who they contact for more information for that.
1: Check out our Facebook.
0: There you go.
1: Manifestation. And the day before, we got Get Loose. It's a Christian hip hop event at Center for Manifestation.
0: Nice.
1: So it's going down.
0: It's going down.
1: CFM is where all things are possible.
0: That's it.
1: You know, so, and also, speaking of CFM, Center for Manifestation, big shout out to one of our members.
0: Yes.
1: One of our crew, DJ Cruz, Melvin.
0: Yes.
1: DJ Not One.
0: Yay.
1: You know, he took a step, he went forward, and now he's a minister. He's a licensed minister.
0: / pastor.
1: Pastor.
0: Yes.
1: All that, you know what I mean? So, big up to you, man.
0: Yes.
1: You know,
0: shout out to you.
1: Shout out to you, man.
0: Not only him, but also homeboy over here behind the board, Spice, is a minister as well. So, okay. Shout out to Spice. We got some ministers on the family.
1: So, Spice bringing he's going to be bringing the word of the day.
0: That's right. I got it right here for you, Spice. You just got to go ahead and say it on air. Also, I want to real quick and say a little bit of fun fact about Haiti. So, with our parents, y'all already know that our Haitians, we do not send our parents to the nursing home. Nope. We got to take care of them to the end.
1: Nursing home? Nursing home.
0: Right.
1: What is that?
0: What is that? We the nursing care.
1: Right.
0: We do that. We don't send them to the homes.
1: They're not going to the nursing home. You
0: no.
1: can forget about that.
0: Nope. Yes, our Haitian songs are 20 minutes long. Don't ask why, but yes, they are.
1: Like, you got to get to that. I mean, hey, your dad, you know what I'm saying? So,
0: yeah, my dad was in a band for over 50 years.
1: Yeah, so
0: Tabu Kombo.
1: It got to get to that one part.
0: Right.
1: You know, and it just...
0: That's it. You just got to play the bass in the air.
1: And it say, Mickelbach.
0: Yep, there you go. Yep. That's that. And also, another fun fact, I know Toon has definitely been around when this was happening, when our family, like our aunts and moms and grandparents, when they get into the living room and start the praying, you can't... And your bathroom is on the other side of the living room, and you can't cross in the middle, because if you cross in the middle of the prayer, you would get sucked in.
1: Listen, see, it was a little different for me because my household, we ain't do none of that.
0: Really?
1: No.
0: Yeah, we did a lot of that.
1: I grew up in a household that didn't do nothing Christian-like.
0: Really?
1: It was all hocus pocus and...
0: Oh, Lord.
1: Yes, I grew
0: We had a little bit of that, too, but it was mainly, like, everybody in the living room, grandma, my mom, my aunt, just start... And praying, glorize your, just start playing. And then if you walk in the middle, you'll get sucked right into it too. They won't let you go. You just have to wait until it's finished. No interruptions. You just have to wait.
1: That food that you had cooked is now
0: not
1: officially
0: cold.
1: Go ahead and throw that thing in the microwave.
0: Yep. That is a little bit of a fun fact here. Keep it live with your girl, Lady Empress, DJ Toon Selector, Spice in the building, WMNF 88.5, The Plug Radio. 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
2: All right, Minister Spice. 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If you ever gone to your grandparents' house, there's no AC in that house. It's hot. Sweating bullets going to grandparents' house if you're a Haitian. It's hot in there.
3: So, the last time I went to my grandma's house was back in Haiti.
2: Hot. It was hot, wasn't it?
3: Probably like, I don't know, maybe 6.
2: But it was hot, right?
3: Hot.
2: Ain't no AC, right?
3: AC? What is that? You better open the door, open the windows, get a breeze come through, you know what
2: Something.
3: I mean?
2: Something.
3: You know?
2: I don't know why is it always like that? When I used to live with my mom, like, she would never turn on the AC. It'd just be hot.
3: Even in the States, you better not touch that AC. Don't touch that AC.
2: Don't
3: make the thermostat pass, like, 73.
2: I don't understand.
3: Oh, man, I had it worse. In the winter... You better not touch that. Don't turn the heat on.
2: Oh, Lord. I don't understand. I don't get it. But I love my people.
3: I had to literally sleep in, like, with jumpsuit on and
2: still be hot.
3: Jackets, everything, you know? It's crazy.
2: Yeah. I love my people. I don't know why we do the things we do, but I love my people.
3: We different.
2: That's all. We just different. All right, Spice. Spice is going to go ahead and come through with the scripture of the day.
1: Yes, it is from Psalms 118, verse 21. I will praise you, for you have answered me and have become my salvation.
2: Say it again one time for the people.
1: Okay. It is Psalms 118, verse 21. I will praise you, for you have answered me, and you have become my salvation.
2: Listen, praise the Lord. You hear what I'm saying? Like I've said in the beginning, you guys, enjoy life and enjoy what God has given you. I want to go ahead and shout out one of my DJs from Miami, DJ Mr. Ed. What's up? And he wants me to let you guys know that if you're in Miami or if you decided to take a trip down Miami, he is relaunching a Christian nightclub, Christian Lounge, aka the Christian Social Club. That's going to start Friday, May 29th from 8 p.m. to 12 midnight. For more information, go onto our Facebook page, The Plug Radio. I'm going to go ahead and post that information on it. Sorry, if you are in the Miami area or if you traveling to Miami around that time, I think that's like Labor Day weekend. Isn't that weekend?
3: Sounds
2: May 29th?
3: Right.
2: Yeah, I think that's about right. He's launching a Christian club, so definitely check that out. I'm going to go ahead and post it on our page for more information. And yeah, so keep it locked with the family here, The Plug Radio, WMNF 88.5, Tune Selecta, Lady Empress, Minister Spice.

0: 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It's your girl, Lady Empress, Tune Selecta, Minister Spice in the building. I've had so much fun with you, Tune. This is a vibe. We need to do this together more often. Hint, hint.
1: I'm here. I'm here.
0: Listen, shout outs to all my Zoes. And I'm telling you guys now, a happy Haitian Flag Day tomorrow. I already know we're going to represent like crazy. Like, I already know we celebrate the whole month. It's not just one day.
1: I might just do, I might just go live on TikTok. You know?
0: There you go.
1: I might just do it live on TikTok.
0: We celebrate the whole month. We don't do one day. We do just like, you know, New Year's Day when we have our soup jimu. Yeah. We gonna celebrate the whole month.
1: Yeah, that's another Haitian fact.
0: Oh my gosh. Listen, every January 1st, you have to have your soup jimu, okay? I like mine with the macaroni, with the beef, with the dumpling, the potato. I like it all.
1: And you know what? For me, I gotta have a little bit of Tabasco.
0: Oh my goodness.
1: I put a little hot sauce in there.
0: I think that's a little bit too much for me. I can't deal with the hot sauce.
1: Because, I mean, my mom already puts the scotch bonnet in it.
0: Oh.
1: I gotta
0: dump the Tabasco in there.
1: Gotta get hot.
0: Listen, we appreciate you guys so much for tuning in.
1: Freedom
0: Soul. We appreciate you guys so much for tuning in. Stay locked in for the next show coming up, which is Poetry Is. We love y'all. And you know what? Like I said again, shout out to all my Zoes. Happy Haitian Flag Day. We are out here. And yeah, keep it locked. Don't move. We got some more music before we roll out. Go ahead and play like the Haitian theme song, the Haitian anthem that everybody always sing. I think that's the one song that everybody in America know. All the Americans, all the Jamaicans, everybody know that once. You know what I'm talking about.
1: What song that is?
0: You know exactly what it is, because they always play it every time. He know what it is. He going to play it for y'all one time.
1: What song that is?
0: You know what it is. Keep it locked, y'all. We love y'all, and we'll see y'all next time. Deuces.

0: Live from NPR News in Washington, I'm Janine Herbst. Ukrainian strikes on Russia overnight left at least four people dead and a dozen others wounded. NPR's Joanna Kakissis reports Moscow's calling it one of the largest attacks carried out by Ukraine since Russia invaded more than 4 years ago.
1: At least three of those killed were in villages near Moscow, according to social media posts by local government officials. The wounded were near the entrance of Moscow's oil refinery. Ukrainian President Volodymyr Zelensky posted video footage that appeared to come from the oil refinery attack. It showed black smoke billowing from the site. What looked like a drone flew overhead. Zelensky said Ukraine's actions were, quote, entirely justified. Last week, a Russian missile smashed into an apartment building in Kyiv, killing 24 people, including three children. As peace talks have stalled, Zelensky said Ukraine is striking Russia to force it to stop the war. Joanna Kakissis, NPR News, Kyiv.
0: President Trump's request for money for ballroom security has been dealt a setback. After a nonpartisan Senate referee said the $1 billion requested for the Secret Service tied to the ballroom project breaks a budget bill rule and it can't move forward for now. NPR's Eric McDaniel reports the setback may be a blessing in disguise for congressional Republicans.
2: It's a fun name for an arcane process, the Senate birdbath. That's B-Y-R-D. The Senate parliamentarian has combed through the $75 billion Immigration and Customs Enforcement funding bill to make sure all of its provisions are okay under the Byrd rule, named for a former senator, that lets some budget bills slide through the Senate with a simple majority vote rather than the usual 60-vote threshold. As it's written now, Secret Service funding to secure President Trump's ballroom project didn't make the cut. But that's good news for some Republicans who don't want to spend taxpayer money on the project or take a vote on ballroom money when Trump's war on Iran is driving the cost of living even higher, and when prevailing winds are blowing against Republicans in the midterms. Eric McDaniel, NPR News, Washington.
0: Police in Austin, Texas say two suspects are in custody. One remains at large after at least 10 shootings this weekend across the city. At least four people were injured. People in part of the city were ordered to shelter in place. Mayor Kirk Watson.
3: These are occurring primarily in South Austin, and we don't have any specific motive that has been identified. In fact, these actions appear to be random.
0: The shootings happened last night and early this morning, with two of them at fire stations. Police say the suspects appeared to be stealing vehicles as they traveled. Could be a chaotic commute tomorrow morning in New York as workers on the Long Island Railroad, North America's biggest commuter rail system, are on strike over pay and benefits. You're listening to NPR News from Washington. G7 finance ministers meet tomorrow in Paris as the energy crisis from the war in Iran and the closing of the Strait of Hormuz hits economies worldwide. Eurogroup President Pierre Kakis says the European economy has proven to be resilient in the face of the energy crisis, but that the global economy will feel the pressure even if the conflict ends soon. The core members of this G7 are the U.S., U.K., Canada, France, Italy, and Japan. In California, local county officials are working overtime to get word out about upcoming changes to California's food assistance program. Billy Cruz from member station KQED has more.
4: New changes include new work requirements of at least 20 hours a week for some CalFresh recipients. That could kick some people off the program. The changes are set to go into effect on June 1st. Ramel Silva is a human services supervisor with San Mateo County. The county has been hosting events on Saturdays to inform recipients about the changes.
5: It sure is confusing. They need clarification to these rules. If they need to submit documents, if they need to update their contact information, we are here for them outside of normal business hours.
4: Over 5.5 million are estimated to be enrolled in CalFresh in California, according to the California Association of Food Banks. For NPR News, I'm Billy Cruz in San Mateo.
0: U.S. futures contracts are trading in mixed territory. I'm Janine Herbst, NPR News in Washington.
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7: Hey, y'all. Hey, this is your Lady Lyrical Tempest. 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You are tuned into Poetry Is on WMNF Tampa, WMNF.org, home of spoken word soul and community conscious radio. And again, happy, happy Sunday. Thank you for tuning in tonight. We have a very exciting playlist, very dynamic, very diverse, and the diversity, yes, is very intentional. You never know what you're going to get here at Poetry Is, but that's the point. We want to showcase as many different styles and techniques and as many different types of artists as we can within the hour that we get here at the station. And we do that because we want to expose you and make sure that you are audience, our listening audience, are aware of just how multifaceted spoken word and poetry is. You know, so that's why, you know, the artists that we play, younger generation, older generation, you know, retired poets who have retired from the art, quote unquote, if there ever is really such a thing. That's where the old favorites come in at, and as well as the new tracks that are out there. We also play, again, you know, some more of the literary paper poetry side, some more of the spoken word performance based side. So again, it's a whole mixed bag here on purpose. And I want to, and speaking of support, I want to thank you all again, because I know our fun drive is coming up again here in a few weeks. So again, thank you so much for all you do to support Poetry Is and WMNF here. Your contributions to Poetry Is, they don't go to us. We're just volunteers. We are 100% unpaid volunteers who are doing this. We're here as a labor of love to help support the arts, to help give back, to help support our community. And that being said, you know, if you've ever seen any of the videos that we posted to Instagram or Facebook, then you've seen, you know, a lot of the behind the scenes images. We are a legit, you know, nonprofit organization, a FCC licensed studio, you know, with real equipment, real general overhead expenses. So I once again just wanted to take this time out to say thank you, thank you, thank you. Now, pivoting back to poetry and spoken word in more specific terms. For those of you who are writing and wanting to get your work to appear in print, not just perform it at the stage, make sure you're not only writing, but make sure you're doing two things. Well, three, actually. One, you know, reading poetry. Please, please read poetry, you know, other poems out there, other books, things of that nature. Also, please make sure you're attending workshops and writing groups as well, whether, you know, you created one on your own with some family and friends or people in your community, or whether you're joining one. Just make sure you get out there. You know, iron sharpens iron, so get out there and get some peer review and some very healthy constructive criticism on how you can improve your craft. And then third thing, make sure you're submitting. There are hundreds of thousands of literary publications. Just about every college and university has them. Even some smaller high schools have them, I've known from experience. Also, they're independent presses, large and small. So you could literally submit your work as many times you want per week, per day, and still never hit the same publication twice, because there are just that many out there. And if you're looking for ways to find these magazines and these places to submit, there's two, I want to, or three, and I'll post them on our Facebook page. One is called Submittable, and if you just Google that, it'll come up. It's a widely used submission platform, and people use it not just for writing, just for any organization that needs to accept submissions of any kind, but it is widely used by a lot of literary people in the community out here. And so search that up. Search the website called newspages.com. That's a website. It's very expansive. It may even come off as overwhelming, but it contains a lot of very helpful information, a lot of call for submissions. It's like a central hub for that. So if you're looking for, you know, writing contests, anthologies, all kinds of call for submissions, even genre and theme specific submissions, that's definitely where you want to go. And the third one is duotrope.com, OTROPE.com. They've been around for a minute. They also host a lot of call for submissions as well. So, and if you just type in literary journal, you know, submission guidelines, you're going to see a lot come up anyway if you do a general search. But I just want to encourage all of our listeners out there who are writers. Nothing's going to happen if you don't try, you know, so just take that first step. Start looking up some literary journals, literary publications to submit your work to. If you're one of those who are interested in publishing your own book of poetry, whether you want to get it submitted traditionally, meaning a publisher selects your manuscript and publishes your work, or whether you want to do it independently, there are ways to go about both. You know, so again, definitely make sure you do the research thoroughly on that, especially with traditional publishing and publishing contracts, because that's a big thing. So just do your research with whichever way you go. But either way, I'm just here to respectfully, positively encourage you, our listeners, to take that first step forward. I say this often because I really feel it's so true. Why not you? Why not today? Why not now? You know, and it starts with you just stepping outside of your comfort zone. And remember, comfort zones are nothing but prisons every single time, you know, so there's that. All right, so that was my little tidbit for today. We're going to go ahead and dive into our next track, or our first track of the evening, I shall say, titled Epiphany by Red Lion. 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

The product of king's blood and slave prayers. Hair like wool on top of oil like skin. All my kin be black gold. But sin got the lens of men covered blindfold. They say, black boy, them dreams gonna cost your heart and your soul. I told them that I put my life in high hands. They say I got dreams of a foolish man while they sleeping on top of flat lines. I still ain't apologized for all the lies, reason told my mind. I still believe faith is logical, but it gives hope breath. That's what makes it powerful. Like a pulse in the chest, blood, bones, and flesh. A heartbeat never rests because it's too busy keeping you alive. The righteous fall 1,000 times, but we still alive. The phoenix burns to ash and still we rise. Revival starts in the heart and the revolution is live, but no matter how many mountains we climb, it's always more malice. Turn on the news, another king, hashtag on his casket. Found a way to the White House, yet still ain't on a ballot. I thought it'd be more callous after so many flogs. Then while COVID was killing us, they stole a mod. 2.23 miles, still got a long way. Another block, another body, Kamani, Freddie Gray. Trying to find justice for Breonna and Elijah, got us all feeling great. Hey, get your hands off Eric, he can't breathe. And get your knee off George, he can't breathe. Say their names, tattoo them on your tongue so every breath manifests a memorial in your lungs. I pray that your sons never find power in guns or run with wolves or turn to fools. And when things get dark, I pray they keep their heart. Remember the crown you come from. You was royalty before the ghettos and the slums. I remember we used to run and get our feet out them stocks. Today we shot cause them shackles still locked. Every two steps forward seemed like 100 years back. And we still equate success to blue faces and greenbacks. Thought we had more vision than that. 2020 roll up and we still looking back. And some of y'all think we on the same path, but that perspective lacks facts. So don't blame the world if you get ran over running the wrong track. Everybody can't feature this song, you on the wrong track. I don't care how much you pay for them Yeezy, Timbs, or Air Max. You try to raise life, loafing and loafers, you gonna fall flat. You gotta come harder than that, because all diamonds get pressed. And being a dreamer don't come with safety nets. Every day is a fight when you square up with life. Open doors turn into place of war, no matter who you are. So I traded my safe place for some battle scars. That first fall gave me broken bones from memoirs. So pain floods diverse all blood and bars. My destiny be lightning in a bottle, but I can't stay locked in jars. So when I get my fangs in this game, I'ma lock my jaws. Not for fame or applause, but to pause you long enough to speak gold in your soul. Not to scold, but mold, because your story could be one of the greatest ever told. And since God be the head, we'll tell it threefold. Since God be the head, we'll watch the mother's role. Since God be the head, may the passion never dull. May the love hold steady in place. Never waste a moment when you run your race. Embrace your brother, even when they trip unlaced. No matter the case, we all fall short. We all lose heart. We all lose our way. I don't know where to start. We all got some curses we import, but we all got some purpose to impart. And if it don't belong to me, it gotta depart. And perfect art still a masterpiece. Master, please give us more heart. Keep us overcoming. Nip's legacy on the line. Marathon, stay running. And if death should pluck me up before my next morning, then let it be after the blossom of my calling. After we pollinate the grapes and break the yokes, cut every chain, every rope, cut the noose off their throat, cause the only future that matters to me is the one with hope. Let's go!

0: them.
1: I'm so beyond moved by all the poets tonight, and even just to be in this space, to start off with Catherine, to hear Gabe, to hear Trace, like, I feel like we grew up together, and now we get to be adults together, which is, like, kind of wild and weird. Like, I feel like we're all like, what are we doing? But I'm really honored to be here. This first poem is called Forgiveness is a Doorway. A garden of curses spill from her lips, and the city inside me crumbles. I tell myself all poison has once been poison too. I hear the names wretched and fallen, shameful and beneath. I tidy the cobwebs inside my mouth, remind myself what to call myself despite the atmosphere my fists, no longer fists but faint tendrils towards blossom. I try to imagine her as once silk, a pleated braid and a bowl full of ripe laughter before being drowned by the spoiled milk of relentlessness. And what I mean to say is that the her is not a person, but a lineage, a balloon stoked with brokenness, the cobalt carved silhouette that is history being needled open. It is hard. It is really hard to love people as muddied as myself. The temptation is high to be right and to be self-righteous about my rightness, to make a place out of the megaphone of resentment, though I know this road leads to where it always does, an empty, lonely mansion. I know the sea of grief is a safe place to begin, but a fatal dwelling, a sinking inside the bottomless fury of an empty, lonely mansion. So I think of images of grace as a remedy. The ground revealing itself after a cruel winter of snow, a bed of roses growing where a home once burned. My father's stillness when shards of legal notices were thrown onto the porch. The contouring blood on my split lips disappearing once the morning arrives. My younger self riding a bicycle in the giant O of a neighborhood. Sometimes I would ride in circles for so long I went past myself. My own giggle echoing out of me and into the sky. I'd laugh and see if the grass shook. I'd laugh and see if the clouds gathered as a witness. I'd race myself. I'd chase the cats. I'd find anything that had an eye and see if I could make it collapse in awe of me. Grace declutters the noise so I can return to the girlhood I long for the little girl in her that never got to live. A little girl in me will. Forgiveness is a doorway to return to the home of myself, that quiet garden, a quartet of tenderness.
2: You're a kid. You thought triumphant was a word for a three-headed elephant. When I was a kid and saw the words grave and robber standing side by side for the first time, I thought it was a person who could foil death. Whoa. It has been a year, and the cemetery where your body lay is the last place you are not officially dead, as they have still not completed your grave marker. And the ground sitting on your chest has only just started a pubescent grass. And it's still soft enough, the ground, that you could come back without too much trouble at all. If there were some place to sit down, I would sit down and wait for your fingers to poke through the half-baked grave and pull you the rest of the way up to me. My mother asked through the crack in the door of the house that is now only her house. If I wanted anything that had belonged to you. But I saw your amused snort laugh sitting out in the yard. Oh. I scooped it into my head like a loved and newly strayed cat. It likes wordplay best of all. I didn't realize until after you were gone that there are actually no photographs of us together. And this is a grave oversight. See what I did there? At least three people have looked me in the face and said, can you believe it's been a year already? And I don't have to believe it. I feel every day of it. I feel every day of it the way a tree grows up and around a bicycle chained around its young waist. I accept that this thing that was always possible just because bikes and chains and trees all exist at once, but was never actually supposed to happen, has happened. And in this metaphor, I thought myself at first an absolute shoe-in to play the part of the tree, but I think actually I am much more the bicycle and the grief is the tree, and maybe that means you are in the chain. And in this way, you and I are side by side, and someone is bound to come along and take our photograph.
0: On days like this, I think of all the things I could be. I choose to be happy. On days like this, I think of all the accessories I could wear. I choose a smile. On days like this, I think of all the names I can call myself, and I say grateful, worthy, I say still here. On days like this, my mind, body, and spirit turn into a three-piece band, and they're playing all their greatest hits like joy and laughter and letting go of anything that doesn't make me feel like the best version of myself. I'll be honest. I don't know much, but I know a few things about a broken heart. It's probably the worst injury you can have. It happens to us all. Luckily, it doesn't last forever. I know a few things about forgiving. It's harder than it looks, but it feels a lot better than it sounds. I know a few things about revenge. It doesn't change what already happened, and it won't make the pain go away. Revenge is like starving yourself while making a meal for someone who isn't even hungry. It's like holding your breath and hoping all your enemies somehow run out of oxygen. I know a few things about leaving. If you take too much time packing your stuff, you'll convince yourself to stay longer than you planned, but when you finally do it, you can't look back. I know a few things about healing. It's not as fancy as it looks on Instagram. Sometimes it looks like drinking a glass of water. Sometimes it looks like laying down. Sometimes it looks like putting on your favorite song and dancing like the world is on fire, but you are an ice cube that does not know how to melt. I know a few things about my mind. It's the most powerful tool that I own. If I say I am, then I will be. And all of my success begins with what I choose to believe about myself. I know a few things about my body. It's the only one that I have, and it becomes everything I say it is. My body does not like to raise its voice. My body does not like to ask me to rest more than once, and if I don't listen, it'll go on strike when I need it the most. I know a few things about myself. Being human is difficult. Being a good human is even harder. But it's still something I would like to accomplish while I'm here. I know a few things about me. I hate mustard. I think raccoons are terrifying. And I've made a lot of mistakes, but I know a few things about tomorrow. It's kind of like a shadow. It's hard to see when the sun isn't bright, but regardless, it's there. It's always there, like the moon and the stars. And sometimes I look up at the night sky and I'm reminded that people and planets aren't so different. We all have an orbit. Our energy decides what comes into our atmosphere. We all have our own gravity. Yo, thank you so much. That is my time tonight.

I was a high school English teacher for the best 7 years of my life. But I've been my father's son my whole life. This poem is a combination of both those experiences. This is called Final Exam for My Father. One, true or false, the night you walked out on me and my mother, you hesitated before grabbing the doorknob. Two, if a bus leaves a city at 60 miles per hour out of nowhere, in particular a man that bus has left his only son behind in the darkness of that city, how many miles will it take before that son forgets what his father's hands look and feel like? Three, on the night that you left us, how many hearts did you break? A, one, mine. B, one, my mother's. C, two, mine and my mother's. D, three, mine, my mother's, and yours. Four, true or false, in certain species, the animal kingdom, when a male member of that species abandons his offspring, that male member of that species is ostracized, beaten, and in some instances, killed. Five, in the space provided, define the terms further, farther, and father. Six, on the night that your father died, what, if anything, did you have to say to God? Seven, when we survived 9 days in a row before the welfare check came in on a bag of maize and a crock pot full of wishes that tasted just like frijoles, did you feel the fire on your fingertips? Every time my mother winced as she turned the tortilla on the open flame. Eight, because of your blood, I have spent every day of my life enveloped by skin that's too light to be brown, too dark to be white. I used to hate this about myself, but I have finally come to love this about myself. What do you love and hate about yourself? Nine, as a young man, you A, never loved a young, beautiful, dark brown woman. B, loved one young, beautiful, dark brown woman. C, loved many young, beautiful, dark brown women. D, loved only the idea of young, beautiful, dark brown women. 10, list 5 things you're truly grateful for and 5 things you're truly regretful for. 11, a famous American poet's mother once said, single mothers are almost always better men than men are. What do you make of this, father? 12, without using the words I'm or sorry in the space provided, write an apology letter to my mother. 13, on a scale from 1 to 10, with 1 being not difficult, 10 being quite difficult, how challenging do you think it is for a widow to grow up in the body of the Lower East Side? 14, as a child, your son remembers hearing his drunk uncles whisper in hushed voices not meant for his ears, that more than likely you are not that child's father. What, if anything, do you have to say to them? 15, finish the sentence. My son, if I only had one thing to say to you, it would be... And one final question to conclude the test. Would it mend or break your heart if I told you I forgive you?

0: I wasn't supposed to love him. And I was never supposed to touch him, but I did. I told myself it was time for me to live a little. I'd been a good girl for too long, and there was nothing wrong if I would give a little. And now it's too late to regret my decisions or the consequences of my actions. I sought and found pure satisfaction, tried to mask my insecurities with moments of passion. But see, a fling by definition isn't meant to last forever, so we cherished every moment we could lay away together, never knowing whether that particular moment might be our last. So we gave one another everything that we had. We shared our bodies because our hearts were unavailable. Love is too much of a scary thing, so we gave something tangible. But when sex is involved, emotions are not manageable. And that statement is not gender biased, though the gender reaction might be different. Most women will near it, while most men won't risk it, but that's not what this is. I'm far from a victim because I knew the business. I knew what was up when I got the call at 1 o'clock in the a.m. And he knew what was going down when he laid me down at 1:15 in the a.m. I say him be like sweet dreams in the midnight hour. Him be like sunshine after morning showers. He be that forbidden fruit that I chose to devour. But I've learned that midnight dreams can sometimes be interrupted, and the dark clouds will cover up sunny days. So I have to learn to not try and sex pain away, wanting orgasms to wash rain away, trying to release tears that won't fall naturally, knowing that I can release this tension if only someone would touch me passionately. Then God says, don't be a fool to think that sexual healing can help you cope with the hand that the Most High is dealing. The thought alone is ludicrous. So you think you'll just give yourself to him when it's your spirit that is diminished. So you'll share yourself with him when it's your spirit that needs to be replenished. And you know what? When sex is finished, you will have gained more. Just not what you bargained for. Because every time that he enters you, he leaves a small deposit. It's a piece of his spirit, and its presence is obvious. Tell me, what happens when he leaves? What happens when the climax is over and the heart begins to grieve? What happens then? When intimacy ends and the door shuts behind him and you begin to miss the hands that held you and all that you can hold on to are the things that he would tell you. See, we made that same frivolous contract to remain detached, although the bodies were attracted. And now I need to retract my statement because those damn verbal contracts don't hold up in court anyway, and a sister done lied. I didn't mean to love him. God knows that I tried, but it's easy to become confused when friends behave as lovers do. I mean, he made love to me as though his life depended on it. As if my body was his life preserver and he appreciated every minute on it. He held on to me as we rolled the waves of passion past our indiscretions and into paradise, right past the Vickies, in between the thighs. It was a ritual similar to sacrifice. But what's the joy in giving when the cause is unjust? And what's the point of loving for a moment if there can never be an us? The thought alone is torturous. There is no rest for a lonely soul at 1 o'clock in the a.m. So I was down with whatever was going down at 1:15 in the a.m. I say him be a dose of comfort at my weakest moment. Him be the remedy to my pain, and his medicine is potent. But with matters of the heart, longevity has its place, and sometimes he would leave just as fast as he came. I mean, literally. He would get up and leave just as fast as he came. So I have to learn to not try and sex pain away. Interrupted nights don't bring brighter days. The soul needs its rest, lest we forget that anything that enters the body can be addictive. So let the gateway to your soul be restrictive. Because how do you ask God to give you peace in the midst of a situation he told you not to enter? And how do you forget to love when it's less painful to just remember? I wasn't supposed to love him. And I was never supposed to touch him, but I did. And now the emptiness burns. And all that I can do now is just live and learn.
1: Middle school dress codes for preteen girls. 1, your shorts must go no higher than your fingertips. 2, shoulder straps must be a minimum of 3 fingers in width. 3, raise your arms. Your shirt can't go above your belly button. I'm 11 years old when I learn what dress code is. It's the first year I'm allowed to walk the 3 blocks of school by myself. My favorite TV show is Wizards of Waverly Place. Yeah. My favorite t-shirt is a bright blue tank top with a cartoon panda on it. And I'm sent home to change. Missed the lesson on how to add decimals. Learn on the walk home how to cut myself down to fractions. Learn that my hands are best used as measuring devices. Told to stop counting on my fingers in math class so I can use them to litmus test modesty. Chalk, used in both classrooms and crime scenes. Our murderers use our own hands. We leave fingerprints all over our bodies. In my school district, dress coding begins at age 11. Consent education starts at 12. We learn shame before sex, contrition before consent. And you know what they say? You never forget what you learned in grade school. So it follows me through junior high and college and the boardroom of my first job. Measurement becomes muscle memory. A game of Simon Says we keep playing even after the instructions have stopped. So to this day, I pin my arms to a straitjacket every time I enter a fitting room. Because this way, when the men turn me into a statistic, maybe they'll at least say it was a waste. Because I grew up in the right neighborhood, in a good school district. Because when they asked me what I was wearing, I knew the right answer. And then there are the boys, pantsing each other in the hallways, running circles through the playground shirtless, bragging about their abs, as boys should, as all children should. And we are children too, only the wrong kind. And if I lined up all the seconds I spent fingering my hemlines, how far would they stretch? If they were a skirt, would they be long enough? Imagine all this time spent instead on consent education, or the history of the gender rights movement, or simply lying in a field of grass, sun baking through the chest cavity. So tonight, I am rewriting the dress code. One. Your shorts must have pockets. Yeah. Girls have things to carry, too. Wear a top that's comfortable. You have a world to run around in, three. Quit pulling down your shirt. Raise your hand as high as you can. Tonight, we undo the clasp on our bodies and breathe easy.
2: Yeah.

hours in the middle of a dust storm. The last words of the Opportunity rover were, "My battery is low and it's getting dark." Sure, they weren't words, they were readings, but the readings were low battery, blocked solar panels. For a month of Earth time, there'd been a storm, and her solar panels were shrouded in stellar debris. Her small wings in a small world covered in dirt. She wouldn't have enough power to start back up once the sun returned. Her. The NASA engineers called the rover Her, affectionately referred to her as Oppie. Oppie, this little robot so far from home, was only supposed to last for 2 months, and here she was, 15 years later, finding evidence of water and singing herself happy birthday. She was a sparrow over blue ocean. She was shipwrecked on a sparse red island. Oppie, small metal dog. Hope on six wheels. Daydream that maybe we are not alone. Oppie, how'd you do it? I get lonely halfway between my house and Chicago. I feel lonesome when the cell service drops out. If I'm alone in a hotel room for 2 days, I forget how to speak. What if over the next ridge is nothing? What if all this work was to get somewhere? No one is alive. Where can I stop that someone might find me? If 1,000 years from now, an object flies overhead snapping pictures, what's the right message to scrawl in the dirt? What SOS will say, "I was here. I was here and I tried so hard to be here, Oppie. Where do we go when our work is done? And how will we know when it's time?" The NASA engineers, reaching toward their still and silent friend, played her songs through the radio. Rocket Man, Space Oddity, I Will Survive, The Trooper, Dust in the Wind, Here Comes the Sun. She couldn't hear. She never could. She's a robot, after all. But they still wanted their little buddy to know how alone she never was. Opportunity, wake up, they said. Opportunity, we miss you. Oppie, we love you. We do. Good night.

0: When I left school at the age of 18, I knew more about the curriculum than I knew about myself. Led by perfectionism and the fragrance of an A, I was swept up in its promise that I would be an adult when I left. But this industrialist model is numbed efficiency, where working in factories had our activities broken up by bells, that I was lulled into the routine of rote memorization. So as I walk into a job interview, they ask, what are your strengths? And I say, I can recite the first 13 numbers of pi. Education feels misunderstood. School tells us that the answers to our questions can be found in the back of a textbook, but to save our burning questions for after class. And it seems ironic that at 18, I couldn't finish an essay on time, equated poetry to old white men, couldn't find the right rhymes, couldn't feel the music underneath. So naturally, I became a teacher. I realised unsustainable in existence where we teach through standardisation, trying to fit diamonds into square blocks. Where we work against a system, shepherding students like cattle, some sprinting to keep up, but others slowing down with a yawn. A system that decided mastery of knowledge is overrated and to move on to walking when we haven't even learned how to crawl. It seems school is indoctrination where knowledge is standardised regurgitation, and sure, we have creativity, but under the chains of an HSC. Our goal should not be to make conformists, but creators, fueled by critical thinking, lateral thinkers, so all the misfits, outcasts who didn't fit into the mould. The system should see your unrestricted potential, that difference means brilliance, and that be education.
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2: 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We are more than 40 minutes into tonight's show, and I really hope you've been enjoying the playlist so far. 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A lot of these artists that we played tonight are still actively and heavily involved in poetry and spoken word on the circuit here. So make sure you look them all up. We've played artists such as Red Lion, Rebecca Dupas, Lisa Sheen, Neil Hilborn, and of course, none other than Rudy Francisco. And as always, if I have mispronounced any of those names, charge my head and please never my heart. All right, we have time to squeeze in a huge chunk of tracks tonight. So we're going to go ahead and get back into our playlist tonight. As always, I want to encourage you, if you're not already, please make sure you're following us on Facebook and Instagram. Please make sure you're a member of the... Please make sure you are a member of the Tampa Bay Poetry Group. That's where everyone is coming together in our community to share all of the literary happenings, all poetry related in our community. And if you're here locally or will be, we don't want you to miss out on what we have going on. Our poetry and spoken word community is really thriving right now, and I'm so excited about that. We also have Southern Pride happening in Orlando in a few weeks, so it's a lot of hype and a lot of excitement about that, and I'm already looking forward to the stories I'm going to hear post Southern Pride. make sure you check out the Tampa Bay Poetry Group on Facebook. Also, make sure you follow us on Instagram, especially make sure you follow my co-host, D-Rod, the poet. Shout out to him, our poetry ambassador, who is literally literally feet to the ground, car to the highway, who has been out and about like crazy at as many shows as humanly possible. So shout out to you, D-Ron, and thank you for all you do for the poetry community and for Poetry Is. All right, we're going to go ahead because I still have a lot more tracks. So we're going to get back into the next track that we have lined up titled The Nurse's Lament. And I just want to emphasize how much I love how poetry allows us to find a creative outlet to express and to speak on topics that matter to us. Topics that need to be spoken out on to raise awareness, you know what I mean? To provide education in addition to entertainment, you know? So, yeah, I love it. It's all the good things, all the good things. 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

I should have known better. Why didn't I see the red flags waving in the wind when he moved to place his palm on you before you even let him kiss you? Red flag. When he made a habit of crawling through your bedroom window at night, but never once took you out. Red flag. When he wouldn't introduce you to me in the wind. When he moved to place his palm on you before you even let him kiss you. Red flag. When he made a habit of crawling through your bedroom window at night, but never once took you out. Red flag.

0: You better. It was my job to protect you, and I failed. I should have told you to pull away instead of closer, but I was just as caught up in your hormones as you were, so excited that such a beautiful boy liked you. I told you. He was bright and handsome and worthy. I should have known. When you cried over him more than you laughed with him that he was never going to do anything but hurt you, I should have known. When you said you would rather be dead than without him that you meant it, Juliet. You were just a girl. How could you have known? How could you have known that he was just a boy? That there would be others like him? That there was nothing special about Romeo? That love would blossom in your veins again and again if you would let it? That this was nothing you couldn't get over with a good night's sleep? Juliet, wake up! This is not romantic. I never thought the first time you gave yourself to a man he would refuse to give you back.
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2: And the story goes, for God so loved the world, he flooded it, washed away all its wickedness, and left his holy flock to rule the land. Smattered a rainbow across the sky and named it a promise, said, please forgive me, said, I won't do it again, said, here is all the proof you need that I love you. Now imagine a world where queer black women are the last people left on earth. Because for God so loved the world, he knew only we could care for it correctly. Or for God so loved queer black women, he knew only we could care for each other correctly. But God must have forgotten that we too were made in his image, that he may have birthed the rainbow, but we damn sure adopted it, that I've watched women fall victim to the same waters we were born from, that I've seen myself get washed away by every promise that follows the punishing. But who do we dare blame for the drowning when ain't no men or other monsters round to name murderer? And the story goes, a flood visits my home but calls itself a rain shower. An angry God buries me under the waves and calls it a christening. I have no way of knowing the difference. My religion has always been a matter of who most needs worshiping, who paints the prettiest picture across the sky. So what happens when a rainbow flag hides all the red ones, when I am bleeding out on both sides of the baptism? And the story goes, God gave queer black women the world, but forgot how much we get from our daddy, how early we learn to color code our caskets, how quickly we cover up all the casualties, how we fly rainbows above our heads like halos, call it proof of our love instead of proof of the purging, cuz ain't no way we could do this to ourselves. And the story goes, being abused by another queer black woman feels like being tossed off an already sinking ship, like trusting we'd hold each other through the flood, but instead you've decided to drown me in it, like spending so much time afraid to love a woman it never even crossed my mind that I could fear one. In the story, a queer black woman struggles to explain her victimhood because nobody talks about it enough for her to feel like she's not alone. Because it's protect all women until it's from one. Because nobody wants to acknowledge the rainbow in the room unless it's to call it beautiful. And the story goes, I hang a rainbow flag from my doorway like blood of the lamb, like reminder or refuge or sign of forgiveness. Cause who gon' protect us from us but us? I wouldn't want anyone else to anyway.

My grandmother used to be able to chain smoke Virginia Slims. She could drink you under the table with brandy. She could read an entire stack of romance novels in one sitting. So when the doctor said my grandmother has vascular dementia, I'm at a loss for words. The doctors compare it to a game of Russian roulette. They said all it takes is a tiny blood clot the size of a pebble to get stuck, that it could either be an empty chamber or a big bang. Lately, my grandmother's been having a lot of big bangs. My grandmother now speaks in broken sentences. It's become harder for her to articulate words like I love you, but I could tell from the cracked hourglass in her eyes what she means. Lately, my grandmother's forgotten who I am. She calls me her brother. I laugh it off. She says she has no grandchildren. I laugh it off. It's funny how much I've learned to use humor as a coping mechanism. The doctors said they want more head imaging. They said it looks like my grandmother's lost a branch of her anterior cerebral artery. They call it Broca's aphasia. I Google search anterior cerebral artery. I Google search Broca's aphasia. I Google search signs of a panic attack, what to do when you can't breathe, how to cope with the loss of a grandmother, the difference between living and existing. I Google search how to stop myself from Google searching. Last week, my grandmother said she's a young 12-year-old girl. She says these nursing home walls are just fields of daffodils. I try to correct her. I say you're in a nursing home in Austin, Texas, Grandma. I say it's 2017. I say you're 90 years old. These walls are not daffodils. They're just outdated wallpaper. I want to say your son back in Detroit overdrew your bank account. We brought you down here to keep you safe. I want to say the last home health nurse you had couldn't explain the bruises on your body, that we couldn't stop her from stealing your checkbook or writing bad checks. But before I say anything, my grandmother says her nightlight is a beautiful sunset. She says that the nursing aides are old friends she hasn't seen in years. She says the guy across the hall is her boyfriend. And finally, I've stopped trying to correct her. I've stopped putting pictures around her bedroom to bring her back. I've stopped holding on to things I cannot fix. Because Grandma, as long as you're happy, these walls could be whatever you want.

First name, Trauma. Last name, Bond. I am the one thing you can't let go of, no matter how hard you fight to move on. I'm in your soul. You can't let go. Because my hold is just that strong. I'm a part of you. Cutting me off is like cutting away a vital piece of who you are. You have no identity without me. That's why I'm seen in your reflection. Ain't no healing journey to start. Ain't no leaving from my presence. Ain't no praying me away. I've been here since your adolescence. Ain't no antidepressant strong enough to free you from my possession. I'm that possessive. I'm the abuse of your mother and her boyfriend who raped you. The side effect of your absent father whose disappearing act proves he hates you. I'm the emotional dysfunction you can't break through. The PTSD that pains you. The mistakes made that shame you. And every excuse someone used to replace you. That's me. That's us. No matter what, we are one. When you run, I then come in the ugliest form of what you consider love. I pick you up, make you feel high, till you confide through sharing your secrets that I'll eventually use to break you in unrepairable pieces. I go from laughing with you to shattering you, from love bombing to taking advantage of you. The seeds of self-sabotage I plant within you, so when you connect with someone who actually cares, you damage them too. I'm the only friend you got, the only consistency you need. Why are you yearning to be free? We're connected on the level of God, using your rib to turn me into Eve. And my purpose is to keep you returning to the tree and deferring what you need to hear the serpent as it speaks. Poison fruit is in my hand. I'll gladly serve to you to eat to guarantee that you'll always be in servitude to me. You can't get rid of trauma. You'll never let me go. Over your dead body is the only way it'll be so. And if you really want to make that move, suicidal ideation I'll take you through until life is the only thing left to take from you. I know it hurts, but I need you to trust me. Together we're unstoppable. Without me, you are nothing. I must admit, you going to therapy now, I didn't see that coming. The more you went, the more I worried about who you were becoming. I had to do something. Remember, no running, please. Don't walk away. The taste of comfort is always sweeter when it's with not being okay. Ain't no happiness to refer back to. I'll always send someone to distract you in order to multiply my presence while I subtract you. In addition to that, I need you conflicted and sad until between your heart and mine is where the division is at. A therapeutic voice, I couldn't have you listen to that. So I came in disguise until you put back on your mask too. Ain't no letting go of me. I'm unescapable. No matter how hard that you try, I am what it looks like to be bonded with trauma for life.

Wow, wow, wow. Was that not a creative way to talk about and to discuss trauma bond? That's a perfect example of what I was mentioning in a previous break. You know, poetry allows us to speak our truth, you know, and to do so in a creative outlet way so that we can get free, you know, and do so in such a unique, empowering way. So, wow. So if you want to hear that again, hop on over to WMNF.org about 15 minutes after tonight's show wraps up, about 8:15 or so Eastern. And then the entire show for tonight will be available in the archives for you to listen again. Also, this artist, the poem is titled Trauma Bond by L.J. Hamilton. You can look it up on YouTube if you want to hear it there. And as a matter of fact, all of the artists we played tonight, you can more often than not find those tracks and some of their other work on YouTube as well. So definitely make sure that you support them. Shout out to all of the emails and the text messages, and the calls that we got tonight. We really appreciate it. Shout out especially to Dave. Thank you for the feedback. Make sure you keep an eye on the Tampa Bay Poetry Group for upcoming events in your area, in the Tampa Bay surrounding area. If you're in Orlando, as you know, D-Rod often mentions, and shout out to them. They're putting in the work also on their poetry scene. So make sure you check out their Orlando poetry group on Facebook as well. They, again, they have a lot going on in their community. So we're going to go ahead and slide out the way. 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